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1: It's very

0: is here. Now, broadcasting from the underground command post, deep in the bowels of a hidden bunker, somewhere under the brick and steel of a nondescript building, we've once again made contact with our leader, Mark Levin.
1: Yes, we're going to talk about the economic, election integrity, and political realities that kind of tie everything that I've been talking about through the first 2 hours, along with some other information that I'm certain you've not heard before together, as we have a really important moment in American history, a really important moment in world history in front of us right now, one that is being solved, a potential nuclear World War III with Iran, crisis averted. We've got historically great leadership with the president of the United States, and another one that is coming in the form of the AI race, which is far more consequential than even the space race was in the 1960s. It is always an honor and a pleasure to be here with you. And speaking of compounding things, you know, Senator Rick Scott talking about some of the decisions made in the Senate, like, for example, earlier this week when you had the Senate go against Trump before reversing course on war powers. He had this to say.
2: He came to lunch. I run the Wednesday lunch, which is a policy lunch. He came and said, "What the hell are you guys doing? I'm in the middle of a negotiation trying to bring Iran to the table, and you guys say I have to withdraw troops? It's the craziest thing in the world. Why would you ever give the Iranians any idea that we're not united?"
1: Yeah. Why would we do things that only undermine our position? The case of the war powers, no chance that Trump is signing that anyway, so it's going nowhere. It's just posturing. But then Iran can turn around and say, "Look, your own party isn't even united with you on this, and it undermines our ongoing negotiations." So Trump puts that in front of some rhinos yesterday, the heated lunch, and ends up getting the vote that turns out in his favor in the end. He continues to know better than insert politician here. And I can't help but to think of how much better off we would be if Senator Rick Scott was the Senate Majority Leader instead of John Thune. That's a whole other issue. But it is Brian Mudd in for the great one, Mark Levin. You can check me out at Brian Mudd Radio socially, the Brian Mudd Show podcast, wherever you get your podcast. And I know that when I got into the topic of AI data centers, that I would end up upsetting some folks. After all, I brought you the information that 71% of Americans are opposed to AI data centers. And actually, the only issue that's been surveyed this year where there is more bipartisan support is in favor of voter ID and election integrity measures, which will also be tied back in this hour. So I know taking on something like that is not going to be desired by all. And we do have some folks that wanted to weigh in. Before I switch gears, wanted to go ahead and bring them in. Haven't had any callers on the show so far today. So let's go to John in Charlotte. John, welcome to the show.
3: How's it going?
1: Hey, doing well. Appreciate it.
3: So my thing is, with all the AI and the data centers that are going on, and they're putting up all these slot cameras, we're going to have a massive surveillance state going on, and it's going to end up being like Skynet off of Terminator or the iRobots, which China's already building all the robots, just like the ones in iRobot and the ones in Terminator. These things are coming right around our doorstep if we ain't careful.
1: What's the alternative? So my question to you is, okay, I mean, let's say that maybe you're right, and the amount of AI influence, power, all these things out there, I can agree, by the way, that the negatives long term are probably going to outweigh the positives, but it doesn't change anything. So if

0: Stirred the pot on data centers. I think it's an important conversation to have and actually address a lot of the concerns that are out there, too. On that note, let's go to Clovis in Charleston, West Virginia. Welcome to the show.
1: Well, hello. How are you?
0: Doing well. Thanks.
1: Great. I was calling in regards to the data centers.
0: Yes, sir.
1: Yes.
0: Go ahead.
1: Well, I agree with almost everything that you say in regards to the creation of jobs and so forth. But I live in West Virginia. We have several data centers that have now popped up, mainly due because of our water source and the availability of land. However, our water sources have started to become polluted from the data center's runoff, even though it's supposed to be filtered. And you can see these on some videos that are out in regards to especially a data center that is located in Marion County, West Virginia.
0: So you are exactly right. And this is an important part of the conversation. Thank you for the call and for being there, because there are a lot of concerns about water. Here is what I would compare it to. It's the Industrial Revolution, right? How awful were a lot of the environmental outcomes from the early days of the Industrial Revolution? It was horrible, right? But what was the answer? Was the answer, well, we're just not going to continue to manufacture anymore. We're just going to stop because no, we ended up innovating and figuring out the appropriate way to go about manufacturing in a responsible manner. What's happened? What you're saying is exactly right. AI data centers are no different than any other type of new manufacturing process. In many cases, it is not being done as well as it could. Now, for example, you have a lot of the hyperscalers out there that like doing the traditional data centers. Photonics, my preferred ones. They're far more efficient, the use of lasers, and it's far better on the environmental side. This is an important part of the developmental process. And it is the case that some AI data centers are not handling things as responsibly environmentally as many communities would like. And that's all part of what has to be worked out here. But the same as during the Industrial Revolution, we didn't stick our head in the sand and decide that we are going to end up becoming obsolete and let the rest of the world get the jump on us, that we were going to be the United States of America, become the greatest economy, become the world's leading superpower. The same is true here. We need to make sure that things are done responsibly. We should use the best in technology, but we do have to continue to progress. We can't just go, oh, look, this was bad, so stop, because China wins. Brian Mudd in for Mark Levin.
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0: Negotiations with Iran. I'm Kathleen Maloney, Fox News. There's a difference of opinion on how Iran might use unfrozen assets. Fox's Aisha Hosni with the latest.
1: Iran's parliament leader has rejected President Trump's claim that Iran will use its unfrozen funds to buy American crops. They say they're not going to do that, as the regime is eyeing to make billions of dollars through tolling the Strait of Hormuz. The Wall Street Journal is reporting the Islamic Republic estimates that charging for security, safety, and environmental services in the Strait would bring in $40 billion a year in revenue for the states involved. And the idea, if it's implemented, they say, would bring Tehran cash flow and control that it did not command before the war.
0: And U.S. officials confirm a cargo ship traveling through the Strait of Hormuz on an approved route was attacked by an Iranian drone today. The U.S. is pledging to provide assistance to Venezuela after two devastating earthquakes. Secretary of State Marco Rubio details the Pentagon's part.
2: The Department of War is going to have to play a big logistical role here because they have the ability to land in challenging places right now, the airport.
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0: is here. 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
1: Two straightforward immigration rulings that tell our country's current story. Let's dive in with a couple of straightforward immigration rulings that tell our country's story. Hey there, I am not the gray one, Brian Mudd with you. It is always an honor and a pleasure. You may connect with me at Brian Mudd Radio socially, and you may also check out the Brian Mudd Show podcast wherever you get your podcasts. And I always talk about there being two sides of stories, one side of facts. We are going to get right to those. But before we get to what happened with the Supreme Court decisions today, we're going to also dive in on some other things that I guarantee you have not heard. Analysis that you will not be getting anywhere else, unless it happens to be from me in the Brian Mudd Show. Because coming up, we're going to talk about how Democrats want maximum voter fraud. That probably doesn't come as a surprise, but something that I do think is going to be pretty eye-opening. Coming up in the second hour, we're going to talk about how great of a time we're living in historically and just how great the current leadership we have from the President of the United States happens to be. I'm going to put things together in a way that I guarantee you haven't come across anywhere else, and it will be eye-opening. We're also going to get into, in the third hour, economic, election integrity, and political realities. Got a lot in store, so lock and load. We'll get started here. Starting with what's straightforward. Starting with things that are straightforward. So you happen to have a House Appropriations Subcommittee today that hearing with Secretary Mark Wayne Mullen. He happened to have this to say about the Trump administration's immigration policies.
2: There's not one inch of Mexico's northern border that isn't covered by a plaza. Plaza is cartels, nine cartels that control it. And they have plaza centers, they call it plazas, that they have plaza bosses, and they're always looking for vulnerabilities to push human trafficking and drug trafficking across our border.
1: No, they just want to push warm and fluffy people that are just magic A-word asylum seekers. Now, people that just want to sidle up to a border patrol agent and go, hey, this where I say asylum. And then a border agent will look at them kind of in a confused way and go, hold on, are you sure that you're like Mexican? Because you sure seem like you might be from Asia, maybe India. And then they go, oh, I forgot the head garb. And, then under the Biden administration, they would get in and then get CDLs. And go out and get those California and Washington state CDLs without being able to read English or really drive and go kill people. You know, those types of magic A word people. So anyway, some things are straightforward. You're probably not a legitimate asylum seeker crossing the Mexican border into the United States if you're from India. I'm not really sure what you would be fleeing from anyway. Maybe cow flatulence. Because a lot of cows in India, the cow flatulence became too much. Maybe that's it. So here's the deal. There are certain things that are knowns and things that are straightforward. Fire is hot. We can agree on this, right? Fire can burn you. Water, that'll quench thirst. Essential if you're going to survive. Food. Kind of the same thing. Got to have that to live. Sleep. I mean, some people get more of this than others, but hey, we all know that a little bit at least is required. Far less with the president than just about any other human on the planet. The great one as well, but that's a whole different thing. Falling from high places is dangerous. These are all things that are straightforward. Sharp objects, they can hurt you. People age over time. Money is needed to pay for things. A dollar is worth more than a penny. There are rules

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0: talking about two straightforward immigration rulings that tell our country's current story. The Supreme Court, actually with three decisions that were telling, but two in particular in immigration. Yeah, the Hawaii decision, where Hawaii, their law overturned as they went post-constitutional pertaining to the Second Amendment. And just like the two immigration cases, 6-3 decisions. That one has a little bit more nuance, though, and more legal interpretation. Straightforward as well, but perhaps not as straightforward as the most basic of basic concepts that were in play with the immigration cases today. As Alito said in one of the rulings, this is simply straightforward. As I'm illustrating, it's as basic as it gets. And so we're talking about the temporary protected status case, the second of the two immigration-related rulings today. Now, before the break, I brought you the definition of temporary. Now, just in case you are as mentally impaired as three of the Supreme Court justices, and temporary means lasting for a limited time. And then I also asked if you have recollection of when it was that the Syrians ended up involved in getting TPS. If you knew when it was that the Haitians first received their status. And the answer happens to be, for the Syrians, 2012 or 14 years ago. In the case of the Haitians, it was 2010 or 16 years ago. What were the situations there? Break those down next. Brian Mudd, in for Mark Levin.
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0: The streets shuttered. I'm Deborah Valentine, Fox News. A UN agency pausing the evacuation of ships through the Strait of Hormuz. That after the British military reported a vessel was hit by a projectile off the coast of Oman. More from Fox's Aisha Hosni.
1: U.S. officials are confirming to us that an IRGC drone actually hit that ship as it was trying to leave the strait today near Oman. Iran has warned ships out there that transiting the strait without their authorization will be dealt with. Now, Iran's parliament leader also has come out today and rejected the president's claim that Iran will use unfrozen funds to buy American crops, as the regime is looking to make billions of dollars through tolling the Strait of Hormuz. In fact, the Wall Street Journal reporting today, the Islamic Republic estimates that charging for security, safety, and environmental services would bring in $40 billion a year in revenue.
0: The head of the International Maritime Organization said ships will resume moving out of the Persian Gulf through the strait once the agency can.
2: 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The answer is simple. 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
3: Some more troubles in the Strait. I'm Ted Lindner, Fox News. Iran's Revolutionary Guard Corps attacking a cargo ship in the Strait of Hormuz on Thursday. Fox's Lauren Simonetti with more.
4: A U.S. official is confirming that an Iranian drone hit that cargo vessel called the Ever Lovely as it was exiting the Strait of Hormuz off the Omani coast. The ship is Singapore flagged. UK authorities say there was damage to the ship's bridge, but no casualties. The attack violates the Memorandum of Understanding signed between the U.S. and Iran just 8 days ago. That deal had helped sharply increase the amount of oil flowing through the strait. CENTCOM says more than 500 ships and 250 million barrels of crude have flowed through the strait since early May through the U.S. military's help with both mine clearance and transit coordination.
3: Meantime, a 74-year-old has become the oldest prison inmate to be executed in Florida's modern history.
5: 74-year-old Dustin Ray Spencer was executed on Thursday. He was pronounced dead following three lethal drug injections at Florida State Prison in Starkey. Spencer was convicted in the 1992 stabbing of his wife. In his final statement, he apologized, saying, sorry to the family. Florida Department of Correction records dating back to 1924 show the oldest inmates previously executed by the state were both 72 years old. Nationwide, the oldest person ever executed in modern times was 83-year-old Walter Leroy Moody Jr. He was put to death in Alabama in 2018 for sending mail bombs during a wave of Southern terror, killing a federal judge and a black civil rights attorney. Deborah Valentine, Fox News.
3: And a top official of the National Park Service says a liner along the bottom of the Lincoln Memorial reflecting pool was cut with a sharp knife or razor this month, causing damage to the foam sealant installed as part of a $16 million rehab project. President Trump claims incidents at the pool led to the arrest of six people. 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

0: Stability in the Strait. I'm Ted Lindner, Fox News. Iran's Revolutionary Guard Corps attacked a cargo ship in the Strait of Hormuz on Thursday.
1: A U.S. official is confirming that an Iranian drone hit that cargo vessel called the Ever Lovely as it was exiting the Strait of Hormuz off the Omani coast. The ship is Singapore flagged. UK authorities say there was damage to the ship's bridge, but no casualties. The attack violates the memorandum of understanding signed between the U.S. and Iran just 8 days ago. That deal had helped sharply increase the amount of oil flowing through the strait. CENTCOM says more than 500 ships and 250 million barrels of crude have flowed through the strait since early May through the U.S. military's help with both mine clearance and transit coordination.
0: Fox's Lauren Simonetti. The evacuation of ships from the strait was halted for a time Thursday by a UN agency. The president saying that the strait has since reopened. The U.S. pledging to provide assistance to Venezuela after two devastating earthquakes. Secretary of State Marco Rubio detailing the Pentagon's part on Thursday.
2: The Department of War is going to have to play a logistical, big logistical role here because they have the ability to land in challenging places. Right now, the airport in Caracas is damaged. One of the runways is cracked.
0: Venezuela's acting president declaring a state of emergency and the health minister claiming on Thursday that at least 235 people are now confirmed dead, over 4,000 injured. A top official of the National Park Service saying a liner along the bottom of the Lincoln Memorial reflecting pool was cut with a sharp knife or razor this month. It caused damage to the foam ceiling installed as part of a $16 million rehab project. President Trump claims incidents at the pool led to the arrests of six people. And a new Gallup poll finds 2 in 3 Americans are facing financial hardship due to increased gas prices. The poll comes in the wake of a rise in prices at the pump since the war against Iran started. AAA says the average price of a gallon of regular gas in the U.S. is about $3.92. 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
5: Lyman Hall was an American founding father, physician, and clergyman who signed the Declaration of Independence as a representative of Georgia. He was one of four physicians to sign the document in Philadelphia. Born in Connecticut, Hall moved to Sunbury, Georgia before the Revolution and was elected governor of Georgia in 1783. After leaving office, he moved to Burke County, where he died in 1799. His remains lay under the Signers Monument in downtown Augusta.
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3: A race to find victims. I'm Sue Guzman, Fox News. Venezuela's health minister now says at least 235 people are dead, 4,300 injured in a pair of catastrophic earthquakes that rocked its capital city. The latest from Fox's Christina Coleman.
4: The death toll is expected to rise. This tragedy spurring international support from multiple countries, including our own. The U.S. military announced that it's surging forces in this region to assist in earthquake relief efforts, which include sending several ships and a C-130 and C-17 to the area to help U.S. government personnel and search and rescue teams get around during this operation. And again, just a desperate race against the clock to find those survivors.
3: The ceasefire in the Middle East appears to be on shaky ground after Iran fired on a cargo ship yesterday, and Israel says it killed several Hezbollah terrorists. More from Fox's Chandley Painter.
5: First, U.S. officials confirm an Iranian drone attacked a Singapore-flagged cargo ship as it tried to cross the Strait of Hormuz, testing the state of the peace talks with the U.S. The Secretary of State focusing on the ships that are safely traveling through the vital waterway, and now the Wall Street Journal reports the regime hopes to make $40 billion a year by charging for security, safety, and environmental services in the strait. Meantime, Israel says it took out six Hezbollah terrorists in two separate attacks when they posed a threat to IDF soldiers in their security zone in southern Lebanon, the IDF promising to continue to operate to remove immediate threats.
3: Strait of Hormuz was closed for a time Thursday. President Trump says the strait has since reopened to ship traffic. And a top official at the National Park Service says a liner along the bottom of the Lincoln Memorial reflecting pool was cut with a sharp knife or razor this month, causing damage to the foam sealant install. A police report says about 70% of its fence post tops were thrown into the pool. 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
2: Sending help to Venezuela. I'm Ted Lindner, Fox News. The U.S. pledging to provide assistance to the country after two devastating earthquakes this week. Secretary of State Marco Rubio detailing the Pentagon's part.
3: The Department of War is going to have to play a big logistical role here because they have the ability to land in challenging places. Right now, the airport in Caracas is damaged. One of the runways is cracked.
2: Venezuela's acting president declaring a state of emergency, warning the number of dead expected to climb. The health minister on Thursday night claiming at least 235 people are confirmed dead and thousands others injured. Iran's Revolutionary Guard Corps attacking a cargo ship in the Strait of Hormuz Thursday.
4: A U.S. official is confirming that an Iranian drone hit that cargo vessel called the Ever Lovely as it was exiting the Strait of Hormuz off the Omani coast. The ship is Singapore flagged. UK authorities say there was damage to the ship's bridge, but no casualties. The attack violates the memorandum of understanding signed between the U.S. and Iran just 8 days ago. That deal had helped sharply increase the amount of oil flowing through the strait. CENTCOM says more than 500 ships and 250 million barrels of crude have flowed through the strait since early May through the U.S. military's help with both mine clearance and transit coordination.
2: Fox's Lauren Simonetti. The evacuation of ships from the Strait of Hormuz was halted for a time Thursday by a U.N. agency. President Trump saying the strait has reopened. A top official in the National Park Service saying a liner along the bottom of the Lincoln Memorial reflecting pool was cut with a sharp knife or razor this month that caused damage to the foam ceiling installed as part of the $16 million rehab project. President Trump claims incidents of the pool have led to the arrests of six people. And a new Gallup poll finds 2 in 3 Americans facing financial hardship because of increased gas prices. The poll comes in the wake of a rise in prices at the pump since the war against Iran started in late February. 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

0: announced a temporary closure of the facility earlier this month and sent all of the detainees to other facilities, saying that hurricane season made it unsafe to keep them there. The decision to shut the facility down, though, reportedly stemmed from its cost, estimated to be about $1.2 billion. I'm Clayton Neville.
1: 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It's 12 after. A Virginia city councilman who survived a horrific gasoline attack sees justice served when America in the Morning returns after these messages.
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0: Welcome back to America in the Morning. Now 26 after. Correspondent Ed Donahue reports on the anniversary of the Native American victory at Little Bighorn.
1: Native American tribes are marking the 150th anniversary of the Battle of Greasy Grass, known to many as the Battle of Little Bighorn. Tribes came together on a sweltering day in June of 1876 to defeat Lieutenant Colonel George Armstrong Custer and more than 200 of his troops.
2: I don't have nothing good to say about Custer. You know, the stories that I've heard of this man, you know, he was no human being, it almost sounds like. And for what was left of him on this earth, remains are all over this earth, right up there on that hill.
1: William Goodbird is a traditional singer from the Spirit Lake Dakota Nation. On this day, he is celebrating the victory of his people. Reenactments illustrate the battle. Teresa Longturkey is with Lower Brule Sioux Tribe.
3: It's overwhelming. It's amazing to see so many people come. In remembrance.
1: Custer's defeat stunned Americans on what was the country's 100th anniversary. I'm Ed Donahue.
0: Thousands of Vespa enthusiasts celebrate in Rome on the 80th anniversary of the iconic Italian scooter. David Biller reports.
4: I'm here in Rome where a party is taking shape to celebrate the 80th birthday of the iconic Vespa scooter. This scooter has featured in films for decades, from Roman Holiday to Talented Mr. Ripley, and more recently, the animated film Luca. The people here have come from all over, close by France and Germany, further away Portugal, driving the entire way here, one guy. And we spoke to a group of people who came all the way from Australia. For them, the Vespa evokes the nostalgia of decades past, the open road, and freedom. It's an event that's going to start today here at the Stadio Olimpico, and it will conclude on Saturday with a parade of thousands of Vespas through Rome's center. A big spectacle for everyone who is here in Rome.
0: In Rome, there's David Biller reporting. America in the Morning for Friday, June 26th, 2026 is produced by Tom Cusick. I'm John Trout. 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
11: Good morning. Another teen suspect was arrested this week in connection with a 2025 murder case. 19-year-old Tyrule Tillman was taken into custody Wednesday at a home on Strickland Court in Augusta. He was charged with murder in connection with the death of 32-year-old James Wise. He was shot and killed in the 1900 block of Cooney Circle in February of 2025. Tillman's mother, 35-year-old Shakira Tillman, was also taken into custody this week. She was charged with harboring a criminal. Two 16-year-olds, Lucas Bradley and Tavian Harden, were arrested and charged with Wise murder just days after that shooting. Firefighters were called to the Kimberly-Clark plant in Beach Island late yesterday afternoon. A fire broke out that reportedly spread into the ceiling, but it didn't take long to extinguish the flames. The building had to be evacuated. No injuries were reported, and It's not known what started the fire. A Barnwell County man will spend the next decade plus behind bars for federal weapons violations. U.S. Attorney for the District of South Carolina, Brian Sterling, says 52-year-old Demetrius McElwain of Williston, who had previous weapons convictions, was found by Kershaw County deputies in a vehicle with three guns, including a shotgun and an AR-style pistol. His record includes multiple previous felony convictions, including grand larceny, criminal sexual conduct, and assault and battery with intent to kill. He was sentenced to more than 11 years in the federal lockup for the latest charges. The Supreme Court voted yesterday to allow the Trump administration to end legal protections for migrants fleeing violence and natural disaster in Haiti and Syria, exposing hundreds of thousands more people to potential deportation.
12: A high court ruling that the Trump administration can end deportation protections known as temporary protected status for Syrian and Haitian migrants and go back to limiting the number of people who can apply for asylum each day, a policy called metering that goes all the way back to the Obama administration. Meantime, justices also decided that the administration can restart an asylum policy, allowing Customs and Border Protection to turn away asylum seekers at the border. Both of those decisions were 6-3. Meantime, eight cases argued this term remain undecided, including a challenge to the president's executive order ending birthright citizenship.
11: A top official at the National Park Service says a liner along the bottom of the Lincoln Memorial reflecting pool was cut with a sharp knife or razor this month, causing damage to the foam ceiling installed as part of a $16 million rehabilitation project. The Park Service reported the June 9th incident to U.S. Park Police. Frank Lanz, Deputy Director of Operations for the Park Service, said about 70 fence post tops also were thrown into the pool. Lanz made the statements in a court document filed Wednesday as part of a lawsuit filed by a nonprofit organization to halt the administration's work on the project. WGAC News Time 533. A 74-year-old man convicted of killing his wife has become the oldest person to be executed in Florida.
13: 74-year-old Dustin Ray Spencer was executed on Thursday. He was pronounced dead following three lethal drug injections at Florida State Prison in Starkey. Spencer was convicted in the 1992 stabbing of his wife. In his final statement, he apologized, saying, sorry to the family. Florida Department of Correction records dating back to 1924 show the oldest inmates previously executed by the state were both 72 years old. Nationwide, the oldest person ever executed in modern times was 83-year-old Walter Leroy Moody Jr. He was put to death in Alabama in 2018 for sending mail bombs during a wave of Southern terror, killing a federal judge and a black civil rights attorney. Deborah Valentine, Fox News.
11: David Clayton Thomas, the lead singer of Blood, Sweat, and Tears, whose husky, high-strung tenor on Spinning Wheel and When I Die and other hits helped make the so-called brass rock band popular, died yesterday at the age of 84. WGAC News Time coming up on 5:35. We've got a cruise on the scene of a vehicle fire on Peach Orchard Road at Hepzibah McBean Road. 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From the WGAC 24-hour news traffic and weather center, I'm Mary Liz Nolan.
14: Okay. Thank you, ma'am. 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
15: Today, expect mostly cloudy skies with high humidity and a chance of a thunderstorm in the afternoon, reaching a high of 90. Tonight, there may be a thunderstorm in some areas early on, then turning partly cloudy and humid with a low of 72. Tomorrow will bring a mix of sun and clouds with the possibility of a thunderstorm in the afternoon and a high of 95. For News Talk and Information, WGAC, I'm AccuWeather meteorologist Joe Lundberg.
14: All right. Thank you, Joe. A couple of clouds this morning. 74 degrees. 536. News Talk, Information, WGAC.
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2: Mm-hmm. Alrighty. News, talk, information, WGAC. It's Augusta's Morning News. 5:41, 19 till 6. It is the 26th, but more importantly, it's Friday.
3: Friday evening. What a feeling. Feel like singing.
2: Yeah, right over there. It's Mary Liz Nolan. You heard from Joe Lundberg. Gonna hear from Ashley Brown. I'm John Patrick. Morning, man.
4: Good morning. That is my favorite song. You know that?
2: Yeah, I do.
4: Did you know that?
2: I do.
4: Yeah.
2: Doing okay?
4: Doing fine, thanks. How about you?
2: I'm fine. Weekend plans?
4: Yeah, we're doing another pool get-together with good friends tomorrow.
2: This isn't the subdivision pool.
4: Someone's pool.
2: Oh, okay.
5: Yeah.
2: Okay.
4: Someone that has a much nicer pool than the one in my backyard, which is non-existent, by the way. And then Sunday, it's a family day at our neighborhood pool, and then a little cookout. So,
2: okay.
4: Yeah.
2: All right, good.
4: It sounds fun.
2: Good. Was going to take her to dinner tonight. She never came up with a... It was her birthday last week, and she never came up with a place she wanted to go. So I'll make reservations. But she sort of came down with a summertime cold yesterday. Didn't feel great. I had to run and get medicine.
4: The supplies.
2: Yeah, so we'll see how this goes. I might have to cancel tonight.
4: That just means you're saving some money.
2: There's that.
4: Yeah.
2: Playing golf tomorrow. I don't mean to jump ahead, but I'm seeing next Friday and Saturday. Friday's supposed to be 100.
4: That's Friday. The temperature, not the heat index.
2: Yeah. Well, here we go. July.
4: Yeah.
2: Happy 4th. Which, reminds me, as I say that out loud, there are a handful of things I do not miss about some of the things I used to do. One of those would be being out side somewhere on a 100 degree day for 4th of July fireworks. I don't miss doing that.
4: No. I think I've decided I like the ones, the big spectacular show in May.
2: Yes. Thunder over Evans.
4: In Columbia County. Mm-hmm. May is much better than the July fireworks.
2: Yes. So, but that's next week. We'll talk more about that next week.
4: Mm-hmm.
2: You mentioned the passing of David Clayton Thomas. Lead singer, Blood, Sweat, and Tears.
4: I love them.
2: I have been railing for years. Blood, Sweat, and Tears, and the Guess Who ought to be in the Rock and Roll Hall of Fame. Now, I had heard in the last year from some record people that I know and knew back then, he wanted nothing to do with the Rock and Roll Hall of Fame.
4: Oh, really? Yeah. I wonder why.
2: They all have their reasons. I mean, I don't know. I really don't.
4: So maybe that's why it never happened.
2: Never really had the support of him and or the band, I guess. Now, having said that, let's see what happens. I mean, they've never even been nominated. They've never even been... Blood, Sweat, and Tears and the Guess Who have never even been up for consideration, which I just... I understand, and it's natural human nature... out of sight, out of mind. I mean, these were bands from the 60s. And I'm sure, some of the people who do that sort of thing for the Rock and Roll Hall of Fame maybe weren't around for the 60s. And you get to a point of saying either you thought they were in there, or if they haven't gotten in there yet, maybe.
4: It's probably not going to happen.
2: But I've never, and this ticks me off when I see some of the people nominated.
4: Oh, I know.
2: It's like, really? Yeah.
4: Mm-hmm.
2: So, anyway, I think the Guess Who is wonderful. Burton Cummings, lead singer, is still out there doing stuff. But I thought the use of horns, I thought Blood, Sweat, and Tears was so very different.
4: Oh yeah.
2: In the 60s. You didn't hear horns a whole lot. It was a little pre-Chicago.
4: Yeah. That's a good analogy.
2: Yeah. So hadn't thought about him in a while. Think about Blood, Sweat, and Tears. But David Clayton Thomas passing away, 84, I believe you said.
4: Mm-hmm.
2: All right. So we'll see. Well, I don't know. I don't keep track of when in the year we do these nominations.
4: The nominations. You know, I'm not sure.
2: No, I don't know.
4: I'll look that up.
2: But we'll see. I would think it very interesting if now all of a sudden
4: right. They're
2: on the nomination list.
4: Yeah.
2: Okay.
4: Yeah. Right. Let's honor people while they're around to say, I feel honored.
2: I know.
4: Yes.
2: Okay, The Weeknd. 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
0: Today will be mostly cloudy and humid with a thunderstorm expected this afternoon, reaching a high of 90. Tonight, there will be a chance of a thunderstorm in spots in the evening. Otherwise, it will be partly cloudy and humid with a low of 72. Tomorrow, expect a mix of sun and clouds with a chance of a thunderstorm in the afternoon and a high of 95. For news, talk, and information, WGAC, I'm AccuWeather meteorologist Joe Lundberg.
2: Okay, thanks, Joe. Yeah, got some clouds. 74 degrees, 547. 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
8: All right. Hey, news talk information, WGAC. It's Augusta's morning news for your Friday morning, 5:51, 9 till 6. Markets yesterday. The Dow was up 71. The NASDAQ was down 118. Dow futures this morning up about 90. With Mary Liz and Joe, AB's coming up. I'm John. Mary Liz with a look at what we're following this morning.
9: There's a program underway to make sure the homeless in Richmond County stay hydrated. I'll have that story coming up just after 6.
8: Okay. Talking about the passing of David Clayton Thomas, a couple of other music people in the news. Apparently, I think it was overseas, not sure. Lionel Richie had an issue.
9: Yeah, he did.
8: Apparently, I guess he felt dizzy. He was singing all night long and then started sitting down. And I didn't read a whole lot. I believe he continued the show.
9: He did.
8: But I believe he also went to the hospital.
9: He did. So okay. I don't know if it was like an intermission or he went off stage for something. But then he never came back.
8: Mm.
9: And then somebody in the band said, he's not feeling well. The show's over. And now I read this morning he's canceled two more shows.
8: Mm.
9: So don't know exactly what's going on. They said for one, he was dehydrated. But yeah, he's 77. And
8: oh, is he that old?
9: Yeah.
8: Isn't that something? I don't think I knew that.
9: Mm-hmm.
8: Another music person keeping it going.
9: Yeah. And he still sounds great.
8: Oh, yeah.
9: I will say that.
8: Oh, yeah. Didn't realize he was that close to 80.
9: Yep.
8: And then apparently, and I think I'd read about this, didn't know it was this close to opening up, but somewhere out there in Tennessee, Dolly opened her version of Bucky's.
9: Oh, my word. I didn't know she was mm-hmm. doing that.
8: Mm-hmm.
9: Can you imagine the bedlam?
8: Saw a video. You know, somebody did a once around the place video full of Dolly Parton stuff I think there's a restaurant in there. There's a bakery in there.
9: Oh, but will the bathrooms measure
8: up?
9: That's the big question.
8: You know what? It's funny you say that because they do bring up the bathrooms in the video. But I got to believe in this day and time when you know, when there's somebody out there that's really known for clean bathrooms, you got to believe they said, no, we got to have clean. You know what? Maybe we have bathrooms better than Bucky's.
9: Oh.
8: And Dolly, and she doesn't, she's, you know.
9: She'll make sure it happens.
8: Yeah, and she doesn't, she doesn't, you know, she's not been in public a lot for a while, but she was there yesterday or maybe the day before to cut the ribbon. So I'm trying to find out.
9: Is this the only location?
8: Yes.
9: Or, okay.
8: So far.
9: Okay.
8: I guess. But yes, only one. Let me see if I can find the name of it. Dolly Parton. It's the Dolly's Tennessean Travel Stop.
9: Wow. Okay, Bucky's.
8: Well, Cornersville, Tennessee, off I-65, exit 22.
9: Can you imagine the bedlam just trying to get in and out of that place?
8: Well, sure.
9: People will all think, oh, I wonder if she'll be there every time
8: serving
9: they go.
8: Serving us the food.
9: Yes.
8: I do enjoy.
9: She'll have the brisket sandwiches right inside the door.
8: I do enjoy that the coffee stop where you go and get some coffee is called Cup of Ambition.
9: Oh, I love that.
8: Dolly's Tennessean Travel Stop.
9: Love it.
8: I'm just trying
9: good
8: to
9: for
8: see.
9: Her. Yeah. Well, she needed the money, you know, one more business venture.
8: You know what? You're wondering something like that. Does she think of that, or does somebody come to her and say, we should do this?
9: I would imagine somebody came to her.
8: I would think so, too. And she found that intriguing.
9: Yeah. Well, you know, everybody else in Nashville has a bar these days, so.
8: Yeah, true.
9: She's got a destination bathroom / gas pit stop.
8: Perfect for Dolly.
9: Absolutely.
8: Perfect for Dolly. So you got that, and again, yeah, you got Lionel Richie in the news, you got David Clayton Thomas in the news. I would think these people would like to not be in the news because...
9: Well, Dolly's okay.
8: Yeah.
9: That's all good news with her.
8: Okay.
9: Yeah.
8: All right. Friday morning, you know, it's going to be warm, but and I don't want to jump ahead, but as we said earlier, next weekend's going to be triple digits, but right now, weekend... 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
10: Today will bring mostly cloudy skies and high humidity with a chance of a thunderstorm in the afternoon, reaching a high of 90. Tonight, there is a possibility of a thunderstorm in some areas during the evening. Otherwise, expect partly cloudy skies and continued humidity with a low of 72. For News Talk and Information WGAC, I'm AccuWeather meteorologist Joe Lundberg.
8: All right, we do have a few clouds. This morning, it is 74 degrees. 4 till 6. Don't run late. 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
18: President Trump insists the Strait of Hormuz is open.
19: I'm Dave Anthony, Fox News.
20: We're negotiating from a position of pure strength. Pure strength. They know that.
19: After Iran, though, went on the attack again, hitting a cargo ship with a drone.
21: There were no casualties from this incident, but it does underscore the fragility of this deal. U.S. officials say the Singapore-flagged cargo ship called Ever Lovely was exiting the Strait of Hormuz off the Omani coast Thursday when it was hit by one IRGC drone. The strike damaged the ship's bridge, and as a result, the International Maritime Organization says it's pausing the evacuation operation until it gets more clarity on the situation. The IRGC's Navy has warned vessels will only be allowed to pass in routes that Iran has approved.
19: That's Fox's Madeline Rivera. Oil prices are down another 3%. WTI back to $69 a barrel. It's almost back at the level before the Iran conflict. Brent crude's already lower than that. At the pump, gas is down on 66 cents from last month's peak, but still almost a dollar more than before the fighting started. They keep digging through rubble, searching for survivors in Venezuela, where thousands are feared missing in a twin earthquake disaster. At least 235 people are dead, more than 4,000 injured in the collapsed buildings and homes.
21: The death toll is expected to rise, this tragedy spurring international support from multiple countries, including our own. The U.S. military announced that it's surging forces in this region to assist in earthquake relief efforts, which include sending several ships and a C-130 and C-17 to the area to help U.S. government personnel and search and rescue teams get around during this operation.
19: Fox's Christina Coleman at Soccer's World Cup, a loss for U.S.
22: That's the final whistle. Turkey go home with their heads held high.
19: Turkey won 3-2 on Fox, but the Americans with two wins earlier already advanced.
22: Wednesday night, Santa Clara, California, knockout stage, winner go home against Bosnia and Herzegovina.
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10: Today, expect mostly cloudy skies with high humidity and a chance of a thunderstorm in the afternoon, reaching a high of 90. Tonight, there may be a thunderstorm in some areas early on, then turning partly cloudy and humid with a low of 72. Tomorrow will bring a mix of sun and clouds with the possibility of a thunderstorm in the afternoon and a high of 95. For News Talk and Information, WGAC, I'm AccuWeather meteorologist Joe Lundberg.
9: Good morning. We're coming up on 6 minutes after 6 o'clock. I'm Mary Liz Nolan in the WGAC 24-hour News Traffic and Weather Center. Gap Ministries and the Richmond County Sheriff's Office are partnering to make sure the homeless in the community stay hydrated as temperatures continue to rise. Those without access to air conditioning are at risk of heat-related illnesses. Gap Ministries delivered coolers and cases of water to the Sheriff's Office that will be distributed by the department's homeless outreach team. There are also nearly a dozen cooling centers now available throughout the county for those who need some relief from the heat during the day. Local veterans are invited to attend the Freedom 250 Veteran Benefits and Resource Expo today at Augusta Technical College. Veterans will be able to get one-on-one help with benefit claims as well as talk to VA Augusta Healthcare and Social Services professionals. The Warriors Alliance, VA Augusta Healthcare System, and the Georgia Department of Veterans Services are hosting that event today from 9 until 2. WGAC News Time, 7 minutes after 6. The Richmond County Sheriff's Office continues to look for a man who's been reported missing. 31-year-old Marcus Alford is black, 5'7", he weighs 270 pounds, and was last seen June 14th in the 3600 block of London Boulevard. The Sheriff's Office says he suffers from schizophrenia. Call the Sheriff's Office if you can help with any information. Disgraced former attorney, South Carolina attorney Alec Murdoch will be back in court on Monday. His attorneys are asking for a change of venue now that a retrial has been granted.
21: First, they're asking for independent testing of unknown male DNA found underneath Maggie Murdoch's fingernails. Second, they also want a change of venue out of his county where his previous double murder trial took place. And finally, his attorneys are also requesting the former Lowe County lawyer have access to a secure laptop behind bars so he can help review evidence and prepare his case. Murdoch was previously convicted in the 2019 deaths of his wife, Maggie, and son, Paul. But last month, the South Carolina Supreme Court threw out those convictions, finding improper interference by the former county clerk during his 2023 trial.
9: Australian Prime Minister Anthony Albanese says his government is giving priority to strengthening the world's first laws that ban kids younger than 16 from social media platforms. Observers said the government is responding to evidence that the ban on young children holding accounts on platforms, including Facebook, Instagram, and YouTube, had failed since it came into force in December. Albanese told Parliament yesterday the government is considering options to strengthen the ban. He said, quote, "We're working on that as a priority. This is something that other generations did not have to deal with." And Californians will vote in November on a controversial proposal to impose a one-time tax on billionaires to help fund federal funding cuts to health care for low-income people. A major labor union has announced it is moving forward with the proposal, despite staunch pushback from a wide swath of critics. That includes Democratic Governor Gavin Newsom. Opponents of the measure say it'll push billionaires out of the state. And we discussed it a short time ago, but Lionel Richie is in the hospital. He was performing in Minnesota when he suddenly became ill.
4: Lionel Richie had a rough start in Minnesota after having to cut short his concert and falling ill in front of a packed crowd. Fans posting the moment Richie, while performing Dancing on the Ceiling, started feeling dizzy and had to take a seat on the stage at the Grand Casino Arena in St. Paul Wednesday night. After finishing the song, he explained what happened.
5: When you are feeling dizzy, sit your down.
4: A short time later, saxophonist Dino Soldo came out to let fans know Richie wasn't feeling well and would be unable to continue. He was then transported to the hospital. Michelle Polino, Fox News.
9: 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I'm Mary Liz Nolan.
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10: Today will be mostly cloudy and humid with a thunderstorm expected this afternoon, reaching a high of 90. Tonight, there will be a chance of a thunderstorm in spots in the evening. Otherwise, it will be partly cloudy and humid with a low of 72. Tomorrow, expect a mix of sun and clouds with a chance of a thunderstorm in the afternoon and a high of 95. For News Talk and Information WGAC, I'm AccuWeather meteorologist Joe Lundberg.
0: Got some clouds, got 74 degrees, 615. 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
11: Hi, I'm Eric Hillis, inviting you to jump in and ride with me this Saturday morning from 8.

0: to 10 right here on 95.1 WGAC. I crank it up at 8 and shut it down at 10. As we ride, we'll talk about cars, I'll answer your automotive questions, and we'll have some fun. That's right here Saturday morning at 8.
1: Okay. Oh, this is depressing. Americans born after 1970 are dying faster than their parents did. New analysis from Tufts University reveals that Gen Xers and millennials are failing to outlive their predecessors, dying at higher rates from common chronic illnesses and external causes than previous generations did when they were the same age. Data shows that U.S. life expectancy steadily improved for most of the 20th century, meaning each generation generally lived longer than the one before. However, that changed, starting with folks born in the 1950s. While Americans born in the 40s experienced steadily improving survival rates at every stage of life, those born in the 50s saw that progress slow or reverse. Downward trend has continued with each subsequent generation. Biggest change seen in Americans born after 1970. Research tracks 45 years of American mortality from 1979 to 2019. Between the ages of 30 and 49, Americans born after 1970 experience higher death rates from heart disease, cancer, and external causes, drug overdoses, suicides, homicides, traffic accidents, compared with older generations when they were the same age. Okay, all right, well, study points out two distinct issues affecting American life expectancy. The first is generational decline, meaning newer generations are entering middle age while carrying higher risk factors than their predecessors. Additionally, a separate nationwide setback began around 2010, negatively impacting almost every living adult simultaneously, regardless of their birth year. I would think, as they talk about folks born after 1970, our parents, I'll start with eating, living. Our parents ate and lived differently than we did. Probably ate better.
2: In some cases, but gosh, well,
1: they didn't have the processed foods.
2: They didn't,
1: TV dinners.
2: Yeah, but a lot of stuff was, the country cooks in my part of the country, boy, everything was fried.
1: Well, and everything still is fried. And they smoked more.
2: That's true.
1: But they probably, I don't know how they did it. Maybe it had to do with the balance or the diet. I don't know that they exercised more, but for some reason.
2: Definitely not.
1: But for some reason, they weren't as large as we are now.
2: because we hadn't supersized stuff.
1: That's true. That's true.
2: We didn't have as many all-you-can-eat places.
1: That's true. Mm-hmm. They didn't have those. Mm-hmm. I thought I saw a story. I'm going to take a left turn here. I thought I saw a story a few Sundays ago on Sunday morning about the lack of obesity in Japan. They're just not fat.
2: No, they're not.
1: With what they eat and how they live their lives, it's, they don't have all the crap that we have.
2: That's probably true. They're probably not snackers like we. I think that's where most of us get into trouble.
1: Could be.
2: Watch TV. Mm-hmm. You got a bowl of something mm-hmm. in front of you.
1: And even then, as you say that, I don't remember a whole lot of snacking as a kid. I don't remember my...
2: Oh, we were not allowed to do that.
1: I don't remember my parents really doing that.
2: We got a treat on Friday nights.
1: Really?
2: Yep. We would do it like a family movie all gathered around the TV with the three whole stations to choose from. And you could have either a bowl of popcorn or a bowl of ice cream. And that was our weekly treat. Yep.
1: Says earlier generations heavily impacted, as we mentioned, by cigarette smoking. In contrast, younger generations face rising obesity rates and conditions like colon cancer and things like that. It's just kind of a sobering note. I mean, because, people born after 1970 not living as long as we are going to live. And now I wonder if they do something about, born in the 80s. Because, again, the processed food has just continued.
2: Yeah. And it's probably only going to get worse.
1: It probably is. Here's AB. Here's some sports.
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4: Well, last night in World Cup play, the U.S. team lost to Turkey 3-2. Now, the game really didn't mean anything in the grand scheme of things. Some fans still upset, but the U.S. team does win their group, and they move on to the round of 32. They will play next on Wednesday at 8 o'clock against Bosnia and Herzegovina. So that matchup again Wednesday at 8 o'clock. Also in golf, Travelers Championship at the TPC at River Highlands, Eric Cole, who's been playing great of late, he is your leader, 7 under par with a round of 63. Six players are one shot back at 6 under, including Scotty Scheffler. Also, the Braves last night had the night off. They begin the series at San Francisco tonight. First pitch is 10:15. Ronaldo Lopez on the mound for the Braves. Trevor McDonald gets the ball for San Francisco. The Braves have lost 10 of 13, and their lead over Philadelphia now down all the way down to 4 games. Phillies won 15 out of their last 22 in the month of June. 2020 Sports, Ashley Brown, 95.1 WGAC.
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1: All right. News, talk, information, WGAC. It's Augusta's Morning News on a Friday. 6:22 now. Markets were mixed yesterday. Dow up 71. NASDAQ down 118. Dow futures this morning up about 80. Everyone's here. Mary Liz, AB, Joe, John, Mary Liz with a look at what we're following this morning.
2: A new era is about to begin for Habitat for Humanity locally. I'll have that story coming up at 6:30.
1: Okay. Speaking of homes, a new report on housing finds activity remains subdued through the first part of the year. State of the Nation's housing report found that existing home sales remain near the lowest level in three decades, first reached in 2023. Sales of new homes remained relatively unchanged. Rental retention rates rose. New occupancies declined. New construction starts dipped 1% over the last year, driven by a 7% decline in single-family starts. It says, although supply shortages are still a major concern, depressed demand became a headline in housing over the last year. The rate of growth of homeowner households declined by half and caused homeownership rates to decline for the second straight year. We have talked ad nauseum about the fact that you get into 6% interest rates.
2: Oh, I know.
1: And
2: it makes people, every percent makes a difference.
1: Yeah.
2: Big difference.
1: And people are in their homes at 2%.
2: Yep.
1: Oh, yeah. Let me go do that.
2: Mm-hmm.
1: You got to feel, and we talk about this from time to time, you got to feel for the someone who's got to get a house. They're moving. You know, they took a new job, and they've got to sell the home here, and they got to move somewhere else. I would like to think you negotiated some of that when you negotiated the salary. It's like, hey, we're moving from this spot.
2: Right.
1: And, you know, especially if you're going to a spot where all of the homes are just going to be more expensive. It's one thing to...
2: And, you know, in this day and age, too, a lot of folks, you can't count on the fact that the company is going to pay to move you.
1: Oh, no. No.
2: I mean, that's like almost a real bonus. You can't just assume that's going to happen. And that's something you could count on before.
1: At one point.
2: Yeah.
1: But then again, you know, although I guess it's all relative with the money. I mean, moving now could be $4,000 or $5,000, maybe more.
2: Oh yeah, more.
1: Really?
2: Well, I guess it depends on where you're going, but yeah, it's not cheap.
1: Nope. So again, I think we did a story the other day that there are 4 million. We're 4 million homes short of where we need to be. You wouldn't know it by the subdivisions that are going up around here.
2: No kidding. It's one right after the next.
1: Everywhere.
2: I know.
1: You should just be out here in the county. But, I mean, North Augusta, I mean, it's everywhere. So we're trying to do our part. 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
6: Today will bring mostly cloudy skies and high humidity with a chance of a thunderstorm in the afternoon, reaching a high of 90. Tonight, there is a possibility of a thunderstorm in some areas during the evening. Otherwise, expect partly cloudy skies and continued humidity with a low of 72. For News Talk and Information WGAC, I'm AccuWeather meteorologist Joe Lundberg.
1: All right, we do have some clouds. It's 74 degrees now. Coming up on 626, News Talk and Information WGAC. I get it. I know this, living downtown, that the folks at SRS are moving to their shift early in the morning, so a lot of them are not hearing this. But if you worked out at the site, because this also applies to folks who have worked at the site 3, 4, 5 years, but if you worked out at the site and you're retired and you're having some health issues, you might not think about the fact that it's related to the work that you did at SRS. Department of Labor has created a program providing health care benefits. They'll pay for some medical equipment. 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In some cases, they'll pay you or your caregiver. You might qualify for some or all of these benefits. 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
1: 6:30 with Augusta's Morning News. Here's Mary Liz Nolan.
2: Good morning. Another teen was arrested earlier this week in connection with a 2025 murder case. 19-year-old Tyrul Tillman was taken into custody Wednesday at a home on Strickland Court in Augusta. He was charged with the death of 32-year-old James Wise in the 1900 block of Cooney Circle. Wise's mother, 35-year-old Shakira Tillman, was also taken into custody. She was charged with harboring a criminal. The Marshals Service and Southeastern Regional Fugitive Task Force assisted with apprehending Tillman. A new era is about to begin for Augusta CSRA Habitat for Humanity. The nonprofit marks the start of a new fiscal year today by breaking ground on a home in the 600 block of Macon Avenue. It marks the 88th home in Augusta. President and CEO Bernadette Kelleher says Habitat is looking far beyond this.
11: We've gathered support from the community, both financial and resources and gifts in kinds and partnerships. And now we are ready. Our strategic plan has us building 50 homes a year within the next 5 years. So we'll grow our capacity to accommodate 50 homes a year within the next 5 years. And I am so excited for that.
2: Habitat is supported by donors, grants, and the efforts of hundreds of local volunteers. That includes sweat equity by the people it helps house. You can hear more about the local Habitat for Humanity during the Community Spotlight program airing this Sunday at 8 a.m. on 95.1 WGAC. Richmond County Sheriff Gino Brantley is hosting his community cookout tomorrow, and everyone is invited to attend. It'll be from noon until 3 at the Pavilion at Eisenhower Park on Eisenhower Drive. There will be free food, music, and bounce houses for the kids. It was supposed to have been held last month, but had to be postponed due to the weather. WGAC News Time, 6:32. Former South Carolina attorney Alec Murdaugh, convicted in 2023 of murdering his wife and son at their Collinton County estate, is getting a new trial. Murdaugh's defense team wants the new trial to be held outside the 14th Judicial Circuit to ensure a fair trial. That includes Allendale County and the CSRA. His attorneys argue that local media coverage, documentaries, and interference from former clerk of courts Becky Hill made it impossible for Murdaugh to get a fair trial. A court hearing is scheduled for Monday at the Lexington County Judicial Center to discuss the change of venue request. Luigi Mangione's attorneys have been discussing a possible plea deal in his case. He's accused of shooting and killing United Healthcare chief executive Brian Thompson.
12: His attorney said this, quote, "This information attributed to anonymous sources is part of a troubling, deliberate pattern by prosecutors and law enforcement to prejudice Luigi, manipulate public opinion, and violate his constitutional right to a fair trial and impartial jury." This all comes after his attorney's state murder case withdrew notice that they plan to argue Mangione suffered from extreme emotional disturbance. The 28-year-old faces both federal and state charges in the fatal shooting of United Healthcare CEO Brian Thompson last December.
2: The Supreme Court has sided with the maker of Roundup Weed Killer, blocking thousands of lawsuits alleging it failed to warn users the product could cause cancer. The decision yesterday is a victory for the Trump administration, but could complicate relations with allies who want to limit pesticide use. The court ruled that federal regulations finding a cancer link unlikely protect the company from state lawsuits. WGAC News Time, 6:34. Jay-Z has achieved numerous milestones in his career, including the most Billboard 200 number one albums by a solo artist, 25 Grammy Awards, and becoming hip-hop's first billionaire. An upcoming documentary called Jay-Z in 8 focuses on his career and artistic shifts through an expansive conversation between the rapper and Rick Rubin in an 8-part docuseries. WGAC News Time, 6:35. Heads up, that cruiser on the scene of a grass fire now. It's in the 2000 block of Reserve Lane. 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
1: All right. Thank you, ma'am. 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
6: Today, expect mostly cloudy skies with high humidity and a chance of a thunderstorm in the afternoon, reaching a high of 90. Tonight, there may be a thunderstorm in some areas early on, then turning partly cloudy and humid with a low of 72. Tomorrow will bring a mix of sun and clouds with the possibility of a thunderstorm in the afternoon and a high of 95. For News Talk and Information WGAC, I'm AccuWeather meteorologist Joe Lundberg.
1: Hey, got some clouds, got 74 degrees. 636, News Talk and Information, WGAC.
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4: Well, the Braves had the night off last night, but the Phillies won again, and that looked like the Braves were going to win the division in June. Well, of course, that doesn't happen in baseball, and the Phillies are red hot. They're 15-7 in the month of June, while the Braves have lost 10-13, and that once seemingly insurmountable lead in the division now down to just four games. The Braves at San Francisco tonight with Ronaldo Lopez on the mound. The Green Jackets last night won again, 4-3 over Charleston. They won 6 of 7. They play at Charleston again tonight at 7:05. Also in World Cup action, the U.S. lost to Turkey 3-2. Now, the game didn't matter much in the grand scheme of things. The U.S. team was already locked into the round of 32, winning their group. They will play next against Bosnia and Herzegovina. That is coming up Wednesday night at 8 o'clock. And at the TPC at River Highlands, Eric Cole is your leader after round one, a round of 63. He's 7-under. He's one shot clear. Six golfers are at 6-under par, including Scottie Scheffler. 2020 Sports, Ashley Brown, 95.1 WGAC.
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4: Hello. All right. News talk information. WGAC, it's Augusta's morning news, 641, 19 till 7. The Miss Sports, Mary Liz, AB, and John. AB mentioned Eric Cole, this young man leading the PGA Tour event after round one. Got a long way to go. Eric's played well recently, and AB has brought this up. Eric's mom is a woman by the name of Laura Baugh, who played on the LPGA in the 70s and was, one of the sexy ones on the LPGA in the 70s.
2: Oh.
4: Laura lived here for a while.
2: I thought so.
4: Yeah, got to know Laura when she lived here. She was a teacher, was out at Jones Creek for a while, was kind of around doing that. She's since moved to Florida. But so everybody wants to pull for Scotty. I get that. But Eric would be a nice story.
2: I'm pulling for Bennett. That kid with those golf clubs, I'm telling you, is he not adorable?
4: There's a video circulating the last few days that Scotty had Bennett out on the range at the Travelers, and he's getting bigger, and he's got a head full of curly hair.
2: Oh, he's adorable.
4: And he's got his little bag of golf clubs.
2: You need to introduce him. I've got two granddaughters, you know. It's not too soon to make this happen.
4: I see. Mm-hmm. Looking for an older guy, aren't
2: Absolutely.
4: Uh-huh. Tough news yesterday from Chris Everett.
2: Yeah.
4: She is a cancer survivor, but the cancer has returned, ovarian cancer. She had surgery, and now she's going to go through the protocol, going to miss Wimbledon. She is, I think, the only person I've ever stalked at Augusta National. Did that many years ago when she was on the property. I see a bunch of people out there. Fine. But when I heard she was there, I made it my mission.
2: You were going to find her, huh?
4: I was going to find her at some point.
2: Was she still married to the shark at that point? Okay.
4: Yeah. So he was playing. He had played well at the Open Championship, got himself into the Masters. But we knew he wasn't going to be there for the weekend. So I had to find her by Friday. Did, eventually. She was coming out of the clubhouse and shook her hand and told her how much, you know, I enjoyed her and playing and things like that. So we wish Chrissy the best.
2: Mm-hmm.
4: We mentioned the other day, we're 70 some days away from the start of the college football season. So they've already gone out there and checked prices of certain games. I don't know if these are top 10 games, but these are the top 10 prices of tickets for games.
2: Number 10. College football.
4: College football.
2: Okay.
4: Number 10, Ohio State, Michigan. Right now, ticket for that is going for $419.
2: Wow.
4: Alabama, Tennessee, third Saturday in October. That ticket is going for $438. Miami will play Notre Dame this year.
2: How many are you getting?
4: Yeah.
2: Mm-hmm.
4: We got a guy in the building who's a big Notre Dame fan like I am, mm-hmm. and he goes to games, and he's come to me three times already this year. Come on, can you do this? Can you? Come on. And my fall schedule doesn't allow me to do any of that.
2: Mm.
4: The Miami-Notre Dame game gets you, you get $450 for that ticket. Texas, Tennessee, $466 for a ticket. Notre Dame back again, taking on BYU. That ticket goes for $468. Speaking of BYU, they call this apparently the Holy War. BYU taking on Utah. That ticket goes for $530.
2: Holy cow. I can't believe. And these are just regular season games.
4: Yeah. LSU and Ole Miss.
1: That one's going for $541. Ohio State and Texas gets us to $600. And then, let's see, Texas and Oklahoma going for $612. And finally, Texas, Texas A&M, making it the most expensive college football ticket of the 2026 season. One ticket,
2: $686. That's ridiculous. Wonder what the students pay.
1: I have no idea.
2: You know, because there's always a student section, and college kids don't. Well, they may have dad's credit card. I don't know.
1: I don't. I have no idea.
2: Insane.
1: Not having been in that atmosphere, I don't know how that works. But you're right.
2: But you know what?
1: There's always college kids at the
2: game. They'll sell out.
1: Oh yeah, absolutely.
2: I just can't believe how much a regular season ticket.
1: Yeah, that's the ticket. That's not like the secondary market.
2: So clearly, Georgia games are a bargain.
1: Well, they were in there. They weren't in the top 10, but Georgia was in there a couple of times. Yeah. Yeah, 200 to 350, something
2: bargain.
1: Like that. Bargain.
2: Prime day sale right now.
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6: Today will be mostly cloudy and humid with a thunderstorm expected this afternoon, reaching a high of 90. Tonight, there will be a chance of a thunderstorm in spots in the evening. Otherwise, it will be partly cloudy and humid with a low of 72. Tomorrow, expect a mix of sun and clouds with a chance of a thunderstorm in the afternoon and a high of 95. For news, talk, and information, WGAC, I'm AccuWeather meteorologist Joe Lundberg.
1: All right. I wish it were a better-looking Friday. We got clouds and 74 degrees, 647. 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
4: Okay, news talk information, WGAC and Augusta's Morning News for your Friday, 6:51, 9 till 7. Markets were mixed yesterday. Dow up 71, NASDAQ down 118. Dow futures this morning down around 30. With Austin coming up in 30 minutes, got his morning commentary. Mary Liz, AB, Joe John, Mary Liz with a look at what we're following this morning.
5: If you want to go to Boom in the Park to celebrate the 4th of July next week and you need a ticket, today's the last day they'll be handed out. Yeah. I'll have that story just after 7.
4: Is it a lottery of some kind?
5: Nope, you just have to go get them.
4: Okay.
5: And they're free.
4: Used to lottery tickets.
5: Yeah. We find out, the end of next month on those month, yes. Tickets. Yeah. Mm-hmm.
4: A couple of things. 40 minutes ago, we were talking about a story about people born after 1970 dying at a faster clip than the generations before them. And we brought up a few reasons why. Got an email. Thank you, Carla. Said, I just made this discovery after watching a Woodstock documentary a few weeks ago. You scan photos of the thousands attending. There's no fatty in the bunch.
5: Really?
4: Well, no. Kids, 17, 18-year-olds at Woodstock, drugs, sex, and rock and roll.
5: Oh, yeah. I guess you don't put on weight doing that stuff,
4: nope.
5: Huh? Okay.
4: That noted, she said, our roundness has to be tied to the processed, chemicalized, fast, boxed, and supersized foods introduced to our diets in the 80s.
5: Yeah, we got so lazy, too.
4: Yeah. And she said, big hair, big butts.
5: not necessarily in that order. Yes.
4: Speaking of, you mentioned earlier, it's in today the last day of Prime Days?
5: Yes.
4: Okay.
5: Get on your phones.
4: Did you buy something?
5: Well, of course I did. I did it on the first day. Uh-huh. And then I did it on the second day. I don't think I bought anything yesterday, but that was yesterday. I don't remember.
4: Mm-hmm. I can't laugh too hard because I went ahead and pulled the trigger on this microwave.
5: Oh, did you?
4: Mm-hmm.
5: I will say this in my defense. I have been Christmas shopping.
4: Okay. All right.
5: Because there were some bargains.
4: Okay.
5: So some of the stuff I ordered is going in my closet.
4: Okay. So I was curious. She's got some concerns. This is I had made the decision that I wanted to go down the path of a new microwave because the one we have is more than 30 years old. And I was curious about air fryers. Everybody who has an air fryer loves their air fryers. And we got a toaster oven. And that's kind of old. It's not as old. It's not that old at all, really, 4 or 5 years. But I make some changes. So she's got some concerns about whether or not, you know, if I toss the toaster oven, how are we going to toast something? And everything I've heard and read and everything I've been told, air fryers will toast. And frankly, if it were up to her, she wouldn't throw anything away.
5: Oh, no.
4: But I have discovered, because I wondered about this too, properly disposing of a microwave oven. And so I have discovered, because I did a little Googling, that you put it on the curb, they'll pick it up.
5: Oh, really?
4: That's news to me. Augusta, Richmond County allows residents to place appliances at the curb for weekly bulk waste collection at no extra charge. Items got to be placed at the curb by 6 a.m. on the scheduled collection day. Okay.
5: Yeah, somebody will probably pick it up before then.
4: You know what? I'm fine with that.
5: Yeah.
4: I live in downtown.
5: Yeah.
4: That happens. I'm fine with that. We through the years, neighbors have put sofas and chairs and things like that.
5: And you hope somebody will pick it up.
4: Yeah, because they can use it.
5: Mm-hmm.
4: Go out the next day and that chair's gone.
5: That's a win-win.
4: It is. It kind of is. And living downtown, we're kind of used to that.
5: Sure.
4: So, yeah, I don't know if that's going to happen. I guess I don't think I should put it in the can. I think it needs to just sit there by itself and so they see what it is. Because I'm not trying to fool them by putting it in the garbage can. I think
5: I just put it in my neighbor's can and call it a day.
4: Weather on the Five. Brought to you by RCS Roofing, rcsroofing.net, where they nail it every time.
6: Today will bring mostly cloudy skies and high humidity with a chance of a thunderstorm in the afternoon, reaching a high of 90. Tonight, there is a possibility of a thunderstorm in some areas during the evening. Otherwise, expect partly cloudy skies and continued humidity with a low of 72. For News Talk and Information WGAC, I'm AccuWeather meteorologist Joe Lundberg.
4: Mm-hmm. Cloudy, 74 degrees now, 4 till 7. Don't run late. 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
9: Thousands are still feared missing, buried under rubble. I'm Dave Anthony, Fox News. In Venezuela, from Wednesday's back-to-back strong earthquakes a minute apart.
10: Right now, the U.S. and countries from around the world are rushing desperately needed aid to hard-hit Venezuela. At least 235 people are dead and 4,300 hurt. Crews are searching for survivors who may still be stuck under the many buildings and homes that collapsed. The Trump administration is now pledging $150 million in aid. The U.S. is also sending military personnel search and rescue crews.
9: That's Fox's Carly Shimkus. Ukraine bombarded Russia overnight with one of the biggest counterattacks of the war, launching hundreds of drones across Russia and Russian-held Crimea after recent Ukrainian drone strikes did damage to oil refineries and military targets. There's renewed drama in the Strait of Hormuz, which President Trump has insisted is open after the deal with Iran, but Fox's Madeline Rivera reports one cargo ship came under attack, hit with an Iranian drone.
11: As a result, the International Maritime Organization says it's pausing the evacuation operation until it gets more clarity on the situation. The IRGC's Navy has warned vessels will only be allowed to pass in routes that Iran has approved. The Persian Gulf Strait Authority says the consequences arising from passage through unauthorized routes shall be the responsibility of the owner, operator, and vessel commander. But the president remains confident in the deal the U.S. has struck.
12: We cannot let Iran have a nuclear weapon.
9: Oil prices are down another 3%. WTI at $69 a barrel is almost back to the level before the Iran conflict. Brent crude's already under its price in late February. At soccer's World Cup, a last-minute loss for Team USA.
13: Comes back to the top of the box. Now it's clipped in at the backside. Matt Turner, it's stopped home. Turkey, a score, the winning goal.
9: Turkey beat the U.S. 3-2 on Fox, but with earlier wins, the American team already advanced the next round. 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
23: Today, expect mostly cloudy skies with high humidity and a chance of a thunderstorm in the afternoon, reaching a high of 90. Tonight, there may be a thunderstorm in some areas early on, then turning partly cloudy and humid with a low of 72. Tomorrow will bring a mix of sun and clouds with the possibility of a thunderstorm in the afternoon and a high of 95. For News Talk and Information WGAC, I'm AccuWeather meteorologist Joe Lundberg.
24: Good morning. We're coming up on 6 minutes after 7 o'clock. I'm Mary Liz Nolan in the WGAC 24-hour News Traffic and Weather Center. Gap Ministries and the Richmond County Sheriff's Office are partnering to make sure the homeless in the community stay hydrated as temperatures continue to rise. Those without access to air conditioning are at risk of heat-related illnesses. Gap Ministries delivered coolers and cases of water to the Sheriff's Office this week that will be distributed by the department's homeless outreach team. There are also nearly a dozen cooling centers available throughout the county for those who need relief from the heat during the day. Firefighters were called to the Kimberly Clark plant in Beach Island late yesterday afternoon. A fire broke out that reportedly spread into the ceiling, but it didn't take long to extinguish the flames. The building was evacuated. No injuries were reported, and it's not known what started the fire. A Barnwell County man will spend the next decade plus behind bars for federal weapons violations. U.S. Attorney for the District of South Carolina, Brian Sterling, says 52-year-old Demetrius McElwain of Williston, who had previous weapons convictions, was found by Kershaw County deputies in a vehicle with three guns, including a shotgun and an AR-style pistol. McElwain's record includes multiple previous felony convictions, including grand larceny. We're a week away from celebrating the nation's birthday, and a reminder that if you want to attend Columbia County's Boom in the Parks fireworks show on the 4th of July, you must have a ticket, but they are free. Today is the last day to get tickets, and six locations are available. Building A at the Evans Government Center, Community Services Building B, Patriots Park Gym, the Columbia County Performing Arts Center, Grovetown Library, and the Harlem Library. Any tickets left at the end of the day today will be available at the Evans Market tomorrow from 9 a.m. till 1 p.m. WGAC News Time, 8 minutes after 7. Get ready for some Apple increases on tablets and other products.
0: It's never been a cheap investment to own Apple gear. Apple's devoted fans have always rationalized the higher price tag by arguing everything from its aesthetic style to security and reliability. But now Apple says prices of MacBooks and iPad tablets are slated to go up even more, and even that newer lower-cost MacBook Neo will see its retail price jump $100. Apple blames the price increases on increased costs for semiconductors, as the AI and data center industry is putting a hefty demand on what is currently capable to be manufactured. Eben Brown, Fox News.
24: The Federal Drug Administration has asked the U.S. Justice Department's internal watchdog to investigate a whistleblower's claims that DEA agents permitted hundreds of thousands of fentanyl pills to hit the streets of New Mexico. The request yesterday came days after an Associated Press investigation found agents repeatedly monitored but did not seize major shipments of the synthetic opioid in a bid to build bigger criminal cases between 2023 and 2020. New York prosecutors have dropped a rape charge against Harvey Weinstein instead of trying it a fourth time.
1: Harvey Weinstein will not face a retrial on a rape charge after New York prosecutors announced they are dropping it rather than try the former movie mogul a fourth time. Weinstein still stands convicted of a separate sexual felony in New York and additional charges in California. He remains behind bars. That dropped charge stemmed from an allegation that he raped hairstylist and actress Jessica Mann at a Manhattan hotel in 2013, a case that had remained unresolved after an overturned conviction and two hung juries. Weinstein, who was married at the time, denies all accusations, and Mann has testified. She also had a consensual on-and-off relationship with him. Michelle Polino, Fox News.
24: 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I'm Mary Liz Nolan.
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0: Hey, I'm Tommy Wells from Kent's Drive-In on 329 East Hill Street in Thompson. 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
7: Today will be mostly cloudy and humid with a thunderstorm expected this afternoon, reaching a high of 90. Tonight, there will be a chance of a thunderstorm in spots in the evening. Otherwise, it will be partly cloudy and humid with a low of 72. Tomorrow, expect a mix of sun and clouds with a chance of a thunderstorm in the afternoon and a high of 95. For News Talk and Information, WGAC, I'm AccuWeather meteorologist Joe Lundberg.
6: Okay, thanks, Joe. Still cloudy, 74 degrees, 716, News Talk, Information, WGAC.
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7: Augusta city leaders are revisiting the possibility of tiny homes for veterans. 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
7: The tiny home concept, well, it's something that was very popular on cable television a few years ago. Folks taking little itty-bitty 500 square foot and much smaller homes and putting them in all kinds of unique places. The craze kind of went away, though, because, quite frankly, local governments all over the country, really all over the world, didn't know how to regulate them and how to put them all in one place without bringing property values down. Anytime you've got property that is that unique, that special, that niche, and you're not managing it very aggressively, it can easily go the way of trailer parks. And we all know how those can go, and quite frequently how they do go. And that's one of the big fears of a tiny home concept. However, if you put the concept to use with a very, very strong oversight authority, for instance, a tiny homes council, perhaps, or a tiny home czar, where there is someone riding herd over tenant behavior and tenant upkeep in whatever small political sub or small physical subdivision you've got these tiny homes, then that's an entirely different subject. Very similar to how trailer parks are very well kept in certain Florida counties for elderly people, senior citizens, et cetera. If you have a very strong homeowners association type semi-government entity, really kind of running things, it can work, and it can work very, very well. So study this concept. The tiny home concept is very economically attractive for relief agencies and for individuals that don't have a lot of money, not certainly not enough to build a brand new house in a conventional sense. But you must oversee those rules and regulations very, very carefully to make sure you don't fall into the trailer trash rut that we see in so many different rural communities. And that's coming. I'm Austin Rhodes, 95.1 FM News Talk, WGAC.
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10: Well, the Augusta Green Jackets won again last night on the road in Charleston, 4-3. They've won 6 of 7. They're in Charleston again tonight, Saturday, and Sunday, but they will be at home for quite some time starting on Monday, the 30th. They have 12 straight games at SRP Park. They're home from June 30th through July the 12th. In Major League Baseball action, the Braves were off last night. They're at San Francisco tonight. The Braves have lost 10 of 13. Ronaldo Lopez is on the mound for Atlanta. Also at the TPC at River Highlands, Champions Round 1 of the Travelers Championship, Eric Cole of the 7-under-63. He is your leader by one. Six players are one shot back at 6-under, including Matthew Fitzpatrick and Scottie Scheffler. And the U.S. team in World Cup action played Turkey last night. It looked like they may get a 2-all tie, but with 8 minutes left, Turkey scored to go up 3-2. The U.S. team, though, did win their group. They're on to the round of 32, so last night's game was meaningless in terms of advancing. The U.S. team will play on Wednesday against Bosnia and Herzegovina at 8 o'clock. 2020 Sports, Ashley Brown, 95.1 WGAC.
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6: All right. News talk information, WGAC and Augusta's morning news for your Friday. Markets were mixed yesterday. The Dow was up 71. The NASDAQ was down 118. Dow futures this morning up about 30. Mary Liz and AB, Joe, John with you. Mary Liz with a look at what we're following this morning.
11: Richmond County Sheriff is hosting a big cookout tomorrow and everybody's invited. I'll have that story coming up at 7:30.
6: Okay. Let's chalk this up to something I'll never understand. Colorado mother charged in connection with the death of her 16-year-old daughter, who prosecutors say drank herself to death and had 173 empty alcohol bottles hidden in her bedroom.
11: My word.
6: Gretchen Leanne Ryan, 55 years old, charged with second-degree murder. Her daughter was identified in an obituary as Grace Elizabeth Ryan. The younger Ryan was found dead March 9th in her home after authorities received reports of an unresponsive female. Preliminary autopsy findings revealed the teen had an abnormally fatty liver for somebody her age, which medical professionals believed indicated prolonged periods of alcohol consumption. The mom and the daughter frequently drank extensively and smoked marijuana together.
11: Gosh.
6: Beginning in September 2025, the pair discussed drinking and purchasing alcohol on almost a daily basis via text messages. Communications indicate Ryan arranged regular alcohol deliveries to the house and took steps to conceal the victim's alcohol use from her dad, who primarily resided in the basement of the home. Ryan kept supplying her daughter with alcohol despite the teen's significant physical health concerns, according to the messages. Communications described episodes of vomiting, difficulty eating, difficulty walking, use of diapers due to symptoms associated with excessive alcohol consumption.
11: How could the dad have missed that? I know he was in the basement, but he had to see them sometimes.
6: I think it's a whole weird situation.
11: Wow.
6: Aware of her excessive drinking, the younger Ryan feared she would die and repeatedly expressed concerns about her health through her mom. Text messages sent to her mom the night before her death revealed that she was not feeling well. During the investigation, detectives found 173 empty alcohol bottles in her bedroom under the bed inside a closet, various brands and sizes of vodka, other hard liquor. Amid the consumption, she was unenrolled from her high school in April 2025 to attend online classes. At the time of her death, she had completed only one online semester of ninth grade, had not participated in activities outside the home for several months.
11: That's a poor kid that probably never had a chance.
6: Chance, yeah. Yeah, that's
11: a heartbreaking story.
6: Weather on the Fives brought to you by Peachtree Pools, your hometown pool store for 20 years.
12: Today we'll bring mostly cloudy skies and high humidity with a chance of a thunderstorm in the afternoon, reaching a high of 90. Tonight there is a possibility of a thunderstorm in some areas during the evening. Otherwise, expect partly cloudy skies and continued humidity with a low of 72. For News Talk and Information WGAC, I'm AccuWeather meteorologist Joe Lundberg.
6: Okay, thanks, Joe. Clouds, 74 degrees, 7:26 in the morning. Here we go. 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
1: 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Here's Mary Liz Nolan.
2: Good morning. Local veterans are invited to attend the Freedom 250 Veteran Benefits and Resource Expo today at Augusta Technical College. 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The Warriors Alliance, VA Augusta Healthcare System, and the Georgia Department of Veterans Service will host the event from 9 a.m. till 2 p.m. Richmond County Sheriff Gino Brantley is hosting his community cookout tomorrow, and everyone's invited to attend. It'll be from noon until 3 at the Pavilion at Eisenhower Park on Eisenhower Drive. There will be free food, music, and bounce houses for the kids. It was supposed to have been held last month, but had to be postponed due to the weather. Brantley said this fun event was designed to strengthen the partnership between law enforcement and the community. The 16th annual Pride Festival is underway in Augusta, but the annual Pride Parade can't be held this year. That's due to the ongoing construction on Broad Street and at the Augusta Common. Organizers say, though, it will return next year. The main event this year will be at the Augusta Exchange Club Fairgrounds on Hale Street. Tomorrow, the events are from 11 to 4 and will feature speakers, entertainment, music, and vendors. Former South Carolina attorney Alec Murdaugh, convicted in 2023 of murdering his wife and son at their Colleton County estate, is getting a new trial. Murdaugh's defense team wants the new trial to be held outside the 14th Judicial District to ensure a fair trial, and that includes Allendale County and the CSRA. Murdaugh's attorneys argue that local media coverage, documentaries, and interference from former clerk of courts Becky Hill made it impossible for him to get a fair trial. A court hearing is scheduled for Monday at the Lexington County Judicial Center to discuss the change of venue request. WGAC News Time, 7:32. The Great American State Fair events tonight will run through July 10th in Washington, D.C., and there's a big lineup for tonight.
3: Vanilla Ice is set to perform for crowds this evening at the Great American State Fair on the National Mall, which stretches from the U.S. Capitol to the Washington Monument. Multiple stages will feature other artists and performances during the fair, including Flo Rida, actor Dean Cain with a taping of his podcast, as well as military groups, including the U.S. Coast Guard Brass Quintet, the Marines Drum and Bugle Corps, and the U.S. Navy Commodores. There will also be movie screenings, including Top Gun and Cars. The Great American State Fair runs through July 10th on the National Mall. Tanya J. Powers, Fox News.
2: The Supreme Court has struck down a Hawaii law requiring people to get permission to carry guns into places like stores and hotels. The decision yesterday is the High Court's latest ruling backing Second Amendment rights. President Trump's Republican administration opposed the law, arguing that the state had violated gun rights by effectively banning them from a wide range of places generally open to the public. A top official at the National Park Service says a liner along the bottom of the Lincoln Memorial reflecting pool was cut with a sharp knife or razor this month, causing damage to the foam sealant installed as part of a $16 million rehabilitation project. The Park Service reported the June 9th incident to U.S. Park Police. Frank Lands, Deputy Director of Operations for the Park Service, said about 70 fence post tops were also thrown into the pool. WGAC News Time, 7:34. Charges against country singer Bailey Zimmerman have been dropped in New Mexico.
4: Country singer Bailey Zimmerman is no longer facing a felony charge. Prosecutors in Bernalillo County, New Mexico, dropping the case after Zimmerman made full restitution for $16,000 in property damage stemming from an incident at Albuquerque's Sandia Resort and Casino last month. A misdemeanor charge for falsely obtaining services was also dismissed. Zimmerman's attorney tells TMZ the singer immediately took responsibility, and as a result, the district attorney quickly resolved the case. The incident dates back to May 27th, when Zimmerman allegedly trashed his hotel room after getting drunk before a concert. The country star recently apologized for his behavior. Michelle Polino, Fox News.
2: From the WGAC 24-hour news traffic and weather center at 735 and 75 degrees. I'm Mary Liz Nolan.
1: Got drunk before the concert.
2: He got drunk, and he probably didn't skip a beat. That's what just fascinates me, when these artists are just get trashed, if not before, then during the concert, and they're still great. I don't know how they do it.
1: We have some history with that.
2: Okay.
1: Thank you, ma'am. 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
5: Today, expect mostly cloudy skies with high humidity and a chance of a thunderstorm in the afternoon, reaching a high of 90. Tonight, there may be a thunderstorm in some areas early on, then turning partly cloudy and humid with a low of 72. Tomorrow will bring a mix of sun and clouds with the possibility of a thunderstorm in the afternoon and a high of 95. For news, talk, and information, WGAC, I'm AccuWeather meteorologist Joe Lundberg.
1: Okay, thank you, Joe. It is partly cloudy and 74 degrees, 736. 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
13: Well, last night in World Cup play, the U.S. team lost to Turkey 3-2. Now, the game really didn't mean anything in the grand scheme of things. Some fans still upset, but the U.S. team does win their group, and they move on to the round of 32. They will play next on Wednesday at 8 o'clock against Bosnia and Herzegovina. So that matchup again Wednesday at 8 o'clock. Also in golf, Travelers Championship at the TPC at River Highlands, Eric Cole, who's been playing great of late. He is your leader, 7 under par with a round of 63. Six players are one shot back at 6 under, including Scotty Scheffler. Also, the Braves last night had the night off. They begin a series at San Francisco tonight. First pitch is 10:15. Ronaldo Lopez on the mound for the Braves. Trevor McDonald gets the ball for San Francisco. The Braves have lost 10 of 13, and their lead over Philadelphia now down all the way down to four games. Phillies won 15 out of their last 22 in the month of June. 2020 Sports, Ashley Brown, 95.1 WGAC.
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15: All right, news talk information, WGAC. It's Augusta's Morning News on a Friday morning, 7:42 now. Might be a shower this afternoon. We'll get to the forecast for you in just a few minutes. Shameless plug for the golf show tomorrow. Gary Williams from Five Clubs will be my guest for the hour. We got a lot to talk about, from Wyndham Clark winning at the U.S. Open to the announcement earlier this week about the schedule changes coming in 2028. So Gary will join me for the hour to talk about all of that and more. The Augusta Golf Show airs tomorrow morning, 6 a.m. here, News Talk Information, WGAC. 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
5: Today will be mostly cloudy and humid with a thunderstorm expected this afternoon, reaching a high of 90. Tonight, there will be a chance of a thunderstorm in spots in the evening. Otherwise, it will be partly cloudy and humid with a low of 72. Tomorrow, expect a mix of sun and clouds with a chance of a thunderstorm in the afternoon and a high of 95. For News Talk and Information, WGAC, I'm AccuWeather meteorologist Joe Lundberg.
15: We got some clouds, 74 degrees now, 746. News Talk, Information, WGAC. But when we get to 4 this afternoon, the heat index is going to feel like 98. So keep that in mind. The heat index is brought to you by Duggan, 1 hour heating and air.
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2: Okay, News Talk Information, WGAC. It's Augusta's Morning News. Good morning, 10 till 8. Markets yesterday were mixed. Dow up 71, NASDAQ down 118. Dow futures this morning are up about 70. Mary Liz, AB. Why did I want to call him JB?
1: You can.
2: Mary Liz, JB, Joe, and John. Mary Liz, with a look at what we're following this morning.
1: The 88th home is now under construction for Habitat for Humanity. I'll have that story coming up just after 8. Mm-hmm. He's a good sport. He'll answer to anything, kind of like the rest of us.
2: Yeah, pretty much.
1: Yep.
2: All right. Average American has a debt of $104,000. This includes the house. This is according to data from Experian. Average $104,755 debt estimate is a big number, but it includes a range of debt. Most people have credit card debt, auto loans. More than 40% of the people have mortgage debt. You add in personal loans, student loans. People in different life stages take on different debt loads. It's normal. Here's a look at the debt broken out by demographics. Generation Z. Now, these are the 18 to 28-year-olds. Have $34,000 in debt.
1: Well, already at that age.
2: Yeah. I don't think I had that at 20.
1: No.
2: The millennials, 29 to 44-year-olds, they've got $132,000 in debt, but here comes your home buying stuff.
1: Mm-hmm.
2: Generation X, 45 to 60 years old, $158,000. We try to bring it down a little bit. Baby boomers, 61 to 79-year-olds, we're $92,000 in debt.
1: You know, a lot of those folks have paid off their homes.
2: Yeah. Now, I've not heard about the silent generation. These are folks 80 and older. They're about $39,000 in debt. Most Gen Zers have credit card debt. About a third have a car loan. And here's that point. Only 7% of them have a mortgage. More millennials have borrowed to reach the goals. About two-thirds have a car loan. Nearly half have taken out personal loans. More than a third of millennials have mortgages. And the next age group, half of the Gen Xers have a mortgage. It says things start to cool down in your 60s.
1: Well, that's nice.
2: Truer words were never said.
1: It depends on how do you define cooling down. Is that a good thing or a bad thing?
2: Just about every way. Just about every way. Slightly more baby boomers have a mortgage, 57%, but the balances do go down. The average balances dip for most types of debt as people age. The percentage of Americans with different kinds of debt. What's the percentage of Americans do you think have credit card debt?
1: Ooh, 75.
2: Up.
1: 85?
2: Up.
1: Seriously?
2: Yeah, 95.
1: 95%.
2: Have some balances on the credit card.
1: Wow.
2: See,
1: I just thought there'd be a good chunk that say, oh, I don't even want a credit card.
2: No, I get that. I've told this story before. It's one of my favorite stories. I was somewhere buying something, and these two teenagers were behind me, and this was a long time ago. Two teenagers were behind me, and I paid for the thing with my American Express card. Oh, is that that card that you pay off at the end of every month? Yes, it is. Oh, I'll never want one of those.
3: Oh, because we don't want to pay it off.
2: Exactly.
3: Let's just see how much we can keep piling on top
2: exactly.
3: of that.
2: 61% of a car loan. I would have thought higher, but okay.
3: Mm-hmm.
2: 42% of a mortgage. 38% have a personal loan, and only 10% have a student loan. The youngest Americans carry an average credit card balance of about $3,400. The average millennial, double that. The average Gen Xer, almost three times that. It does say some debt amounts are fairly consistent. Average car loan balances range from $20,000 to $30,000. Number holds steady across all the generations except the silent generation. Those over 80, they've got auto loan balances in the high teens.
3: Did your mom and dad ever give you a credit card and say,
2: no.
3: here?
2: Mm. No, it wasn't a thing. I don't remember my parents. I'm sure they did. But I don't remember credit cards and them with credit cards and stuff. I don't think mom ever had one. Oh, God, that would have been a nightmare.
3: Well, my mom used to write checks. I mean, she didn't go anywhere without her checkbook. But I do remember her having a credit card for some things. But she was pretty much, if we're getting something, I'm writing a check and I'm paying for it.
2: I will say this, and I don't know how much of this, well, the whole industry. You know what my mom had were department store credit cards.
3: Oh, yeah. My mom had department store credit cards for sure.
2: Sears. We had a place in Virginia called Miller and Rhodes. She had those, but not like Visas and MasterCard. And that was really all there was back then.
3: Mm-hmm.
2: Diners Club.
3: Oh, yeah. My dad had one of those. Yes.
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4: Today will bring mostly cloudy skies and high humidity with a chance of a thunderstorm in the afternoon, reaching a high of 90. Tonight, there is a possibility of a thunderstorm in some areas during the evening. Otherwise, expect partly cloudy skies and continued humidity with a low of 72. For News Talk and Information WGAC, I'm AccuWeather meteorologist Joe Lundberg.
2: Yes. I know MasterCard was MasterCharge. Some clouds and 74 now. 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
6: Three more ships have reportedly turned around. I'm Dave Anthony, Fox News. That's what Ron State Media is saying the day after Iran attacked a cargo ship with a drone. And even though President Trump insists the deal with Iran as nuclear talks continue, open the Strait of Hormuz to a free flow of shipping again.
7: A UN agency says it temporarily paused evacuations until the safety of ships passing through the Strait of Hormuz can be guaranteed. And the IRGC Navy has warned any ship passing through a new shipping route without Iran's coordination is unacceptable and dangerous. Secretary of State Marco Rubio says Iran will be judged not by its rhetoric, but by whether ships are actually moving through the strait.
6: That's Fox's Madeline Rivera. Despite those issues, oil prices down more than 2% again this morning. Thousands still feared missing, maybe buried in Venezuela's twin earthquake disaster.
8: And rescue crews are racing against time, searching through mountains of rubble as powerful aftershocks threaten to bring down even more structures. And teams are also battling landslides while pulling survivors from the debris.
6: Fox Weather's Katie Byrne, at least 235 people are dead in Venezuela, more than 4,300 injured. President Trump will return today to the Washington Hilton, where in April a gunman tried to attack the White House Correspondents' Dinner. This time the president will address a Faith and Freedom Coalition conference, and while conservatives gather there, there is strife on the left.
9: According to this new report from Axios, a bunch of centrist House Democrats are, quote, preparing for war if the new slate of far-left members who just won their Democratic primaries ultimately end up joining their ranks in Congress and try to hijack the House floor to extract ideological concessions. 13 House Democratic members and candidates signed on to a Promise to America initiative. They're pledging to stay true to centrist principles, including capitalism over socialism, fiscal discipline, strong borders, and pride in the United States.
6: Fox's Jackie Heinrich at the White House. 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
18: Today, expect mostly cloudy skies with high humidity and a chance of a thunderstorm in the afternoon, reaching a high of 90. Tonight, there may be a thunderstorm in some areas early on, then turning partly cloudy and humid with a low of 72. Tomorrow will bring a mix of sun and clouds with the possibility of a thunderstorm in the afternoon and a high of 95. For News Talk and Information, WGAC, I'm AccuWeather meteorologist Joe Lundberg.
19: Good morning. We're coming up on 6 minutes after 8 o'clock. I'm Mary Liz Nolan in the WGAC 24-hour News Traffic and Weather Center. There's a temporary road closure in Aiken today while officials are reconstructing an accident. The collision was near the intersection of Northland Boulevard and Rutland Drive. Officials say the westbound lanes on Rutland near the intersection will be closed temporarily this morning. The Richmond County Sheriff's Office is looking for a man who's been reported missing. 31-year-old Marcus Alford is black, 5'7", weighs 270 pounds. He hasn't been seen since June 14th in the 3600 block of London Boulevard. Call the Sheriff's Office if you can help with information. A new era is about to begin for Augusta's CSRA Habitat for Humanity. The nonprofit is marking the start of a new fiscal year by breaking ground on a home in the 600 block of Macon Avenue. It'll be the 88th home in Augusta. But President and CEO Bernadette Kelleher says Habitat's looking far beyond the new year.
20: We've gathered support from the community, both financial and resources and gifts in kinds and partnerships. And now we are ready. Our strategic plan has us building 50 homes a year within the next 5 years. So we'll grow our capacity to accommodate 50 homes a year within the next 5 years. And I am so excited for that.
19: Habitat is supported by donors, grants, and the efforts of hundreds of local volunteers, and that includes sweat equity by the people that it helps house. WGAC News Time, 7 minutes after 8. Florida Governor Ron DeSantis has announced the closure of the temporary immigration center known as Alligator Alcatraz.
21: Florida officials have now shuttered the pop-up migrant detention center built atop a closed airstrip in the Everglades, dubbed Alligator Alcatraz. Governor Ron DeSantis says the facility gave federal agencies options when housing captured criminal migrants intended to be deported.
22: Almost 21,000 deportations, and those would be people by and large who would have been released back into society in Florida had this space not been there.
21: The facility's use was criticized by some who claimed it was inhumane or that it impacted the sensitive wetlands surrounding it. In Miami, Eben Brown, Fox News.
19: Australian Prime Minister Anthony Albanese says his government is giving priority to strengthening the world's first laws that ban children younger than 16 from social media platforms. Observers says the government is responding to evidence that the ban on young children holding accounts on platforms, including Facebook, Instagram, and YouTube, had failed since it came into force in December last year. Albanese told Parliament the government is considering options to strengthen the ban. WGAC News Time coming up on 9 minutes after 8. Taylor Swift and Travis Kelce might be tying the knot next weekend, many thinking it's going to be in New York City.
0: Fans across the world have their eyes glued here on New York City as the music icon Taylor Swift could tie the knot with Kansas City Chiefs star Travis Kelce within the next week or so. And we talked to people who say choosing MSG is all about attention. Others say Taylor Swift can really do anything, including turning the garden into a wedding venue. Taylor Swift might get married at Madison Square Garden. What do you think about that?
1: I mean, I thought that they would be getting married in some kind of like palace in Europe or something like that.
0: Why do you think MSG?
12: I mean, well, she has to put on a glam, so.
0: And this wedding could have an even bigger footprint than maybe the Knicks game and some other big events here in the city, but we'll see if the NYPD can handle it.
19: WGAC News Time coming up on 10 minutes after 8. We've got one traffic accident to report. Crews are now on the scene in the 3700 block of Mike Padgett Highway. 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
23: They're not getting married.
19: It cracks me up the closer it gets. I mean, this is like an obsession at this point.
23: Well, I know.
19: I'm going to be surprised if it's even next weekend.
23: Well,
19: why would they tell anybody when it's going to be?
23: Well, because they want guests.
19: Well, but those guests have all signed an NDA and they're going to go no matter what weekend it is.
23: So, we have these prediction markets now.
19: Oh, for heaven's sakes.
23: Where they speculate on just about anything. Polymarket bettors have poured more than $2 million into the market about their wedding. An additional $2 million has been wagered on Kelce over where they will tie the knot. New York emerging as an overwhelming favorite. 75% of the bettors expect the Empire State to host the ceremony. Mm. More than half think they're doing it at the Garden. 25% of the bettors believe they will get married at her home in Rhode Island.
19: Yeah,
23: that's
19: no,
23: what I'm thinking.
19: You do. But that's her home. She's going to want some place, I think, more exciting than getting married at home.
23: So. I think she's a down-to-earth girl.
19: Well, I do, too. I absolutely do, but I think she wants her day to be super special. And that being said, she's got the money to bring in people to turn her house into something special.
23: Yeah.
19: But I agree with you. It ain't going to be in New York City. I don't think so.
23: There's a small percentage of people betting on the fact that she is already pregnant.
19: What? No. No.
23: Abigail Anderson, her best friend since high school, leads with bridesmaid predictions. 92% expect she'll be part of the party. Kylie Kelce, Jason's wife, they believe she will be part of it.
19: I believe that too.
23: On the Kelce side, they believe Jason,

0: friend Zoe Kravitz.
1: Here's another speculation we haven't heard about. Who will be singing? Who's going to be doing the entertainment at the reception? My bet is going to be that there will be more than one. It'll be a potpourri of musical talent.
0: Might be. And if you watched, you know, she had a lot of guests on the Eras tour.
1: Mm-hmm.
0: And I think that'd be a place I'd begin to look. Who'd she have out there? You know, some of the people you were really familiar with, some a little less familiar, but they're friends of hers. So I wouldn't be surprised. Look at the folks she had join her on the Eras tour. Wouldn't be surprised.
1: Who all was that?
0: Oh, there's a lot of them. I'd have to go back.
1: Well, we'll have to see. I don't know. I read that she has had 6 wedding dresses commissioned, 6 different designers, and there's speculation as to whether she plans to wear all 6 or whether...
0: What?
1: Yeah, you know.
0: No.
1: Oh, brides change.
0: But they change into other clothes.
1: No, they, oh, the big thing. Come on, where you been?
0: Not at weddings.
1: Yes, you have. So a lot of brides these days will wear one dress for the ceremony, and then they'll get another dress for the reception. And sometimes the reception.
0: Really?
1: Oh, yeah.
0: Another wedding dress?
1: Yeah. And sometimes it's a shorter dress, like for dancing. But she may change clothes many times. You don't know. She'll change clothes more than twice, predicting. Yep.
0: Let's see. Who was on the tour with her?
1: She also wants to make sure that it doesn't get out which ceremony dress she has chosen. That's another reason why there are 6. I know.
0: Paramore was opening act on many of the shows. Sabrina Carpenter. Gracie Adams. Ed Sheeran. Wouldn't be surprised to see Ed Sheeran.
1: I think he's a good possibility. They're really good friends.
0: Yeah, I wouldn't be surprised to see. They got a pretty song called the Joker and the Queen, which I really enjoy. Ed Sheeran and Taylor Swift. So there you go.
1: Look at us. All the speculation. See, we're sucked into it too. You better believe next Saturday I'll be looking at my phone going, what's happening?
0: Anything? Not getting married on the 4th of July.
1: You don't think?
0: No.
1: Okay.
0: No.
1: Maybe my birthday the following Saturday. Wouldn't that be
0: I thought
1: be
0: your birthday
1: nice?
0: Was in June.
1: You always think my birthday is every month, but the one it is. Yes.
0: Okay, we have to go now.
1: Okay.
0: All right. Only thing on the radio right now.
1: Yep.
0: Taylor Swift.
1: Well, people are talking about.
0: And again, you think our buddy's going?
1: Yeah. Oh, absolutely.
0: Yeah, I do too.
1: What do you bring for a gift?
0: Yeah. Weather on the 5s brought to you by RCS Roofing, rcsroofing.net, where they nail it every time.
2: Today will be mostly cloudy and humid with a thunderstorm expected this afternoon, reaching a high of 90. Tonight, there will be a chance of a thunderstorm in spots in the evening. Otherwise, it will be partly cloudy and humid with a low of 72. Tomorrow, expect a mix of sun and clouds with a chance of a thunderstorm in the afternoon and a high of 95. For news, talk, and information, WGAC, I'm AccuWeather meteorologist Joe Lundberg.
0: Got some clouds, 74 degrees now, 8:16 in the morning. 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
5: Well, the Braves had the night off last night, but the Phillies won again, and that looked like the Braves were going to win the division in June. Well, of course, that doesn't happen in baseball, and the Phillies are red hot. They're 15-7 in the month of June, while the Braves have lost 10-13, and that once seemingly insurmountable lead in the division now down to just four games. The Braves at San Francisco tonight with Ronaldo Lopez on the mound. The Green Jackets last night won again, 4-3 over Charleston. They've won 6 of 7. They play at Charleston again tonight at 7:05. Also in World Cup action, the U.S. lost to Turkey 3-2. Now, the game didn't matter much in the grand scheme of things. The U.S. team was already locked into the round of 32, winning their group. They will play next against Bosnia and Herzegovina. That is coming up Wednesday night at 8 o'clock. And at the TPC at River Highlands, Eric Cole is your leader after round one, a round of 63. He's 7-under. He's one shot clear. Six golfers are at 6-under par, including Scotty Scheffler. 2020 Sports, Ashley Brown, 95.1 WGAC.
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7: All right. News Talk Information, WGAC. It's Augusta's morning news for your Friday, 8:22 now. Markets mixed yesterday. The Dow up 71. NASDAQ down 118. Dow futures this morning up about 60. With Mary Liz, Joe, AB, and John. Mary Liz with a look at what we're following this morning.
8: Today's the last day you can pick up free tickets to Boom in the Park for next weekend in Columbia County. I'll have that story at 8:30. Yeah.
7: When we first got on the air this morning, we got to talking about David Clayton Thomas, lead singer, Blood, Sweat, and Tears, passing away yesterday at the age of 84. And I brought up what I've brought up numerous times. I think I've for as long as I've been here, I've been thinking about this for like a decade, that Blood, Sweat, and Tears and the Guess Who ought to be in the Rock and Roll Hall of Fame. Neither one of them are. I had mentioned, because I had been told, that the reason, or David Clayton Thomas wanted nothing to do with the Rock and Roll Hall of Fame, and maybe that's why they weren't in there. I'm saying all of that to say, through the morning, I've gotten 3 or 4 email, and oddly, everyone that's emailed has mentioned the same group that ought to be in the Rock and Roll Hall of Fame.
8: Who is that?
7: Three Dog Night.
8: Oh.
7: That's fair.
8: It is fair.
7: That's fair. First concert I ever went to was Three Dog Night, the original. Danny, Corey, and Chuck. I think Danny Hutton is the only one still with us. I think Chuck died in the last few months. I'm actually kind of proud of the first three concerts I ever saw. Three Dog Night, mm-hmm. And then I saw the Carpenters.
8: That was my first.
7: Okay. Mm-hmm. I'm eternally glad. I mean, she's incredible.
8: Oh.
7: She was just spectacular.
8: Yeah, she was.
7: And tragic. And then Elvis. Those are my three concerts.
8: I remember.
7: And I can't tell you the fourth one. I have no idea what the fourth one
8: is. Gosh. My second one was Barry Manilow, who puts on a heck of a show.
7: Okay.
8: Whether you like him or not, he's quite an entertainer. And then I think, oh, golly, it might have been Three Dog Night. I've seen them too.
7: So you've seen Barry. So I don't have to deal with that.
8: I've seen him.
7: Okay.
8: Doesn't mean I don't want to see him again.
7: Oh, okay.
8: Right. I guess he's back out there performing again.
7: He's
8: isn't
7: in Europe. I think he's in Europe performing.
8: Well, good for him.
7: I listened to his new album. There's one good song.
8: Uh-huh. And you're going to go, yeah. But Keith Urban's Yacht Rock album, it's awesome. Yacht he's redone rock. Some songs.
7: Yacht Rock stuff.
8: It's awesome. Did you see his collaboration with Michael McDonald last night?
7: No, but I heard the song on the album.
8: It's great. Don't be a hater.
7: No, a couple. He does. I'm just not the yacht rock thing. I don't understand.
8: Well, take that. If it wasn't called yacht rock,
7: I thought there were a couple of covers he did really, really well.
8: Yes, he can do anything really well.
7: I understand. Yeah. Well, apparently not everything.
8: Yeah, well, apparently somebody doesn't have good taste.
7: Okay.
8: Seriously, the music is really, really good.
7: It's yacht rock.
8: It's yacht rock.
7: Yacht rock.
8: It's okay. Stop calling it that.
7: It's
8: covers.
7: Called.
8: It's just covers, and he does them really well.
7: But doesn't the title have yacht in it?
8: Yeah, but you don't like that, so we'll just call
7: yacht
8: it
7: rock.
8: Keith's covers.
7: Yacht rock.
8: Stop being a hater.
7: I remember the first time I heard that on Sirius XM that there was this channel dedicated. It's yacht rock. and
8: you do that very well, though. You do. You could get that job.
7: Lisa, did you play that as a current?
8: Yep.
7: Sorry to say that I did. 26-second intro, 325, ends cold. Weather on the Fives, brought to you by Peachtree Pools, your hometown pool store for over 20 years.
9: Today we'll bring mostly cloudy skies and high humidity with a chance of a thunderstorm in the afternoon, reaching a high of 90. Tonight there is a possibility of a thunderstorm in some areas during the evening. Otherwise, expect partly cloudy skies and continued humidity with a low of 72. For News Talk and Information WGAC, I'm AccuWeather meteorologist Joe Lundberg.
7: 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It's cloudy and 74. 826 News Talk Information WGAC.
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7: 8:30 with Augusta's Morning News. Here's Mary Liz Nolan.
8: Good morning. There's a temporary road closure in Aiken today while officials are reconstructing an accident. The collision was near the intersection of Northland Boulevard and Rutland Drive. Officials say the westbound lanes on Rutland near the intersection will be closed temporarily this morning. We're just a week away from the 4th of July celebration, and a reminder that if you'd like to attend Columbia County's Boom in the Parks fireworks show on the 4th, you must have a ticket, but they are free. Today is the last day you can get tickets, and six locations are available. Building A at the Evans Government Center, Community Services Building B, Patriots Park Gym, the Columbia County Performing Arts Center, and the libraries in Grovetown and Harlem. Any tickets that are left at the end of the day today will be available at the Evans Market tomorrow from 9 a.m. till 1 p.m. Richmond County Sheriff Gino Brantley is reminding folks that he's hosting a community cookout tomorrow, and the public's invited to attend. It's from noon till 3 at the Pavilion at Eisenhower Park. There will be free food, music, and bounce houses for the kids. Brantley says the fun event was designed to strengthen the partnership between law enforcement and the community. This is the weekend for the 16th annual Pride Festival, but there won't be an annual parade as normal. That is because of the ongoing construction on Broad Street and the Augusta Common. The main event will be at the Augusta Exchange Club Fairgrounds on Hale Street tomorrow from 11 till 4. 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Former South Carolina attorney Alec Murdaugh, convicted in 2023 of murdering his wife and son at their Colleton County estate, is getting a new trial.
22: First, they're asking for independent testing of unknown male DNA found underneath Maggie Murdaugh's fingernails. Second, they also want a change of venue out of his county where his previous double murder trial took place. And finally, his attorneys are also requesting the former Lowe County lawyer have access to a secure laptop behind bars so he can help review evidence and prepare his case. Murdaugh was previously convicted in the 2019 deaths of his wife Maggie and son Paul, but last month, the South Carolina Supreme Court threw out those convictions, finding improper interference by the former county clerk during his 2023 trial.
8: The Supreme Court has cleared the way for the Trump administration to potentially revive an immigration policy once used to turn back migrants seeking asylum at the U.S.-Mexico border. Justices overturned a lower court order yesterday blocking the practice used by presidents of both parties. It limited the number of people who could apply for asylum each day during President Trump's first term. A 74-year-old man convicted of killing his wife has become become the oldest person to be executed in modern Florida times. Authorities say Dusty Ray Spencer received a lethal injection last night for the 1992 stabbing death of his wife, Karen. It was Florida's ninth execution this year. WGAC News Time, 8:34. Tennis great Serena Williams at age 44 is making a return to Wimbledon.
0: Age is just a number. Tom Brady was 43, 18 years older than Patrick Mahomes, when Brady led the Buccaneers over Mahomes and the Chiefs to an emphatic victory in Super Bowl 55. 18 years difference. It'll be closer to a divide of 25 years in a first-round singles match at Wimbledon between 23-time Grand Slam singles champ Serena Williams and the 53rd-ranked player in the world, Maya Joint, from Australia. Serena turns 45 in September. Joint turned 20 in April. When she was born in 2006, Serena had already won every major event and had 8 Grand Slam singles titles. Serena, who accepted a wild card entry to compete in singles for the first time since the 2022 U.S. Open, will also compete at Wimbledon in doubles with her 46-year-old sister Venus. Jared Max, Fox News.
8: The Chicago Bears will be featured in the Hallmark Channel's next Holiday Touchdown movie. It's called Holiday Touchdown, A Bears Love Story. It'll premiere during the Hallmark Channel's Countdown to Christmas later this year. Production is set to begin this summer and filming taking place in and around Chicago. From the WGAC 24-Hour News Traffic and Weather Center, it's 8:35 and 77 degrees. I'm Mary Liz Nolan.
7: By the way, I've been meaning to say this for months, maybe years. Not that I'm disparaging. How did that guy get the sports job at Fox? That guy talking like this. Serena Williams are doing this. Serena Williams, Venus Williams. Really?
8: Yeah.
7: Really? That guy?
8: Yeah. Maybe he's related to somebody that owns Fox. I don't know.
7: Okay. I'm sure he's, I'm sure he's a very nice guy.
8: Very nice guy. Yeah. Very. Right. Yes.
7: Thank you. Weather. Oh, have a good weekend, by the way.
8: Thank you. You too.
7: Okay. Weather on the Fives brought to you by RCS Roofing, rcsroofing.net, where they nail it every time.
9: Today, expect mostly cloudy skies with high humidity and a chance of a thunderstorm in the afternoon, reaching a high of 90. Tonight, there may be a thunderstorm in some areas early on, then turning partly cloudy and humid with a low of 72. Tomorrow will bring a mix of sun and clouds with the possibility of a thunderstorm in the afternoon and a high of 95. For news, talk, and information, WGAC, I'm AccuWeather meteorologist Joe Lundberg.
7: Mm-hmm. Got some clouds. 76 degrees now. 836, news, talk, information, WGAC.
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6: Well, the Augusta Green Jackets won again last night on the road in Charleston 4-3. They've won 6 of 7. They're in Charleston again tonight, Saturday, and Sunday, but they will be at home for quite some time starting on Monday the 30th. They have 12 straight games at SRP Park. They're home from June 30th through July the 12th. In Major League Baseball action, the Braves were off last night. They're at San Francisco tonight. The Braves have lost 10 of 13. Ronaldo Lopez is on the mound for Atlanta. Also at the TPC at River Highlands, round one of the Travelers Championship, Eric Cole with a 7-under-63. He is your leader by one. Six players are one shot back at 6-under, including Matthew Fitzpatrick and Scottie Scheffler. And the U.S. team in World Cup action played Turkey last night. It looked like they might get a 2-all tie, but with 8 minutes left, Turkey scored to go up 3-2. The U.S. team, though, did win their group. They're on to the round of 32, so last night's game was meaningless in terms of advancing. The U.S. team will play on Wednesday against Bosnia and Herzegovina at 8 o'clock. 2020 Sports, Ashley Brown, 95.1 WGAC.
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10: Welcome in to the Augusta Business Review here, News Talk, WGAC. I'm John Patrick, joined again this morning by Chuck Elliott from Special Places and Personal Spaces. 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And if you want to call them, the phone number is 762-328-6923. 762-328-6923. Chuck, how are you?
11: I'm doing good. How are you, John?
10: I'm good. Let's remind everybody what it is that you do, sort of a Reader's Digest version, Special Places, Personal Spaces. What is it that you guys do?
11: We are a custom millwork company. In other words, most of the customers that we service are women, mm-hmm. Who have been in their homes for a long time. They're mm-hmm. widowed or divorced. They want to change the look of their home to reflect who they are. They don't necessarily want to go out and buy a new home.
6: Mm-hmm.
11: So we go in and we figure out what their likes and dislikes are. And we, through several conversations, we go in and we figure out a plan. And we make their house into something that's unique and reflects who they are.
6: So was this something that evolved? I mean, because it's kind of a small niche. I know you do more, but how did this happen?
11: Doing this work for over 30 years, I discovered a niche that no one else is scratching. Okay? And going in and personalizing someone's home for who they are, not putting the same trim and millwork that's in everyone else's home in their home, making it unique for them. That's a niche that I discovered, and people love it.
6: You talk about the trim, the millwork. You've got a couple of things in here, and I'm going to admit to being ignorant about what these things are. Maybe the listener is also. Wainscoting?
11: Wainscoting.
6: Wainscoting.
11: Mm-hmm.
6: What's wainscoting?
11: Wainscoting is you can do it several different ways. You can do a board and batten. You can go a lot of times in dining rooms, it'll be 2/3 of the way up the wall. In throughout the house, it goes usually the standard is 1/3 of the way up the wall.
6: Mm.
11: You split the wall into thirds. You go 1/3 of the way up the wall. You can do it picture frame. You can do it board and batten. You can do it several different ways. But it's what it does is it's putting a definition on the wall.
6: Okay.
11: Making the wall stand out.
6: Okay. What's a coffered ceiling?
11: A coffered ceiling is a ceiling that is trimmed out with in squares, square trim with crown molding accents, okay, flat surfaces between the squares mm-hmm. on the ceiling. And usually that's done in a two-tone, but it can be done in a one-tone.
6: Are those recommendations you make, or do some customers actually know about that and ask for that?
11: A lot of customers already know about the coffered ceilings.
6: Okay.
11: And they know about the wainscoting. So if it depends on the room. If the room can't handle all of that, then if the customer wants it, I try and steer them away from it.
6: We've got a lot of very old homes in this community. Is that sort of thing better for an older home or better for something that's newly built?
11: Either one.
6: Okay.
11: I mean, you can put it in any type of home. It just depends on the size of the room and the height of the ceiling.
6: And it goes to what you first said. You're personalizing the space.
11: Exactly.
6: We are talking with Chuck Elliott from Special Places, Personal Spaces. 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One of the things you want to touch on, and we'll do this in the second segment, is the personal aspect of what you do and some of the personal things that you do that nobody else in town does for anybody. We're going to talk about that and more. We're coming right back. Don't go away. 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
2: Augusta has several landmarks honoring our local heroes of the American Revolution. St. Paul's Church on Ellis Street was the original site of Fort Cornwallis, a British stronghold during the war. The Signers Monument on Green Street marks the final resting place of two of Georgia's three signers of the Declaration of Independence, George Walton and Lyman Hall. And finally, the Academy of Richmond County on Walton Way was founded in 1783 in recognition of Augusta's contributions to the Revolutionary War.
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6: Welcome back to the Augusta Business Review here, news talk, WGAC. I'm John Patrick. He's Chuck Elliott from Special Places Personal Spaces. Again, the website is augustamillworks.com and the phone number is 762-328-6923. You talk about personalizing the spaces, but you offer personal service in a way that you were telling me before that nobody else does. Talk a little bit about what you offer.
7: Okay. So when we go in and we start redoing a home to reflect who the person is, there's fixtures that need to be taken care of. There's new light fixtures. You know, there's bathroom fixtures, kitchen fixtures, countertops, that kind of thing. You can't always find what you want right here locally.
6: Okay.
7: I'm not an advocate of purchasing those things online.
6: Okay.
7: Because half the time at least, you don't get exactly what you think you're getting. 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
6: Yeah.
7: 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They're not charged for any of that.
6: Hmm.
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6: Okay.
7: Been using them for years. They do excellent work. If the customer can't find the countertops they're looking for, I'll take them to Elberton.
6: Okay.
7: Where there's a huge selection. And they'll ship them to this company, and this company will install them. If the customer wants to go to Columbia or Atlanta, I'll take them to Columbia. I'll take them to Atlanta. I'll help them find what they're looking for. They're not charged for any of that. That's just a service that we offer to help the customer make their space unique for them.
6: What satisfaction do you get from this?
7: The biggest satisfaction that I get from completing a home for someone is seeing that smile on her face when I'm finished. That tells me everything I needed to know.
6: And sometimes I would think sometimes it's ornate, sometimes it's complicated, but sometimes it's simple.
7: No two jobs are the same, and they shouldn't be.
6: Mm-hmm.
7: The home is unique for who that person is. So because no two jobs are the same, sometimes you run into things that you've not done before.
6: Yeah.
7: So you have to figure it out.
6: Mm-hmm.
7: And I have the detailed mind to go in there, figure out what needs to be done, and make it happen.
6: How satisfying is it? I mean, I say this all the time, having lived here for more than 40 years in a community of this size. I think it's important to know the person you're doing business with. I think it's important to be able, not because there might be a problem, I think it's just a comfort factor that I know that you're the guy behind it all and you're the guy doing the work. How important is it from your end of that business? It's important to the customer. How important is it to you to be personalized like that?
7: It's very important, because my first meeting with the customer is to find out. When talking with the customer, usually it's 2, sometimes 3 hours. The customer and I will have a conversation. And what we're doing in that conversation is we're getting to know each other just a little bit,
6: mm-hmm.
7: making eye contact, making sure that we can trust one another. Okay. If the customer doesn't feel like they can trust me, or I don't feel like I can trust the customer, mm-hmm. then it's a no go.
6: Mm-hmm. Do you get a situation where a customer might say to you, or someone you meet might say, you know, Chuck, I mean, I don't want a whole lot done. I think, I mean, maybe I just want some paint. I don't know that I need to enlist you.
7: We'll do one room if we have to. It's not a big deal.
6: And one room can make a difference.
7: One room can make a big difference.
6: Someone listening who is thinking about this, toying with this, maybe wanting to look into this, what's the best course of action for them?
7: Give my office a call. My office will send me out, and I'll have a conversation with the customer. We'll figure it out.
6: Again, it's 762-328-6923. I know it's radio. You missed it. We'll do it again. 762-328-6923. He is Chuck Elliott. It is Special Places. Personal Spaces. 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I know it's a little different than the name, but it zeroes in on what he does. 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Chuck, thanks for coming in again today. I appreciate it.
7: Thank you, John.
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3: They have found a lot more bodies in Venezuela. I'm Dave Anthony, Fox News. The number of confirmed deaths in the twin earthquake disaster more than doubled. It's now 589, but the injuries were revised lower, now just under 3,000, with survivors shaken up.
4: The walls collapsed. In fact, we barely made it out at the time.
3: Many more unaccounted for in the rubble.
5: Crews are searching for survivors who may still be stuck under the many buildings and homes that collapsed. The Trump administration is now pledging $150 million in aid. That includes $50 million for relief partners on the ground, along with a $100 million contribution to a United Nations humanitarian fund. The U.S. is also sending military personnel, search and rescue crews, as well as planes and Navy ships to Venezuela.
3: Fox's Carly Shimkus. Iran state media claims three more ships have been turned back trying to pass through the Strait of Hormuz after attacking a cargo ship with a drone.
6: And that attack on that Singapore flag ship in the Strait of Hormuz is considered a major test of this ongoing 60-day deal between the U.S. and Iran. And President Trump seemingly addressing the situation yesterday while speaking to some farmers at the White House.
7: We cannot let Iran have a nuclear weapon.
6: Now, Trump says the strait remains open and emphasized Iran could become a new market for American farmers, saying they'll use unfrozen Iranian assets to buy U.S. crops.
3: Fox's Jeff Paul in Tel Aviv. There's Christian controversy in Texas schools.
8: A final vote is set for today by the Texas State Board of Education that could approve a plan to include selections from the Bible in public school reading lists. The examples include picture books for younger kids featuring tales such as David and Goliath and selections from the Christian scriptures in later elementary classes. Opponents claim the move violates constitutional mandates to separate church and state and that the proposal favors Christianity.
3: Fox's Evan Brown. 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
2: Today will be mostly cloudy and humid with a thunderstorm expected this afternoon, reaching a high of 90. Tonight, there will be a chance of a thunderstorm in spots in the evening. Otherwise, it will be partly cloudy and humid with a low of 72. Tomorrow, expect a mix of sun and clouds with a chance of a thunderstorm in the afternoon and a high of 95. For News Talk and Information WGAC, I'm AccuWeather meteorologist Joe Lundberg.

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4: Well, Ricky just sent me something from X that made me feel good until I read the last line. Listen, I asked DHS General Counsel if DHS is going to allow a grace period for the 300,000 Haitians who are having their TPS terminated to leave the country, or will arrest and deportations begin immediately. He said, quote, it's closing time. They don't have to go home, but they can't stay. He urged Haitians, here comes, he urged the Haitians to use the CBP home app to take advantage of the $2,600 payment to self-deport instead of being subjected to ICE arrest and detention. Now, I know why they're doing that, because it's cheaper to give them the money to go away than it is to detain and arrest and everything else. But I can't believe that you paid for their freaking hotels, their foods, their medical care, everything else, and now we're paying them to leave. You know who I'd like to have pay for this? Catholic Charities. Catholic Charities, you did more to bring more illegals into this country, I think, than anybody else. Catholic Charities, we should be go pounding on your door. I want relief as a taxpayer. Lutheran Immigration Services, HIAS, another one. The International Rescue Committee, that's another one. Red Cross, you're another big one. We should be knocking on your door and saying, pay up. You brought these people in. Why is the taxpayer on the hook yet again for this? By the way, if you're sending a dime to Catholic Charities, you should reconsider that. If you're sending a dime to the Red Cross, you should reconsider that. I don't know why I'm paying for it again. Why are you paying for it? Why are you paying for it again? You just paid for their health care. You paid for their food. You paid for their hotels. Literally, their hotels. You've paid for all the crime and all that expense. Why Are you on the hook paying for that? And I understand why the government's doing it. It's cheaper to do it this way, but it pisses me off. It's Friday. Back in a minute.
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4: From America's Revolutionary War to Israel's fight for survival in 1948, both nations have faced moments that has tested their courage. Two countries founded by a covenant with God, but all the while men have tried to destroy them, yet freedom endured. 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
11: It's up to 589 deaths in Venezuela's double earthquake disaster. I'm Dave Anthony, Fox News. Nearly 3,000 are injured as rescue crews continue to dig through the rubble of collapsed or damaged homes and buildings, and the American military is already there helping.
12: U.S. Southern Command, they are leading the efforts with a team on the ground with reinforcements from the USS Fort Lauderdale and the USS Billings currently heading to Venezuela. Now, these naval ships will act as a floating command center for helicopters and rescue crafts as the search for survivors continue.
11: Fox's Dana Marie McNichol. Iran won't like this as it keeps demanding Israel withdraw from Lebanon. Israeli forces attacked Hezbollah again today, killing seven of the Iran-backed militants who the IDF says were transferring weapons near a security zone. While tension remains in the Strait of Hormuz the day after Iran targeted and attacked a cargo ship.
13: Some vessels had recently been evacuated through the United Nations International Maritime Organization's alternative route, but shortly after that ship was attacked by an Iranian drone, the group just announced it is now pausing evacuation of vessels. Iran's Navy released a statement saying this route is unacceptable.
11: Fox's Jeff Paul in Tel Aviv. John Bolton is in federal court now in Maryland, where the former national security advisor in the first Trump term turned critic of the president is changing his plea to guilty to one count of unlawfully possessing classified information. There's an empty cell on death row in Florida the morning after the oldest murderer in the state's modern history was executed. Dusty Ray Spencer, 74 years old. He killed his wife back in 1992. In his last words, Spencer told the family he's sorry and, Lord, I'm on my way, and then he was lethally injected.
14: Nationwide, the oldest person ever executed in modern times was 83-year-old Walter Leroy Moody Jr. He was put to death in Alabama in 2018 for sending mail bombs during a wave of Southern terror, killing a federal judge and a Black civil rights attorney.
11: That's Deborah Valentine. 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

0: One of the things I love about Christianity is that it's never been a faith that stops at feeling. 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
2: Good morning. I'm Mary Liz Nolan. A Richmond County deputy's been charged and terminated from the sheriff's office for using the department's license plate reader for his own personal use. Deputy Jaquarius Yarborough was assigned to the Transportation Division, but officials say he was not authorized to access the Flock license plate reader camera system. During a routine audit of the system yesterday, it was discovered Yarborough had used the system for personal reasons. He's been charged with prohibition on law enforcement retaining license plate data obtained from automated license plate recognition systems and violation of oath of office. Yarborough was also fired. And there's a temporary road closure in Aiken today while officials are reconstructing an accident. The collision was near the intersection of Northland Boulevard and Rutland Drive. The intersection will be closed temporarily this morning. From the WGAC News Center, I'm Mary Liz Nolan.
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3: 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Yeah. Somebody who knows the gravity and knows how to kill people.
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0: I'm telling the American story tomorrow in a little town in Idaho, Preston, Idaho, for a fundraiser. 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
7: He admits he did it. I'm Dave Anthony, Fox News. John Bolton, a former Trump national security advisor turned loud critic of the president, has changed his plea in federal court this morning to guilty to one count of unlawfully possessing classified information.
8: Mr. Bolton faces a maximum sentence of up to 5 years in prison.
7: U.S. Attorney for Maryland Kelly Hayes says he also faces a $2+ million fine.
8: As Mr. Bolton just admitted, he put our national security at grave risk in violation of the law.
7: In court in Los Angeles, a deadlocked jury is about to resume deliberations in the arson case against Jonathan Rinderknecht, who's charged with setting one of the deadly wildfires that burned down thousands of homes last year.
9: The jury telling the judge, after 13 hours, quote, "We have people on both sides that are dead set, unwavering, at a standstill, and cannot reach a unanimous verdict on any of the charges."
7: Fox's William Loshin asks in LA, American soldiers are among those helping find survivors in the rubble. In double earthquake ravaged Venezuela. Many remain missing. The number of confirmed deaths now 589, with nearly 3,000 injured. Fox's Evan Brown reports from Miami. Venezuelan Americans are organizing drives for food and other supplies.
10: But they're also trying to contact affected family.
11: It's like in a movie. I mean, they were living in the first floor. They had to escape through a window. Building collapsed.
10: Rafael Pinheiro is a city council member in Doral. Maria Suarez was visiting her elderly mother in the country, and the condo she owns was destroyed.
12: It's a total loss, and I will not recover that, I'm pretty sure. But what about those who didn't have any other place?
7: More tension in the Strait of Hormuz the day after Iran attacked a cargo ship with a drone.
13: As Iran is jockeying for continued control of the strait and a tolling system that the Wall Street Journal reports would give the regime about $40 billion a year and also unprecedented command of that international shipping lane.
7: That's Jackie Heinrich. 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
3: Good morning. I'm Mary Liz Nolan. A Burke County man was found guilty Thursday of murdering a man there more than 5 years ago. Darius Savage was arrested 2 months after Brian Carswell was found shot to death on Spread Oak Road in Burke County in January of 2021. Savage has been in custody since his arrest on charges that included malice murder, armed robbery, and possession of a firearm during the commission of a crime. His trial began Monday and the jury found Savage guilty of the charges yesterday. He was sentenced to life in prison without the possibility of parole. And a Richmond County deputy has been charged and terminated from the sheriff's office for using the department's license plate reader for his own personal use. Deputy Jaquarius Yarborough was assigned to the transportation division. Officials say he was not authorized to use the Flock license plate reader camera system. From the WGAC News Center, I'm Mary Liz Nolan.
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6: Now, on the base of the Statue of Liberty is a poem, and it's called The New Colossus. Give me your tired, your poor, your huddled masses yearning to breathe free,
7: the wretched refuse of your teeming shore. Send these, the homeless, tempest-tossed to me. I lift my lamp beside the golden door.
6: For more than a century, Americans heard those lines as an invitation to the world's dreamers, the fighters, the people who looked at tyranny and said, I'm going to go to a place where a man can rise, where I can be who I was born to be. It was never intended to be a suicide pact. And that's why I say this with zero apology. Zero new immigration until we can get this right. Because you can't understand immigration if you first don't understand its purpose. Well, we're going to correct that. From New York City, where it all started, we'll take a tour through history from some of the historic sites that wrote the immigration story in our country. And speaking of stories, I'm going to tell you the story of a young woman who stepped off a boat from Scotland. One generation later, her child achieved something I can guarantee you she could have never dreamt of. You think this kind of success happens in Somalia?
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13: A new ruling in the Charlie Kirk case. Elise Brady, Fox News. The judge in Utah just ruling that a prosecutor did violate a gag order by speaking to reporters about the state's case against accused assassin Tyler Robinson.
14: Judge Graff just found one of the Utah County prosecutors, Chris Ballard, in contempt for violating the court's pretrial publicity order. Now, Tyler Robinson's defense was asking for the death penalty to be removed from the case as punishment. But Judge Graff declined, saying it's grossly disproportionate to the misconduct. Instead, Judge Graff said that this is a civil contempt and the state is going to have to pay fees.
13: Fox's Matt Finn. However, the judge cleared the prosecutor's statements about ballistics evidence that had been publicly questioned by the defense, ruling that those statements to the press were narrowly tailored. A former top U.S. official pleads guilty. John Bolton, who served as national security advisor during the first Trump term before later becoming a vocal critic of the president, admits illegally retaining classified information.
15: He shared more than 1,000 pages of information about his day-to-day activities as the national security advisor, including information related to the national defense, with two individuals who neither had the security clearances nor the need to know that information.
13: U.S. Attorney Kelly Hayes outside a federal court in Maryland, where Bolton pleaded guilty to a single count under a deal that caps any potential prison time at 5 years. He could also face a fine of more than $2 million. President Trump just accusing Iran of a, quote, foolish violation of a ceasefire agreement, posting about yesterday's attack on a cargo ship in the Strait of Hormuz. The president says Iran shot at least 4 one-way attack drones at ships, one hitting an upper deck of that cargo ship, 3 others knocked down by the U.S. America is listening to Fox News.
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6: Mayor Mamdani in NYC, Tommy Mamdani, has gotten his rent freeze, which you can just sit there and look at any analysis. There is no question that this overall makes rent go up. Think about this. People are cheering for something, thinking that it's going to make it better, when what they're cheering for actually will make it worse. Mamdani, here he is on cut five on the rent freeze. Listen to this.
7: New York, the Independent Rent Guidelines Board just froze the rent. That means if you're one of the more than 2 million New Yorkers who lives in a rent-stabilized apartment, your rent's going to be frozen next year.
6: Two million New Yorkers in a rent-stabilized apartment. What about the other 6.5 million New Yorkers? What happens to them? Well, you see, there are landlords, and they have expenses, they have costs, they have capital improvements that they can or cannot put into something, depending. And there are developers, too. What do you think, what is this incentivized for developers? There are units that could be rehabbed that could be put on the market, which would increase supply and therefore suppress prices, because supply and demand is a real thing. He doesn't think about them. And in fact, in this process, there are winners and losers, but the losers don't realize that the winners don't care about them at all. Because it's a rent freeze. That sounds good. That should be good. It's not good. It doesn't help. Except for a small group who pretends that this helps everybody. Look, we're going to get more into this. This is important stuff. We'll talk more with Gavin Newsom, too. 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
8: Good afternoon, I'm Gail Mino. 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This afternoon. We're just a week away from celebrating the nation's 250th birthday. A reminder that if you want to attend the Columbia County's Boom in the Park fireworks show on the 4th, you must have a ticket. But the good news is those tickets are free. And today is the last day to get them, though. 6 locations are available. And California Governor Gavin Newsom, a Democrat considering a run for president in 2028, today called for a national billionaire's tax Friday, even as he opposes another proposal targeting the uber wealthy in his state. The forecast is coming up.
9: Well, the gas went up and the stocks went down. Now everybody's hurting all over town. Coffee costs more than it did before, and people trudge slowly through the heart.

0: better, is an unbelievable leader. I wish we could just appoint him president of the United States, but we can't. I don't think he was that good in the debate with Gavin Newsom. I mean, one on points, but Newsom is glib and charming. He's much harder to beat than I think our side thinks. And JD is really good in a debate. Again, he's really smart, and I'm just so happy whenever we have a smart Republican. They are rare.
1: Yeah. You know, I think Ron becomes either maybe Secretary of Defense or White House Chief of Staff for JD. I mean, I think that would be a smart way for it to go. But anyway, we'll see. Ann Coulter, guys, you got to go check her out every Thursday, 5 p.m. on Rumble. She does her show live there, Unsafe on Substack. Ms. Coulter, have a great weekend. Have a great 250th, and we will see you back here soon.
0: See you soon. Thanks, Buck.
1: Our little guy at home, Speed, is over a year old now. 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
1: Welcome back in here to Clay and Buck. Always fun to have Ann on. Some of you are like, gotta have Ann on more. Then others, you get so mad at me, and then I realize I gotta have Ann on again because you get fired up, and therefore you're gonna listen. So. You know what I'm saying? It wins on both ends. But no, she's great. And I think we have Tudor Dixon coming up later on the show. She'll be fabulous as well. So we got some great guests for you. And then I'll be with you again, like I said, next week. Clay is out on vacation, having a great time in Hawaii. I love Hawaii. I'm a big Hawaii proponent. Just wish we could flood them with some Republicans that have better politics. See, Patty from Pennsylvania on the talkback. Hit it.
16: Buck, I have to say, I absolutely love your impersonation of Bernie Sanders and Dr. Fauci. Oh my gosh. It just cracks me up and I absolutely love it.
17: Patty, I just want to say you have a great sense of humor. And unlike the billionaires out there who refuse to tell the best jokes, we here on Clay and Buck,
1: we keep it going for you. We keep it going for you. Thank you so much, Patty. I appreciate that. Even Clay sometimes randomly off air, I'll just like do a quick impersonation of somebody. Sometimes even someone else we know in media, which I won't do here because, you know, got to be respectful. He's like, wow, you're really good at that. I'm like, well, it's how I used to entertain some of my friends in high school. It's really what it comes down to. I used to do really good impersonations of some of the teachers and I was always terrified the teachers would actually find out because they were so good that, you know what I mean? They weren't going to like them. 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
19: Good afternoon. I'm Gail Mino. A new era is beginning for Augusta CSRA Habitat for Humanity. The nonprofit marked the start of a new fiscal year earlier today by breaking ground on a home in the 600 block of Macon Avenue, its 88th home built in Augusta. Habitat is supported by donors, grants, and the efforts of hundreds of local volunteers locally, and that includes sweat equity by the people it helps house. Richmond County Sheriff Gino Brantley hosts his community cookout tomorrow, and it's free and you're invited. It'll be held from noon until 3 p.m. at the Pavilion at Eisenhower Park on Eisenhower Drive. Brantley says the event is designed to strengthen the partnership between law enforcement and the community. And mortgage rates ticked slightly higher last week. Freddie Mac's latest primary mortgage market survey showed the average rate on the benchmark 30-year fixed mortgage rose to 6.49% from last week's reading of 6.47. The forecast is coming up.
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22: Elijah Clark became one of Georgia's greatest patriots, settling in what is now Clark County near Athens. Clark fought in several battles around the state. The Hornet of the Backcountry survived mumps, smallpox, and battle wounds to be rewarded a plantation near the Elijah Clark State Park in Lincolnton. Later, a near penniless Clark settled in Augusta, where he died in 1799.
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26: This afternoon, expect mostly cloudy skies and high humidity with a chance of a thunderstorm reaching a temperature of 90. Tonight, there may be isolated thunderstorms in the evening. Otherwise, it will be partly cloudy and humid with a low of 70. Tomorrow, we'll bring a mix of sun and clouds with a chance of a thunderstorm in the afternoon reaching a high of 92. Sunday will feature a blend of clouds and sun with a chance of isolated thunderstorms, and temperatures will climb to 95. For news, talk, and information, WGAC, I'm AccuWeather meteorologist Joe Lundberg.
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1: Welcome back in here to Clay and Buck. Thanks again for being here, everybody. Great to talk to you on this Friday. So we've got the commies on the march. We will stop them, though. We will defeat them. Not to worry. I'm going to be in New York actually next week for a day or two, so I'll do a little up-close and personal inspection of Commie Mamdani's New York. But something that Ann, Ms. Coulter, just brought up a moment ago about this, taking the temporary protected status, removing it, taking it away from certain individuals, including Haiti. I thought this was a really interesting exchange. This is with, she mentioned Stephen Miller too, and so got my mind jogging on this one, my memory jogging on this one. This is cut 7. Right outside of the White House, our friend Stephen Miller was asked, is Haiti a safe country? And this was his response. Play 7.
0: Administration consider Haiti a safe country?
3: For Haitians, absolutely. Yes. Yes. So for, I mean, yes, Haitians live in Haiti. It's not our position that Haitians should leave Haiti. I mean, it'd be crazy for us to say that Haitians couldn't live in Haiti. It's their country. Of course, Haitians should live in Haiti. There's no viable asylum, or use a technical term here, CAT claim or withholding claim for any Haitian seeking relief from going back to Haiti, to their homeland. The fact that there might be pockets of Haiti where there's higher crime rates, guess what? There's pockets of Chicago with crime rates just as high, right? There's pockets of cities like St. Louis with crime just as high. Pockets of Los Angeles with crime just as high. It has never been the case that having communities that have high crime rates is a basis for asylum. Never has been, never will be.
1: This is really important because the asylum system in this country is just turned into a total scam. And it would be like we had set up a, you know, if you live in a city and they set up a homeless shelter, let's say, you said, look, we're going to take people who are down on their luck. But the homeless shelter was actually really nice. You know, it was really like everybody gets their, oh, you mean kind of like what they did with illegals in New York with the 4-star hotels, like that. Let's say the homeless shelter is actually a 4-star hotel that you have taxpayers footing the bill for. And then all of a sudden you have all these people who are saying, oh, I'm homeless too. Give me my free 4-star hotel. Are you really homeless or you just want to live for free in a 4-star hotel? That is what happened to our asylum system. It was, we're just going to help people because we are Americans. We're going to help fellow human beings who are facing genocide, who are facing the mass murder of their people or the torture and execution because of their religion or political pressures. Or there's been a horrific, you know, earthquake. There's been, by the way, Venezuela, I know, just had a terrible earthquake. Thoughts and prayers go out to the Venezuelans dealing with that. Or, you know, a massive tsunami that kills tens of thousands of people, has knocked out all power and all medical care in an area. We'll take in some people out of sheer kindness. We, the American people, get nothing out of this other than the kindness that we are able to give to fellow human beings. That is it. It is not to our strategic benefit, economic benefit, anything else. But the American people overall are a decent, honorable, kind people. And so this is why we have this program. This is why we have asylum and refugees and these things. And that's important to remember because it has been completely exploited by millions and millions of people. And one of the ways they did this was just the Biden administration, particularly, did this whole thing where they said, well, if you have a credible fear of violence in your country, well, yeah, guess what? For example, a lot of Latin American countries have a lot of violence. Why? I don't know. Conversation we can have another time. A lot of violence. Mexico, Brazil, Venezuela, obviously, for a long time, Colombia, though Colombia just voted for a right-wing president, so they're actually going to be okay. Is it interesting? I can just say, I just know that. I know based on the decision the people of Columbia made that it's going to get safer and be better than it currently is or than it otherwise would have been if they had gone with a left-wing lunatic. Gosh, I wish we could start placing bets on things like that. They got to start. They got to have these prediction markets set it up so when a Democrat comes into office in a place like New York, can I bet on the rent increase? Or can I bet on price of rent going up no matter what he does? Because I would, and I'd be right. Back to asylum, though, and what's gone on here. Stephen Miller saying, look, yeah, there's some violence in Haiti, but people can live there. And you know, at some level, too, the Haitians have got to figure this out. The people of Haiti need to come together. I sit here and speak to you. I've got a very good friend here in South Florida who is a Haitian-American, very good friend of mine. And I talk to him about the mother country sometimes. He's like, oh, man, the place is such a mess. But there are people there who need to step up and fix it. They need to fix it. And America is here to assist in some ways, as we always do, again, out of kindness. There's also some strategic benefit to not having like a totally failed state within swimming distance of our own country. That does make sense. We do want that. But we've gotten sick, I think, of people taking advantage of us. Tom Holman, here in Cut 6, he says, I said this to you yesterday. I said, what, 80, 90%? And that's exactly what the data shows. For the last 10 years, you've had millions of people coming into this country claiming asylum. Are any of them really asylum seekers? What are the numbers like? Listen to Cut 6.
4: What Sotomayor didn't tell the American people is if you look at the last 10 years of data, nearly 9 out of 10 people who claim asylum end up with an order of removal because they don't qualify for asylum. They're not escaping fear and persecution from the homeland because of race, religion, or political affiliation. They're coming here for a job. So nearly 9 out of 10 of the asylum seekers are fraudulent claims. Half of them don't show up in court, and 9 out of 10 get order removed. And while they're clogging up the court system, there are thousands of people in this world that really do need our protection, really are escaping fear and persecution. They're sitting in the back seat. That's what Sotomayor did not say in her dissent. Right. That's what the American people need to understand.
1: If you look at the number of people who transited Mexico, for example, to get here to claim asylum, that alone tells you this isn't about asylum. Because they could stay in Mexico and try to get asylum there. If you're from some other country, and you say, oh, if I go back to my home country, I will be murdered, which would be a terrible thing if that's true. Of course, 90% of the people saying that at our border were lying. Which is also a crime, by the way, to lie to federal immigration authorities about. But, you know, that's never going to be. And they don't stop to ask for safe harbor in the first safe country they're in. They want America. Why do they want America? Because we're rich and we give them a lot of stuff. That's why. Maybe some of them want to make it good here and do a lot of work and be really productive. Most of them want stuff. Most of them want free stuff. And so that is why they've come here by the millions. And the other side of this, of course, with whether it's Sotomayor, as he mentioned there, the other three justices came down to this decision. We say temporary protected status, and the word temporary is supposed to have meaning. This is very straightforward. It would be like if there's a tornado and you give your neighbor, you say, hey, I've got the, some of you probably even have this, right? You go, oh, the basement, you know, I've got the basement set up so you can come. Hey, you're out in that field. The tornado's coming. Come here. I'll give you safe harbor during the tornado. Humanitarian thing to do, a Christian thing to do, the right thing to do. But imagine that person that you brought into your basement to safely wait out that tornado. Tornado goes, oh, now the birds are chirping, it's sunny day. And that guy looks at you and goes, you got a lot of space here. I'm just going to stay. You say, hold on a second. This was a temporary setup, buddy. I just didn't want you to get, you know, torn up by the 200-mile-an-hour tornado that just came through here. You know, okay, no. I said, you got an extra bedroom. I saw it. Plush couch. Very nice. I'm going to stay. And you're going to give me free food, too. And you're going to pay for my medical care. That is the reality of Haitians who are still here on temporary protected status. They were here with the understanding it was just so that they could be safe for a limited period of time until they go back to their home country. That is the entire purpose of the policy, and Democrats still say no. In fact, here's Mom Donnie in New York City saying, this is cut eight, it's talking about how we're going to do everything we can to stand with them in solidarity. Play eight.
5: We saw today the Supreme Court make a decision that is putting so many people's lives in jeopardy. And I just came back from a rally with 1199 as I stood alongside a number of Haitian New Yorkers who are concerned about what this means for their status in our city. And frankly, this city, the one that we love, is one that has been built by so many from so many different parts of the world. And that includes our Haitian brothers and sisters, our Syrian brothers and sisters. And we stand here ready to be in solidarity with all of those who are concerned by today's decision. And beyond just language of solidarity, actions of solidarity.
1: Well, what does that mean? Believe it or not, Mom Donnie, federal immigration law does apply to New York, because New York is still part of the United States, even if it doesn't look like it that much these days. Federal law still applies. The federal government still has supremacy on the issue of immigration over state and local law enforcement, over state and local legislation. And here's what I got to tell you. I heard this before with Tom Homan. We played that cut. Next year better be the biggest year yet by far of deportations and removals from the United States, or the Trump administration is going to unfortunately be one that has failed a core promise of its second term. I'm not saying it has failed. I am saying it has to follow through on this. Tom Homan is saying we have 10,000 more agents and just wait and see. You know, it's something else that you definitely don't want to talk to your liberal friends about because they'll freak out, but it's true. We talk about housing prices, and that's more nationwide. I'm not just focusing on New York. I know some of you are sick of all the New York talk, but that's where Kami Mamdani is, and that's what's going on right now. Housing prices nationwide. You know what also affects supply and demand? Millions and millions of illegals who aren't supposed to be in the country in the first place. Many of whom pay cash to have far more people in a dwelling than they're supposed to in a certain municipality, which of course creates all kinds of additional problems. And that puts pressure on the housing market too. Democrats can pretend that they can suspend the most basic laws of economics, and supply and demand is one of the most basic. It probably is the sort of foundational law of economics. And they can't. But we can make changes here. We can do things that make it possible for people to build more houses more quickly. You know, there's actually some legislation that just came down on this. I believe it was bipartisan too, which I can talk to you a bit about. But there are constructive ways to deal with this, and then there are socialist, feel good for some people while they're completely counterproductive in reality ways to deal with this. And that is what you see in the state of New York, particularly New York City. That is what you see in the state of California. And that is what we are up against. And like I've said all along, it's not about people having enough. It's feeling like others have more than them. That is the key wedge that these Democrats want to exploit so that they can be in a position of power again to institute more bad ideas where the outcome doesn't matter. It's just, are you hurting the right people, and are you making the people who demand that you hurt others feel better about themselves? That's the whole thing all wrapped in one. All right, whether you own a large or a small business, one thing in common is the ongoing need for business insurance. Some people speculate the larger the company, the more likely you become a target for any number of claims, and the need for insurance only grows. 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

0: Welcome back in here to Clay and Buck. We will be talking to Tudor Dixon coming up here shortly. We have some calls, some talkbacks we'll get to here. Mike in Pittsburgh. Let's hear from Mike. Don't we have Mike in Pittsburgh? Another Pittsburgh caller. Yeah. We had a Pittsburgh caller yesterday. Hey, Mike.
1: Hey, what's happening?
0: What's going on, man? Can you do a Pittsburgh accent for me? What does a Pittsburgh accent sound like?
1: I ain't much for talking about that. You know, hearing that, you know, Yin's guys need to come down and see, come down to Permane Brothers and get a sandwich.
0: Okay. Yeah, that sounds about right. Good stuff. So what are your thoughts? Thank you for that. I'm just kind of trying to place the accent here. It's like someone did a Baltimore accent for me once who was really good at it. I was like, is that English? What language is that? Tell me, Mike, what's on your mind?
1: So, you know, going back to what, you know, about J.D. Vance and, you know, running for president and stuff and what Ann had said earlier, you know, I've been thinking about this a lot. And, you know, Marco Rubio really, to me, seems like our guy. You know, and I'll say our guy, but I mean, he's my guy. You know, in this climate with socialism and asylum and immigration, you know, who better to really talk on that, you know, to the American people as a president than someone, I mean, his story is just as, you know, impressive as JD's as far as where he came from. And every time the guy talks, I mean, you want to talk about intelligent and quick. I mean, I'm just always so impressed by him. And I just wanted to comment on that. And, you know, and hey, real quick on a side comment, can someone please let us know as the American people what we need to do to get Congress and the House to vote on term limits? Like, what do I got to do? Do I got to start a committee?
0: You have to convince the people. You have to convince. Thank you for calling in, Mike. To get term limits, you'd have to convince the people who don't want term limits, because that means they would have term limits to write in term limits. That's the problem. It's not going to happen. It's just not going to happen. But I appreciate the thought. And then as for Rubio, JD, they're not going to run against each other, guys. They're not going to do it. So you're asking me what I think happens. I think JD runs top of ticket, and I think Rubio runs as his VP. And I think that they're like a dynamic duo, a Clay and Buck of politics, if you will. And they do a great job if they end up winning in 28. They're not going to run against each other. I don't think that's going to happen. They're too close. Their families are too close. And that's what I see. We'll talk to Tudor Dixon coming up and much more. So stick around. Show's going to be awesome.
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3: 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From America's Revolutionary War to Israel's fight for survival in 1948, when five neighboring nations invaded Israel immediately after the country was created, both nations have faced moments that tested their courage.
0: Yet freedom endured. In October of 1985, President Ronald Reagan delivered these remarks about America's commitment to stand with Israel.
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9: The jury is deadlocked on Lisa Brady, Fox News. So a judge in L.A. declares a mistrial in the federal arson case against Jonathan Rinderknecht, the man accused of starting a New Year's Eve fire that days later grew into the devastating Palisades wildfire. This juror just telling reporters the way some evidence was presented was misleading, including surveillance camera footage.
10: I didn't realize that that camera was like still shots. I thought it was a video. So that really like changed my decision, because how can you, when you have gaps of time, know what happened in between that time? Is impossible.
9: 10 jurors wanted to acquit. 2 said guilty. The defense blamed fireworks and pointed to a lack of physical evidence. Prosecutors argued the suspect's digital footprint, including fire-related searches, were enough for a conviction. They plan to retry him. Just getting word that Wednesday's double earthquakes in Venezuela are now blamed for more than 900 deaths, with more than 3,000 injured, confirmed by the National Assembly president as search and rescue efforts continue. Also just getting reports of a new ransom note in the search for Nancy Guthrie, claiming to have video from possibly the last day of her life with the main kidnapper.
11: He also says that he has names, addresses, phone numbers of the kidnappers. He says that if he gets a Bitcoin, he will deliver, as he puts it, on a silver platter.
9: That's TMZ's Harvey Levin in a video TMZ posted after receiving the note in an email.
12: TMZ believes they have gotten emails from this person before, citing a Bitcoin address matching a previous email, which has not been reported publicly.
9: Fox's Natalie Chuck. TMZ says the new email has been turned over to the FBI. Secretary of State Marco Rubio just announcing a framework agreement between Israel and Lebanon, where Israel keeps fighting Iran-backed Hezbollah. Iran wants a full Israeli withdrawal. 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
0: Welcome back in here to Clay and Buck. Like I said, we just had the president talking about the commies, including Commie Mamdani and others. And so there's that. We will be joined here in a moment by our friend Tudor Dixon. And I wanted to share with you all that data about how the economy is actually doing well, because one, you should know that relative to what it was before. And isn't that always the promise of capitalism too? Things will get better. Services, goods. America is the greatest wealth creation machine in the history of the world. So, of course, America is going to be increasing in wealth overall, and that means the American people. Now, it's not evenly distributed, of course. That's also a part of capitalism by definition. If it were evenly distributed, it would be communism. Although, as you know, communism actually is wildly unequal distribution of wealth, because it just creates a hyper elite with all the resources and then people who are impoverished and have no rights and no say over anything. And that's what always happens. It's pretty stunning to me that we just saw this experiment play out in Venezuela, where a once very proud and well-off nation, not necessarily wealthy, but well-off, I think you could say, was brought to complete ruination and starvation by horrible socialist policies. And the same thing has been done for 50 plus years in Cuba. And we see where this happens. Show me the place where they have had some form of communist revolution or socialist communist takeover and things have been great. And in fact, people would say, well, look at China. I mean, China is really just a mafia state. It's not really a meaningfully communist country. It's an authoritarian dictatorship of 1,000 Communist Party members who have all the real power concentrated in their hands, but it does run as a with principles of a market, so that it can amass wealth and make money and create products and services and everything else, right? So China is not even really accurately described as it's certainly not a classical communist country in that sense. Although thugs who have all the money, who are in charge of everything and can kill you for any reason if you say anything they don't like, that's actually communism. So there is that. Pure Talk. Pure Talk's amazing. Consumer Reports agrees with me. 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
11: Good afternoon, I'm Gail Mino. Former South Carolina attorney Alex Murdoch, convicted of murdering his wife and son at their Colleton County estate, is getting a new trial. Murdoch's lawyers want the trial to be held outside the 14th Judicial Circuit to ensure a fair trial. His lawyers argue that local media coverage, documentaries, and interference from former clerk of court Becky Hill made it impossible for Murdoch to get a fair retrial. Richmond County Sheriff Gino Brantley hosts his community cookout tomorrow. And everyone is invited, and it's free. It'll be held from noon until 3 p.m. at the Pavilion at Eisenhower Park on Eisenhower Drive. There will be food, music, and bounce houses for the kids. Brantley said the event is designed to strengthen the partnership between local law enforcement and the community. And President Trump Friday threatened a 100% tax on imports from any country that imposes a tax on digital services from United States companies. In the News Center, I'm Gail Mino. The forecast is coming up next.
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26: This afternoon will bring mostly cloudy skies and high humidity with the possibility of a thunderstorm. The temperature will reach 90 degrees tonight. There may be a thunderstorm in some areas this evening. Otherwise, expect partly cloudy skies and continued humidity with a low of 70. Tomorrow, we'll see a mix of sun and clouds with a chance of a thunderstorm in the afternoon and a high of 92. Sunday will feature a blend of clouds and sunshine with a chance of scattered thunderstorms and a high of 95. For News Talk and Information WGAC, I'm AccuWeather meteorologist Joe Lundberg.
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0: Welcome back in. We got Tudor Dixon joining us here on Friday afternoon. It's got a lot to talk about. You all know Tudor from up in Michigan. She is the host of the Tudor Dixon Show on the Clay and Buck Podcast Network. She's also a veteran of running for governor in the state of Michigan, so she's able to weigh in on that one quite a bit. Let's start with this. You have up in your state, we haven't talked a lot of Michigan here. We got a lot of Michiganders who listen. We love, you know, I'm not going to lie. Clay is the one who spends a lot of time in Michigan, so he's gone today. But a lot of respect for your beautiful state. And
28: thank you.
0: You got some whack jobs, though, who are running now of the kind of Michigan Mamdani vibe, if you will. Tell us about some of these candidates, because I think it's important for people to hear. It's not just New York and L.A. that are having wackos do well in elections.
2: Yes. So as you are watching what's happening in New York this past week, and you saw Dan Goldman get kicked out of his own party, the party that used him as their impeachment tool and their television guy, and now he's not good enough because he's Jewish and they got rid of him. This is going to happen in Michigan. There's a really good chance that Abdul El-Sayed becomes the candidate for U.S. Senate. So think about this. This is a U.S. Senate seat. It's an open seat in Michigan. For a lot of people who don't know, like people who hold this seat, they hold it for 30 years. I mean, it's been a long time since we had an open seat in Michigan like this that was just ready for the taking. And you've got Mike Rogers on the Republican side. You have Haley Stevens and Mallory McMorrow and Abdul El-Sayed that are kind of battling it out for the primary on the Democrat side. Abdul has a really pretty radical background. He's got Hassan Piker in the state campaigning with him. And you talked about Mamdani. He went to New York to campaign for Mamdani. He is fully socialist. He's very proud of being socialist. He's got kind of a weird background. He came out of medical school, decided not to become a doctor. Instead, he was like this fresh out of medical school student, and they plucked him up and said, this guy who has no life experience yet should run the department, the health department in the largest county in the state. So Wayne County in Michigan, he ran the health department. He's been kind of groomed as this political guy for many years. He ran for governor in 18. He lost against Whitmer. Now he's back running for Senate. The Wayne County Health Department has the worst outcomes in the entire state. And that's the bizarre thing to me, is like this guy is a failure at everything he does. And yet the Democrats will lift him up. And now socialism and communism, I would say, is full force here in the state of Michigan. But he's popular. He is like Mamdani. He's like this tiny little socialist that jumps around and dances. And people see him as like this pint-sized cute guy that has a lot of character. And he really does do these little weird elf dances. And he makes these videos where he's like the Blue's Clues guy, which if a Republican did this, you would be seen as a fool. But I don't know if it's because he's so tiny that people are like, oh, it's cute, it's funny. But this is what we're up against. And he's hard to go up against. I'll give him that.
0: Tell me about the governor's race. Is that shaping up? You've got, on the Democrat side, Jocelyn Benson, Chris Swanson. On the Republican side, Mike Cox and John James.
2: Yes. So you have, on the Democrat side, we had an interesting dynamic where we had the mayor of Detroit that was in as an independent, and there was kind of going to be a battle of Jocelyn Benson and the mayor of Detroit. And ultimately, he decided to step out of the race, which I assume he was, you know, threatened with something, and the Democrats got him out. So now he's out of the race. So the independent had really been like this, okay, we know as Republicans we can win with a Democrat independent in the race. I believe on the Democrat side, Jocelyn Benson takes it for sure. She's the Secretary of State right now. Remember, most corrupt Secretary of State in the history of this state, and certainly probably also in the country. The RNC sued her, I think it was a total of 8 times, for things that she had done that were outside of the law in the 2020 and 2022 elections. She lost 6 of those lawsuits. So she had to change how she was running elections for 24, which I believe is how the president was able to actually win the state of Michigan again, because she had to run the elections by the letter of the law, whereas she had bent the rules quite a bit in the 2020 and 22 elections. It is scary to think that here she is, like Katie Hobbs in Arizona, running her own election for governor. She is as radical as Gretchen Whitmer is. We're talking about someone who is 10 times worse. On the Republican side, we have Perry Johnson, Mike Cox, and John James. John just received the president's endorsement last week, so it looks really good for John James right now. It's interesting, though, the president generally endorses a little bit later in the race. So I was talking to people today, and they were like, hey, because the president endorsed early, we think that the other candidates could still rise and get past that. I think usually most candidates want to get that endorsement later in the race. So it's kind of like once he puts the stamp on it, nobody can kind of come around it. So it'll be interesting to watch if people are able to surpass John. But I think John's definitely got it right now.
0: You mentioned Gretchen Whitmer, your old buddy.
2: Yes.
0: Yes, your old pal. Is she definitely running for president in your mind? Are you seeing any early indicators beyond just the speculation of pundits, but, you know, exploratory committee, fundraisers, all that kind of stuff for her? Where is she on that?
2: So she has a great approval rating. She would be a fabulous person on paper for the Democrats. I'm sure they're looking at her and saying she's one of the most popular Democrats in the country. And she's been incredibly smart about how she got to that point. She rarely talks to the media. She puts out press releases that make her look great. She every so often puts out a video saying all of these things that she's accomplished. None of that is actually true, but it sounds incredibly good. And so she's done a great job of kind of hiding the mess very well. But she's not very good when she actually has to talk. She's somewhat of a Kamala Harris. So I do think that there's going to be a group of Democrats who will look at her and say, does she have the political chops herself to go and face the country in the way that Kamala Harris was not able to? She was up at a conference in Mackinac Island a few weeks ago, and someone went up to her and said, one of the reporters asked her, would she run for president? She said, no, you know, I don't think that's on my radar. And then lo and behold, a staff member comes out and tries cleaning that up, and two more articles come out saying, well, she's not saying never. Please don't think that her saying no meant she's saying never. She's still looking at 28. So I think she'll look at it. I don't think she'll get very far. I think the person in Michigan that is really wanting it is Alyssa Slotkin. And I think she's interesting right now because she just came out and kind of called for new leadership in Washington. She is not down with the socialist candidates. I think Abdul is scaring her that in her own state, she may have another senator that is radical and changing the party. As we see some of these Democrats kind of fight back and say, hey, why wasn't anybody paying attention? Why didn't anybody know that the party was going so far left? It'll be fascinating to see how that affects Michigan. We make Democrats famous because we're a swing state, so people see what they're doing. Alyssa Slotkin wants to be, she's never giving up. She wants to be in that next phase of the Democrat Party. She wants to be at least a VP, I would say. So I think she's going to be out there very vocal about reining things back toward the moderate side and not allowing this socialist party to take a strong grip on the Democrat Party.
0: We are speaking to Tudor Dixon. Got a great podcast, Tudor Dixon podcast, which you should go check out. Part of the Clay and Buck Network. Catch up on it over the weekend if you haven't caught up with it this week already. Tell me about your conversation with Newt Gingrich about the SAVE Act and how we can defy the historical norm in this midterm, which tends to be the party in power loses seats.
2: Yeah, well, I think he's watching it and he's like, we talked about the filibuster and he was like, you have to understand, we always kind of set it up so that it would be harder to get things through the Senate. And that's how the founding fathers thought of it. They wanted certain legislation to be hard to pass. So it was, I tried to kind of nail him down on, would you get rid of the filibuster? And he sort of goes back and forth on why it's important to have the Senate keep that role. But obviously, you know, he's concerned about the fact that he went through the situation in California, and he pointed out, I mean, this is obviously not valid voting. They are obvious. What we saw Jocelyn Benson, what I was just talking about, Jocelyn Benson doing in 2020 and 2022, that was not legal in the state of Michigan, just to be clear. But in the state of California, we know that they've actually been able to change their laws to allow this ballot harvesting, to allow ballots to go to every household. That it shouldn't, we should not be allowing that. And I believe it that the states, we believe in states' rights, the states control elections. It is frustrating when you see that certain states have decided to essentially break the law, go against their own constitutions, do things that we know are putting our elections at risk because they know they have large enough populations to change the outcome in a presidential election. I think it's a big concern. It certainly was a big concern to Newt. I mean, the socialism part of this, to hear him talk about that. And I think you need to tune in to hear him talk about exactly how dangerous that is and what he sees happening if this continues. For someone who had been in such a powerful position for so long and loves the country the way he does, and not only loves the country today, but is a great historian, to go back to the things, like he talks about Margaret Thatcher and her fight against socialism. I mean, we're there now, and we have to have people that are willing to stand up. You know, I was talking in the break with your producer about this Promise to America pledge that these 13 Democrats came out and signed. That's a pretty big deal to see Democrats in the middle of a midterm against Donald Trump, when we know that that's all they care about. The Democrat Party is like anything but Trump. We've got to win. We have to win the midterms. We have to stop him. For 13 Democrats to stand up and say, hey, we're going to sign a Promise to America pledge that says we're into strong borders, capitalism, and safety, no crime, that is a real kick in the teeth to the party. It's splitting it up. So I believe that Newt is looking at this like, when will these people stand up? Just today, we're hearing that they are standing up. That'll play out very interesting in the next few weeks in the midterms, I think.
0: Tudor, some fun stuff, because I'm not sure we'll get to talk to you before the 250th. What are you planning? Are you doing a big barbecue out on one of those Michigan lakes or something? What have you got? What do you got in store with the family?
2: So we have this absolutely phenomenal little fireworks display in our town. One of the local country clubs does this fireworks display that might as well be like the town has it. It's huge. We have a small gathering of people, but it is so fun. They do all kinds of games and face painting. And my girls are like getting too old to do all of that stuff. I feel like this is one of the last years. My oldest is graduating this coming year. It's terrifying to me.
0: What, so, high school or college?
2: High school. Please don't age me more. It's high school. but it still feels like these are those last moments with her. And I think it's so cool that we get to do the 250th this way. So I'm very excited about next week. Just so happens that one of the people in our office has a birthday on the 4th of July. So it's a huge celebration for all of us here.
0: Tudor Dixon, go check out the podcast, everybody. Tudor, have a great 250th. Thanks for hanging out.
2: Thanks, you too.
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0: Closing up shop for the weekend here on Clay and Buck. Like I said, the Clay and Buck Podcast Network, a great place to go. And also YouTube of Clay and Buck, by the way. You can watch the video of this. And you can weigh in on Clay and Buck's hairstyles, which some of you are like, who cares? I would think who cares, but people seem to do that. They tell me either to get a haircut or they don't like my haircut. That generally seems to be the people who weigh in. I guess it's like a restaurant. You know, people either love it or hate it. And you don't hear about the in-between or the I don't care. But go to the YouTube channel, Clay and Buck YouTube, please, and subscribe. And let's get to some of your thoughts here. Podcast listener Bob from Tacoma, Washington. H, hit it.
10: Hey, Buck, where did you get all that data? That was really good stuff. Thank you.
0: First of all, I'm glad you appreciate the data. And you can put, look, I'm a big believer in AI for research purposes. That's really one of the places where it shines. I use Grok instead of Google now. And if you had asked me even 5 years ago, are you ever going to be able to stop using Google? I was like, it's such a habit. Google this, Google. I use Grok instead. Pretty remarkable when you think about how, and I'm not the only one, because I don't need to be served ads and sponsored stuff and all this other crap. I just want answers. And I find Grok, I think super Grok. So I actually pay for like the best possible Grok. And I can say, give me the stats, adjust this for, you know, you have to ask it a pretty specific question and get specific data back. But I had gone through and said, look at the CPI. Tell me this. Tell me what they compared to 1970. And I pulled all the data together. And for anyone who says, oh, well, how can you trust AI? Well, Grok just it cites all this. And usually it's, you know, Bureau of Labor Statistics, and it has all the citations there for you. So, yeah, that's how I was able to pull all that data together. I'm glad you appreciated that, though. But I just want you to remember all of that. On the one hand, because we should be grateful for where we are in America, especially going to 250. On the other hand, things are actually prosperous. And it is when things are prosperous that things can get crazy. You know what I'm saying? It's a little counterintuitive, but it's true. Let's see. VIP email from Ray. Most rent-controlled apartments in NY don't have AC unless the renter buys one and puts it in the window, raising their electricity bill. Ray, I don't know if that's accurate broadly or not. I do know that is often the case. Let me just tell you, right now there are fights breaking out in stores in Paris because it's so hot and people are so sick of being so hot. And they have AC technology in Europe, They just think they're too sophisticated for air conditioning. They think it's like some fat American cheeseburger eating indulgence. And about 50 to 60,000 Europeans die every year from heat related illness, usually a heart attack, but sometimes just, you know, heat exhaustion because they don't have AC. So be thankful for that going into our 250th. We don't sit around like, oh, because of the climate change and because of not being a fat American, we cannot have the air conditioning, so we drench in our pool of sweat. You don't need that, everybody. God bless air conditioning.
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17: A first step toward peace. I'm Lisa Brady, Fox News. That's how Secretary of State Marco Rubio is describing a new trilateral agreement between the U.S., Israel, and Lebanon. It's a framework deal after talks in Washington and months of conflict between Israel and Iran-backed Hezbollah militants in Lebanon.
18: The people of Lebanon have suffered tremendously now for decades as a result of outside interference in their affairs, of countries trying to use the country as a launch pad for attacks. And this is not what the people of Lebanon want, and that's not what they they deserve.
17: Iran has been pushing for a full Israeli withdrawal from Lebanon while testing its own ceasefire deal with the U.S. President Trump says Iran did violate that ceasefire with a drone attack that hit a cargo ship in the Strait of Hormuz, as he defends the memorandum of understanding that launched 60 days of talks and the decision to attack Iran in February.
19: So we got to stop them from having a nuclear weapon, because you want to see problems? Let a crazy country have a nuclear weapon. You'll see problems like you've never seen before.
17: Despite the conflict's ripple effects, the president just telling a Faith and Freedom Coalition event his second term economy will be better than the first. Former national security advisor turned Trump critic John Bolton pleads guilty to illegally retaining classified material. He could still face up to 5 years in prison under a plea deal that also caps a possible fine at more than $2 million. Bolton had been charged with multiple counts of retaining and disseminating classified information, including journal notes shared with family members as he wrote a memoir. A judge just ordering the man accused of starting a fire that became the Palisades fire in L.A. to remain in custody until an October retrial. This after a mistrial was declared with jurors deadlocked, one of them telling reporters,
20: I'm not saying, I don't think there was enough evidence to say he started the first fire.
17: But even if he had, she argues others' negligence contributed to the Palisades fire. 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
17: Double earthquakes in Venezuela, now blamed for more than 900 deaths on day three of the search for survivors. Government officials also confirming there are more than 3,300 injured. Hundreds of structures have been destroyed, leaving some survivors homeless. The Utah judge overseeing the murder case against Charlie Kirk's accused assassin is holding a prosecutor in contempt.
22: Judge Tony Graff found Utah County Prosecutor Christopher Ballard in civil contempt for his comments about the strength of the evidence against Tyler Robinson, stating they violated the gag order. However, Graff declined the defense team's request to take the death penalty off the table, saying that would intrude on executive branch discretion.
23: The court finds that striking the death penalty is grossly disproportionate to the misconduct and legally unavailable in this civil contempt framework.
22: He said he would expand the jury selection process as a remedy and that the county must pay legal fees to Robinson's attorneys for the filing and arguments over this motion. A preliminary hearing is set to begin July 6th. Jessica Rosenthal, Fox News.
17: The judge did not hold the prosecutor in contempt for other comments defending ballistics evidence that was challenged by the defense. President Trump threatening new tariffs on Europe over proposed taxes on some U.S. companies.
24: Any European nation imposing a digital services tax will immediately be met with a 100% tariff on all imports to the U.S., President Trump warns in a social media post. The president says EU nations are considering an imminent implementation of the taxes that would charge American tech companies.
17: Fox's Jared Halpern at the White House. The EU and the U.S. have a July 4th deadline to sign off on a trade deal capping tariffs. An hour to the close on Wall Street, stocks turning lower. The Dow's down 86 points. The S&P and the NASDAQ also in the red, even as U.S. oil prices sink to near $69 a barrel. I'm Lisa Brady. This is Fox News.
25: 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I'm Gail Mino in the 24-hour WGAC News Center. Macon County authorities are investigating a fatal hit and run
1: Coroner Eric Ramey says two contract utility workers were struck by a vehicle shortly before 6 a.m. Friday near the intersection of Rutland Drive and Northland Boulevard. 19-year-old Billy Norris of Chesney was pronounced dead at the scene, while the second worker was taken to Wellstar MCG, where there was no word on their condition at news time. There was no description of the vehicle involved. An autopsy will be held next week in Newberry as the coroner and Aiken Public Safety continue to investigate. A Burke County man was found guilty of murdering a man more than 5 years ago. Darius Savage was arrested 2 months after Brian Carswell was found shot to death on Spread Oak Road in Burke County in January of 2021. Savage has been in custody since his arrest on charges that included malice, murder, armed robbery, and other counts. His trial began Monday. The jury found him guilty of the charges yesterday. Savage was sentenced to life in prison without the possibility of parole. The addition of more TSA checkpoints at Augusta Regional Airport continues. That traffic is growing at the airport, especially during Masters Week, when senior airport construction manager Elizabeth Giles says lines were very long at peak arrival and departure times this year.
2: This past year was record high numbers. We actually had the screening checkpoint on the Masters, the Monday following Masters was wrapped around the building almost. With the new checkpoint, we will go back to times that are less than an hour.
1: Parking improvements are also underway. Officials say plans call for both projects to be complete in time for Masters Week 2027. We're a week away from celebrating the nation's birthday. Here's a reminder that if you plan to attend Columbia County's Boom in the Park fireworks show on the 4th, you must have a ticket. But the good news is they're free, and today is the final day to get those tickets. They're available at any of six locations, including Building A at the Evans Government Center, Community Services Building B, Patriots Park Gym, the Columbia County Performing Arts Center, Grovetown and Harlem Libraries. Any tickets left at the end of the day today will be available at the Evans Market tomorrow from 9 a.m. till 1 p.m. WGAC News Time 3:07. The weekend AccuWeather forecast is coming up.
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30: Tonight, expect the chance of a thunderstorm in some areas early on, then becoming partly cloudy and humid. The temperature will drop to 71. Tomorrow will bring a mix of sun and clouds, along with humidity and a chance of an afternoon thunderstorm. The high will reach 94. For News Talk and Information WGAC, I'm AccuWeather meteorologist Joe Lundberg.
1: 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They nail it every time. Partly cloudy skies, 89 degrees at 3:09. 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

0: back in the saddle on a wonderful Friday afternoon, aren't they all? Yeah, better believe it. Hope you are having a good week so far. Man, it has been an interesting news week in about three or four different ways, and we got some updates on some interesting criminal cases that we've been following. Also, it's been a sad week. We've lost several very, very important people in the local and regional community. You know, that's as I was reminded by a dear friend of mine not too long ago, the bad part about living long and being prosperous, as Mr. Spock used to tell us, if you live long enough, you're going to say goodbye to an awful lot of people. Most of the ones you know. If you live longer than average, that means you are going to say goodbye to more people than the average citizen does. And that's oof. Think about that. No, don't mean to get maudlin on a Friday, for God's sakes. Speaking of great people, ladies and gentlemen, my good buddy Greg Rickabaugh is standing by on the hotline. And no truth to the rumor that you're already standing over a slow smoker getting ready for Sheriff Gino Rock Brantley's barbecue tomorrow or cookout over at Eisenhower Park. There were rumors that you were doing a brisket. Is that true?
1: That I am doing a brisket?
0: No, I don't mean to put you on the spot, Greg.
1: Nothing of a cook. Okay. I can barely get chicken and burgers right.
0: Well, that's it. This is Gino Rock Brantley's cookout tomorrow at Eisenhower Park. That's what I was talking about. So you would qualify if you were able. I know that you're very busy on the weekend, so I won't tease you too much about that. But isn't it a great thing that Sheriff Brantley's doing? And he's done several of these. This is just the first time that he's been over at Eisenhower Park, which is my old stomping ground. I used to play recreation football and baseball down at that park for about 15 years of my life early on, and it was a lot of fun.
1: It's wonderful to see them out. I remember a few months ago, I think it was might have been Martin Luther King holiday, where he was doing the parade and had the live shot going, and I sat there and watched that thing from home. But just watching him interact with the crowd is a sight to see. He just seems to love and enjoy getting out there, and I think that also speaks to his transparency, his accessibility. And it's a nice relief from the previous administration.
0: No doubt. So there are a couple things going on interesting in the news, law enforcement wise, I wanted to talk to you about. First of all, the startling story. And I know that you were in and out of the car yesterday a pretty good bit. Were you able to hear any of my conversation about flock cameras yesterday?
1: Actually, I missed that, Austin. Forgive me. I listen. I get the first hour. I get a lot of things on my plate.
0: I know. I'm not fussing. Later in the show, I talked about it. I spent about an hour yesterday, probably all told, talking about it. And I'm just convinced that the proper use of flock cameras is going to be very, very helpful to law enforcement all over the country, all over the world, once the technology takes hold. And we have got such a paranoid population in so many ways that they're immediately going to the worst possible element. It's like the instant that somebody invented an automobile, somebody said, 100 years from now, two kids are going to get killed going to the prom. Well, geez, okay, well, that's terrible. But how many hundreds of thousands are going to be helped by these vehicles? I mean, there's a downside to everything. There is a dangerous aspect to every tool. The deputy that was cited and charged, fired, of course, was a Richmond County Sheriff's deputy, and he was caught by the internal mechanisms, the internal guardrails, so to speak, of the system. When somebody, a law enforcement officer, accesses the flock camera system, they're supposed to be doing that with very, very stern guidelines. And they're supposed to get supervisors involved, and they're, depending on what exactly you're trying to do, there may be even warrants that are required. But I do know that law enforcement officers are certainly capable of tapping into the flock system for just cause. This guy was apparently tracking someone in his private life. I don't know whether it was a current girlfriend, the past girlfriend. I got a buddy of mine checking on that exactly. But it was something he clearly should not have been doing. And they caught him. They caught him dead to rights.
1: Yeah.
0: And his law enforcement career is over with, and he's very likely going to jail.
1: Well, and we'll see what happens with that. We really need to look back at the dozens of people that were arrested under Roundtree to see what happened with them. But you got to nip the stuff in the bud, and I think it's a good thing to hold them accountable, send a message to others that, you know, we're not going to let this stuff slide.
0: Well, and also for those that are worried that this technology is going to be used for ill-gotten gains or ill-gotten purposes, I mean, this is a great example. You can't tap into the system without bells and whistles going off. And if it's as easy to get caught as this guy was, then that ought to show you that we're not taking anything for granted as far as these systems go. That's one thing.
1: And also, I do hope we can get to the whole story. I'd love to know how he got caught, whether it was, whether you say it might have been a girlfriend or something he was tracking or something, whether they had to find out first or whether these, like you said, might have been internal controls that caught them doing this.
0: I was told it was pure internal controls. There was nobody went looking for this guy to see how many times he'd gotten into the system. It wasn't like somebody in his life said, "Hey, Deputy so-and-so is following me," or somebody got a memo in the department saying, "Hey, Deputy," and his name just went right out of my head. I'll look it up here in a minute. Deputy so-and-so has logged on.
1: Yarbrough,
0: that's it. Deputy Yarbrough has logged onto the system 18 times or whatever it happens to be. And that was what prompted a review. And as soon as they looked into what he was doing, it was clear that there was an abuse going on. I poked around a little bit, talked to some friends of mine that have been with the department for a while. And there were two cases that were mentioned to me specifically. The very first

0: off Washington Road, I believe, years ago. And they were stumped as to, you know, there were no eyewitnesses. There was apparently a parking lot camera that had been out of order because it's a kind of a low rent business establishment. And so they had no clue what they could possibly do as far as figuring out what car left that parking lot in a hurry at this particular time. They had it was either a gunshot or something. They had a time figured out of when the accused murderer would have been leaving. They just didn't know what they were leaving in. So at some point during the conversation, somebody said, "Hey, we just put one of those cameras up and I think it's on." And they said, "No." And they said, "Yeah." And I said, "Well, go pull up Saturday night at 3:25 a.m. or whatever it was." And boom, there it is. They got it. The other episode that they were reminded of was a criminal assault in the parking lot at Augusta Mall some years ago, where a little old lady in her 70s was not only robbed, but pretty heavily brutalized. And she was so traumatically stricken. I mean, there was no way that she could have gotten a tag number, but she was able to describe the car as a red car with a sticker in the back window. And it took them a minute, but they went through the flock camera material and they tracked that SOB down and got him dead to rights with her stuff in his car. So we need to be very, very careful about, you know, immediately going to the worst possible place we can go in every scenario involving law enforcement tools.
1: The main thing that I hear, they use these on anybody who's had a car stolen. They are catching just a ton of stolen cars this way. Tracking people that way. And I think that they actually like to let us know about these cases. But I mean, even when there was a murder that happened, I think it was at the church, and they tracked that guy all the way to Florida with license plate readers and cameras tracking them all the way.
0: But that was a double whammy. That was not only flock cameras that I believe were only in use in Florida at the time. They tracked him initially from and you got to remember, they knew the car because, I mean, he stole the murder victim's car, but they also had his wife's phone in the back seat that had been left on.
1: Oh, and they were tracking that.
0: They were tracking both. And so
1: that's why it's amazing to me the Guthrie case has not been solved. I mean, it just seems like with technology, I guess they just don't have enough cameras where she lives.
0: Well, in that neighborhood, too, they pride themselves on no street lights at night. And a lot of it's just complete darkness from what I was told, what I've seen in the various documentaries and specials that have shown on that. But you're right. The Guthrie case is shockingly unsolved at this point. And I mean, I would have thought that something like that couldn't happen. But getting back to this situation with the flock cameras, these are public roadways. These are government maintained roadways. They're not pointing these cameras in residential neighborhoods. Now, they may be on the roads of the residential neighborhood, but they're not keeping track of who's going in what house, when and where, unless there's a homicide involved. And I just don't understand why people are so afraid of that. It is the damnedest thing.
1: So who are you hearing is afraid of it?
0: Go to the Austin Roadshow page, man. Holy crap. Are you kidding me? I mean, yesterday I talked about it a little bit. Today, I used this guy's picture, and there's so many people who say, "Here they are. They're going to track us all over the place. The federal government's going to track us all over." You got a cell phone, they got you already. You got a credit card, they got you already.
1: I mean, your phone's listening to you.
0: Yeah, no doubt. Alexa, are you kidding me? And a lot of people say, "Well, I don't do that. It's silly when you think about it. They're tracking vehicles that are licensed by the government, registered to the government, and the drivers driving them are also licensed by the government. So if you can't keep track of who you've licensed, what the hell can you keep track of? I mean, gee, what?
1: I got you. I just think for law-abiding citizens, it shouldn't be a concern if you're not doing anything that's wrong. But I guess I could see the other argument. We are becoming somewhat of a government state. I mean, had you heard about the California? I've always seen these in futuristic movies, but they're actually using drones now to go after and corner suspects and things like that, which is just so futuristic to me.
0: You know, it's almost not

0: fair to call these things drones anymore, especially in military, because basically they're just guided missiles. They're smart missiles or smart torpedoes. And they've got them rigged up now. They're not shooting at anybody. They're flying directly into them. And when they do that, they're bombs. And so they're being used as assassination tools and all kind of that. They're very dangerous, as you can well imagine. Speaking of, and by the way, I completely agree with what you're saying, but it would be malfeasance of me or malpractice, not malfeasance, of me not to immediately bring up on the topic of flock cameras the incredible story of the Smalley woman that was waging a fairly successful social media campaign against the Richmond County Sheriff's Department because she presented video that she shot with her phone that showed her being apparently bullied by a Richmond County Sheriff's deputy. And here comes the rest of the story today. My only complaint is that they should have released this video yesterday. I don't know why they waited a full day to do it, but I don't know.
1: Sometimes they got to edit those or make sure they're not, you know.
0: We've got the rest of the story now, and Miss Smalley looks like an out-of-control maniac, and I was cheering for the cop to put her on the pavement face first after hearing her mouth. What'd you think about it?
1: I mean, I'll say the same thing, but the first time I saw the video, I thought that Deputy Justice was a little bit impatient with her, but then, like you said, and the sheriff's office said, you only saw half the story. This woman came in there, was bullying the manager, was acting like she owned the place. She wasn't going to go anywhere. There was even another video that she released, the suspect released, that showed her in the store, just causing a scene. And so that's disorderly conduct, number one.
0: She walked behind the counter where the cash register is, like she owned the place, like you said, and was just creating a ruckus. Now, those of us that are Second Amendment folks, if I worked in a convenience store, I would be armed every minute of the day. And you push your way behind where the cash register is in my convenience store, you're likely to get shot if you're not careful. I don't understand who this woman thought she was. And then she had the audacity to candy coat a very carefully edited video to make it look like she was the victim. And it reminds me of, like I said yesterday on the air, Greg, you missed it because you were doing other things, but I said, you know, can you imagine if you edited a great movie from 1975 just the right way, it would look like three nasty white men picking on a big fish called Jaws. And would that fish ever do anybody? That poor old shark, he's just swimming around, and here come these people shooting whammo, whammo, whammo, blowing up, pow, poor fish. And that was Miss Smalley. That was Miss Smalley. She was...
1: Well, exactly. She had done enough to already warrant arrest at that point, but you didn't see it in her video. In her video, it was just an impatient cop who she had given her name to and all, but she was just not cooperative. She wanted to do what she wanted to do, and I've seen that. I'm just obsessed with body camera video. I watched a ton of them on YouTube, and that's normally half the problem. You want to control the situation. You don't want to listen to the cop. You don't want to provide your information. You don't want to get out of your car when they tell you to get out of your car. And you try to run it and it doesn't end well. And it didn't end well.
0: The last time we talked, did you and I mention, or did you hear me mention Deputy Sloop out in Arizona that's got his own YouTube channel? This guy's a superhero, and he's disgustingly nice most of the time. Hey, how are you? How are you? How are we doing today? Having a good day? Can I see your license, please? Oh, thank you very much. And in the meantime, you know, he's just getting ready to bring down the sword of Damocles on somebody's head. And these people that think they know the law, oh my God, I do not have to get out of my vehicle. Yeah, you do. No, I don't. Yeah, you do. No, I don't. Do they actually think they're going to win the argument with the cop doing that crap?
1: Well, the ones I love are the ones who feel like at 3 o'clock in the morning that they have a right to an attorney, to call an attorney right there on the scene, middle of the night, because that's their right.
0: How about people up to age 40 wanting to call their mama? That's another little thing. I've seen several, you know, people, and he pulls up and he doesn't know how old they are. And he's like, oh, call my dad. I'm not doing anything until I call my dad. Okay, how old are you? 24.
1: Yeah.
0: If I call my dad at 24 with some crap like that, he would say, put me on the phone with the cop. Beat his ass. I can hear it right now. He did.
1: Exactly.
0: Bob Rhodes would have told him, say, hey, hold your bully stick there. Let me get a couple whacks in on him. Unreal.
1: Well, brother, it gets crazy.
0: Well,
1: there's another one on TikTok where the lady screams, "Give him a ticket!" Give him a ticket. She follows this guy. Have you seen that? When she follows the cop back because he'd given her a ticket and she said he didn't use his church signal or something.
0: Oh, I have seen that one.
1: And she is just out of control, psycho.
0: And another subcategory of my favorites in that is when people are clearly drug mules, or the cop has a suspicion they're drug mules, and these people are trying to talk their way out of a ticket the sweetest, nicest way possible. I don't know what I was doing wrong, so, but you know, I'm on the way to help my mother get the chemotherapy, and I am so late for this appointment, and my mother is literally going to relapse her leukemia and die on the table if I don't get over there right now. She's on the couch, and she's going to lapse into a coma and die. In the meantime, the dog comes by and they find 14 kilos of cocaine in the back seat of the car. And I mean, it's just crazy the stuff these cops have to put up with. It's nuts.
1: Yeah, it is.
0: While I have you on the phone here, I also want to ask you real quick about the teenage boys that were nailed. Finally, I say nailed. They actually gave themselves up. That attempted to have a little fireworks show inside the Lakeside Park bathroom. That is a park that I've been at once a week for the last month, watching my son's 7-on-7 football tournaments. And I'm very, very fond of what the county has done with that park. I mean, I am very impressed. I was constantly in awe of how clean it is. And I don't mind telling you, when I first heard that happened, I wanted to get a hold physically of whoever did it and put them over my knee. Wait a minute. I used that bathroom. I was noting how clean and nice it was. What are these punks doing?
1: They weren't even from Evans. They were from Martinez. And
0: Martinez. That is Martinez. Lakeside is Martinez, believe it or not.
1: That's right. Well, so they were there, and the one guy was wearing a mask. So to me, that tells me he was planning on some, you know, and probably might have been aware of the cameras. I don't know. But because it's been hot summer nights, and you know, to go into that bathroom wearing a mask is crazy. But this also, you know, we were talking about technology. This shows you what technology can do. They blasted their photos out there and had them in jail by the end of the night on felony charges.
0: Those boys knew that their goose was cooked. They knew it, and they turned themselves in. I give them a little bit of credit for that. They were not named that I know of. I was told by an officer that. They got a phone call that the boys were coming. they you know, they showed up. So yeah, that's a great example of these cameras providing a very, very useful service. And I, you know, somebody asked me a minute ago, why is this a felony? And it'll probably get pled down, destruction of government property. But when people don't have any idea how powerful these fireworks are that are sold over the counter these days. And I know, because I got a bunch of them, and I have seen the damage they can do if something goes wrong, if they go off prematurely. God forbid that there was anybody in there, but hopefully they looked before they lit it. But it would not have been a stretch, particularly if there had been a gas-fed hot water heater in that bathroom. If that thing had hit in the right spot, they could have had a gas explosion, and God knows what would have happened. I mean, it's a mess.
1: Sure. That's exactly what I was thinking.
0: Yeah.
1: Could have ended a lot worse.
0: So they'll probably plead it down from a felony charge, but at the same time, you never know what might happen when you set off explosives in a closed area like that. As always, my friend, I appreciate it. You will be here a week from yesterday, Thursday.
1: Next Thursday, yeah.
0: Thursday, and I know that you got Gino Rock coming in.
1: And we're working on another big one if he'll agree, but we'll see.
0: Sounds great. All right, hang in there. Always a pleasure. Thank you. Have a great weekend. Greg Rickabaugh.
1: Thank you, Austin.
0: Thank you. Greg Rickabaugh from the Jail Report and the Augusta Press. Been a busy law enforcement week, no doubt about that. We'll take a break. Gail Mino's local news coming right up.
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3: 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I'm Gail Mino in the 24-hour WGAC News Center. A Richmond County deputy has been charged and fired from the Sheriff's Department for using the department's license plate reader for his personal use. Deputy Jaquarius Yarbrough was assigned to the Transportation Division, but officials say he was not authorized to access the Flock license plate reader camera system. During a routine audit of the system, it was discovered Yarbrough had used the system for personal reasons and not for legitimate law enforcement purposes. He's been charged with prohibition on law enforcement retaining license plate data and a violation of oath of office, and he was let go after that. A Barnwell County man will spend the next decade plus behind bars for federal weapons violations. U.S. Attorney for the District of South Carolina, Brian Sterling, says 52-year-old Demetrius McElwain of Williston, who had previous weapons convictions, was found by Kershaw County deputies in a vehicle with three guns, including a shotgun and AR-style pistol. McElwain's record includes multiple previous felony convictions, including grand larceny, criminal sexual conduct, and assault and battery with intent to kill. He was sentenced to more than 11 years in the federal lockup for the latest charges. A local nonprofit is looking to the future. Augusta CSRA Habitat for Humanity earlier today marked the soon arrival of their next fiscal year by breaking ground for their latest construction project in Augusta. But Habitat President and CEO Bernadette Kelleher says within the next 5 years, they're planning to build homes for 50 families per year.
4: If it's a Habitat homeowner, they've gone through 12 to 18 months of sweat equity and classes to bring up their knowledge of financial literacy, digital literacy. We take them to support services that are around town. So we are sort of building neighbors that, you know, they go through background checks with us. They go through, you know, all kinds of things to ensure that we are putting responsible people who are ready to be homeowners in the house next to you. So I'm very proud of that.
3: Habitat broke ground today for its 88th home in Augusta in the 600 block of Macon Avenue. Listen for more from Habitat's Bernadette Kelleher and on the Community Spotlight program at 8 a.m. Sunday here on 95.1 WGAC. The Braves are back at it after a travel day yesterday. They're in the city by the bay for three games starting tonight with the Giants. Ronaldo Lopez will be on the mound as the Braves try to bounce back from being swept during a three-game series with the Padres, cutting their lead over the Phillies in the National League East to just four games. The first pitch from Oracle Park in San Fran coming up at 10:15 this evening here on 95.1 WGAC. The Hour's Top National Story, mortgage rates ticked slightly higher this week. Mortgage buyer Freddie Mac's latest primary mortgage market survey showed the average rate on the benchmark 30-year fixed mortgage rose to 6.49%. That's up from last week's reading of 6.47%. 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Stay tuned for the weekend forecast coming right up.
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10: We are getting down to the nitty-gritty, the last 4 days of the June Diamond event at Windsor Jewelers, Augusta's hometown jeweler since 1975. They are where they have always been, in our hearts, and on Washington Road across from Augusta National. 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
3: Tonight, expect the chance of a thunderstorm in some areas early on, followed by partly cloudy skies and high humidity. The low will be around 71 degrees tomorrow. Anticipate a mix of sun and clouds with lingering humidity. There is a possibility of a thunderstorm developing in the afternoon. The high will reach 94 degrees. For News Talk and Information, WGAC. I'm AccuWeather meteorologist Joe Lundberg.
4: This hour's forecast brought to you by Peachtree Pools. Peachtree Pools, you could be swimming this summer. Partly sunny skies, 88 degrees at 340. I'm Gail Mino in the WGEC 24-Hour News Traffic and Weather Center.
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0: we are back. We are back. Had a note, an honest note from Charlotte. Austin, I'm totally clueless to the flocking system. Exactly what info would he or anyone else be trying to gather from the system? And basically, and I think Charlotte was referring to the deputy that was charged for illegal use of the system. He's basically trying to track somebody and, you know, prove they were somewhere when either they weren't willing to tell where they were or maybe they were lying about where they were. And, you know, you're free to do that in your private life unless you get caught. But you're not going to have the police state usually helping you when it's just a disagreement between boyfriend, girlfriend, husband and wife, or even parent and child when it comes to vehicle. But having said that, you have to have the proper authority to tap into those systems. It's very similar to your phone line. I wonder if, and it really is, it's, back in the old days when everybody had a phone line, do they realize that the government to listen into your phone calls did not have to be inside your house? They could literally, especially the last, you know, 25 or 30 years of the heyday of the landlines, they could tap into your phone calls from New Jersey if they needed to. They had the technology to do it. And they weren't supposed to do it unless they had probable cause, a court order to do it. And there were very strict rules if, in fact, they were doing it. For instance, and I believe there have been a number of television shows and movies that have illustrated this. If they've got Mama Michelle, they think Mama Michelle is running a panda bear smuggling operation out of Australia. And they want to make sure that she's not doing that because they've got great information that she was. So they're going to tap her phone line. And the judge says, okay, you're under very strict rules. If Michelle is not talking about pandas in the first 30 seconds of the call, and it's usually 30 seconds. If she's not discussing your business, you have to terminate your recording or your surveillance of the call. And so let's say I'm the guy that she's smuggling pandas to or from. And she answers the phone, hello. Well, hello, Michelle, how are you doing? How was that steak you had last night? Oh, well, that steak was rare, and I know I should have cooked it better, but, you know, sometimes I just like it a little juicier than my boyfriend does, and because of that, I'm going to keep it on the grill a little bit longer. It does give me the opportunity, though, to make sure the baked potatoes are baked thoroughly because I really love a good, thoroughly baked potato with that steak all the time. And if the steak's a little juicy, I use the potato to sop it up. 35 seconds. Oh, yeah, the pandas are coming in right now. Did you see the one that pooped on my couch? It really is done exactly like that. And so everybody that had a phone line, and by the way, I guess you could still consider it this way with cell phones too. If they go get a court order, they can write this minute. Let's say Mama Michelle and I are in the panda smuggling business, and all of a sudden they find her dead with a big panda paw mark on her forehead. And so, well, we know that Austin Rhodes is involved in the panda trade with her. Where was he last night? Oh, no. We got a cell number. Let's find out. They don't go to the cell company and ask where Austin was last night. They go to a judge. The judge approves it. It's called a warrant. And then they pull my phone record and say, wow, look at that. His cell phone went to her house last night. And right after that, it went by a vet's office. Well, let's go to the vet's office and find out why was Austin Rhodes at the vet last night? By the way, you know, that's a confidential matter too, isn't it? Unless you're a police officer and they're asking for official business. Austin was here because somebody bit his panda's paw. Can we get teeth imprints from the panda bite? Absolutely. It's Mama Michelle's mouth. Can we get the clippings or the shavings of whatever's under that panda's claw right there, that mess? Absolutely. Oh, look, little pieces of Mama Michelle's face. Oh, wow. Now, how did they do that? They did that by tracking my phone. So, yes, the technology is out there. Amazing technology. You have to be a smart cookie to get away with something in 2026. Why wouldn't we use every tool possible to track down criminal activity if it's properly approved, either by law enforcement or the court system. Why wouldn't we do it? I know with AI these days, people are going to start making the claim, well, it can be altered or it can be manufactured or anything like that. That's always been a fear or a possibility. It's one of the reasons years and years and years ago that we didn't start fingerprinting everybody at birth. I still don't understand that. If for no other reason than to identify your dead body if you ever end up, you know, dead in the woods somewhere with no ID. Just run his fingerprints. We fingerprint every child at birth. We ought to be able to figure out who this is. Dental records. I know those aren't mandatory, but still. So the information is out there. And you have to be very naive to think that if someone really nefarious with the power to track you down wasn't able to do it illegally or legally, that they'd be doing it illegally anyway. But again, we're talking about cameras that are focused on government-funded roads that are picking up images of federally issued or government-issued license plates to keep track of the activities on the roadways of a suspected licensed driver. My friend Bobby just sent me a note about footprints being made at birth. How often do you go around, though, checking, comparing footprints in criminal cases? I mean, I guess you could. I've never heard them run those toe prints. Let's see. I mean, there's a reason that if you're not in the system, it's because your fingers haven't been taken. Or fingerprints, rather. All right, 706-863-5800 is the number. Okay, there's some folks that are making a legitimate point here. They're concerned that the authorities, the police, the state will use this technology to somehow set someone up. Completely legitimate fear. That's very difficult to do, number one. Number two, if they really want to do that to you, your idea of curtailing flock cameras to stop that is naive. You're talking about a level of corruption that clearly indicates they don't care whether or not they kill you. Seriously, if you've got somebody that's able to manipulate AI in order to implicate you for something, how much easier is it for them just to pick you off in the middle of the night or slip you a Mickey the next time you're in a restaurant, put a little something in your drink that makes it like you had a heart attack? I mean, come on. How paranoid are we going to get here? In the meantime, let's keep it real. I have two children. Thank God in heaven, neither one of them ever were kidnapped. There was one occasion. I believe it was Christine's senior year of high school. No. First year of college. She thought she told her mother. I think she told her stepdad. She was spending the night with a friend of hers. And her mother didn't get the message. And I think the stepdad went to work or something, but her mom couldn't readily get a hold of her. And I get the phone call at 7 o'clock the next morning. Austin, Christine didn't come home last night. She's not answering her phone. I'm worried sick. I don't know what the hell's going on. And by the way, you know what I was doing that morning? I was in the middle of a charity golf challenge with Mike Ryan from the Augusta Chronicle. It's a $10,000 charity fundraiser. He was going to beat me anyway, but that didn't help. And there I was sitting on the number one tee at the River Club. My daughter's missing. And we didn't have a clue in hell where she was. How awesome, how helpful it would have been all those years ago to have been able to plug her car and her tag into a machine and say, can you tell us where her car is? Why wouldn't you want the ability to do that? At what point does that become obtrusive to you? And at what level If I present you with the information, oh, by the way, your wife was kidnapped or has disappeared, and we know where she is. Do you want us to go get her? And you would say, yes. And he said, well, assuming you said you didn't appreciate flock cameras, you don't want that. So let's throw away every bit of information that we have connected to the flock cameras together. We don't know where the hell your wife is, sorry, or your daughter. We have to think these things through. We're given tools through developments in technology and law enforcement that can be incredibly useful if we're smart enough to use them correctly. Just like a gun, just like a screwdriver, just like a hammer, just like insulin in a syringe. These are wonderful tools that you can use to save lives, solve problems, and treat illnesses. But all of what I just mentioned can also be used to kill you or to violate your civil rights. Should we throw away the benefit to make sure no one misuses the stuff? I don't think so. We'll be back. Stay with us.
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0: All right. By the way, I made a huge mistake. I was going for koalas a minute ago, not pandas. Pandas are Chinese. Thank you to my people that were on top of that. Good. I was going for koalas. I got koalas on the brain here lately for some odd reason. What do we need to talk to you about here? Speaking of fireworks, our friends at Two Sons have done an incredible job putting together one of the best collections of professionally manufactured fireworks. And it's important to say that because sadly, ladies and gentlemen, we got some cheapos out there that are selling substandard fireworks. And here's what I need to tell you. 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And by the way, QR codes on all their displays. If you see a wonderful looking box, oh, what does a screaming dragon do? Just hit the QR code on your phone. Whammo. 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
3: 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Colonists lost, then recaptured the city in 1781. And even though the coastal city of Savannah remained in British hands for a while longer, taking Augusta gave American peace negotiators at the Treaty of Paris the necessary leverage to demand that Georgia be included as part of the new United States.
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0: All right, got to take a break here for the news top of the hour. We got some special guests going to be joining us in a few minutes from the East Georgia Blitz flag football group. Got a wonderful, wonderful team of young men that are going to the national playoffs. That's right, a national championship being sought for Augusta's flag football team, Augusta's premier flag football team, the Augusta area's premier flag football team from the East Georgia Blitz. Also, I don't know if I'm going to be able to connect with this gentleman or not. Dewey just sent me a note. Dewey, if you're out there listening, let's see if we can get this guy on this afternoon. I meant to email him back, and I didn't get a chance to. We have Joe Fest going on this weekend, and what does that mean? Well, we'll tell you about it. Stay with us. The Austin Roadshow continues.
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12: Was declared in the federal arson case against a man accused of starting one of LA's most destructive wildfires.
13: 10 of 12 jurors in LA voting to acquit Jonathan Rinderknecht on all three arson-related charges after being deadlocked.
14: I mean, without the proof and all the doubts, I can't say for sure, like, he's guilty.
13: A juror reacting after a federal judge declared a mistrial. Prosecutors alleged Rinderknecht started a fire on New Year's Day last year that was put out but reignited days later to become the deadly Palisades fire. The 29-year-old pleaded not guilty. His lawyers argued he called 911 when he saw the fire break out and alleged he was a scapegoat for the LA Fire Department's failure to fully extinguish the initial inferno.
14: There were so many people up there that said they did see smoldering, so why wasn't it taken care of?
13: Prosecutors say they will retry him.
12: Fox's Christian Goodwin. The Palisades fire destroyed thousands of homes, killing 12 people. From bad to worse in Venezuela, where it's day three of searching for survivors after double earthquakes, now blamed for more than 900 deaths and more than 3,000 injuries. President Trump just receiving a report from his advisory commission on religious liberty.
15: We must also remain one nation under God. We will never let that phrase be stolen from us.
12: The report makes many recommendations, including ways to allow more religious expression and to eliminate a ban on political activity by religious groups with tax exemptions. Meantime, the Texas Board of Education just approving a required reading list for public school students that includes Bible passages. It's a departure from letting teachers decide what students read, and critics argue will blur the separation of church and state. Stocks finish lower after early gains. The Dow down 55 points at the bell. 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
17: 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I'm Gail Mino in the 24-hour WGAC News Center. Aiken County authorities are investigating a fatal hit and run. Coroner Eric Ramey says two contract utility workers were struck by a vehicle shortly before 6 a.m. Friday near the intersection of Rutland Drive and Northland Boulevard. 19-year-old Billy Norris of Chesney was pronounced dead at the scene, while the second worker was taken to Wellstar MCG. There was no description of the vehicle involved at news time. An autopsy will be held next week in Newberry while the coroner and Aiken Public Safety continue to investigate. A Burke County man is found guilty of murdering a man more than 5 years ago. Darius Savage was arrested 2 months after Brian Carswell was found shot to death on Spread Oak Road in Burke County in January of 2021. Savage has been in custody since his arrest on charges that included malice murder, armed robbery, and possession of a firearm during commission of a crime. His trial began this past Monday. The jury found him guilty yesterday. He was sentenced to life in prison without the possibility of parole. Augusta Regional Airport continues to undergo a makeover with the addition of two more TSA checkpoint stations in the main terminal. The new checkpoints are needed to meet growing traffic at Augusta Regional, especially during Masters Week when long lines sometimes occur during peak arrival and departure times. Senior Construction Project Manager Elizabeth Giles tells news partner WJBF News Channel 6 it's a matter of meeting a growing demand.
18: It is always our goal to keep passenger experience levels high, and we're always trying to take feedback from the public of what the needs are and listen to comments. And we definitely shift our CIP priorities based on the current need.
17: Parking upgrades are part of the project as well. Giles says plans are for the work to be done in time for next year's Masters Tournament. Richmond County Sheriff Gino Brantley is hosting his community cookout tomorrow, and you're invited. It'll be held from noon till 3 p.m. at the Pavilion at Eisenhower Park on Eisenhower Drive. There'll be free food, music, and bounce houses for the kids. Brantley says the event was designed or is designed to strengthen the partnership between local law enforcement and the community they serve. WGAC News Time 405. The weekend forecast is coming right up.
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25: Tonight, expect the chance of a thunderstorm in some areas early on, then becoming partly cloudy and humid. The temperature will drop to 71. Tomorrow will bring a mix of sun and clouds, along with humidity and a chance of an afternoon thunderstorm. The high will reach 94. For News Talk and Information WGAC, I'm AccuWeather meteorologist Joe Lundberg.
17: 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They nail it every time. Skies are beginning to cloud up a little bit more. It is now 86 degrees at 409. I'm Gail Mino with the WGAC 24-Hour News Traffic and Weather Center.
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0: All right, we are back. Glad to have you along on a beautiful Friday afternoon. 706-863-5800 is the number. Got an open line if you want to jump on it. Now's a good time to do it. We have some special guests coming in just a second to let you know about a big fundraising campaign they got going on. We got some local athletes that are headed to a national championship tournament, and they could use your assistance. While I have a moment, though, do want to remind you about our friends over at Peachtree Pools. Fantastic opportunity, ladies and gentlemen, to put a permanent vacation in your own backyard. You need to see them online, peachtreepools.com. 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We've been dealing ourselves at our house with Peachtree for about 8 years, 9 years, something like that, and can tell you, bragging firsthand, just how good they are. 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All right, 706-863-5800, the number. I just shared a picture of this gentleman that's wanted for aggravated assault in Augusta. If you've got the opportunity to check him out on the Austin Roadshow page, I urge you to do that. Richmond County Sheriff's Department says that Chungi Kim, believe it or not, that's how he spells his name, C-H-U-N-G-Y, K-I-M, that's one word, Chungi Kim Lovett, 28-year-old male, is wanted for an aggravated assault that occurred today at the apartments at 1901 Harvest Point Way in Augusta. Lovett frequents Grovetown, Millen, and I guess the Augusta area. Warrants are on file. This man, Chungi Kim Lovett, should be considered armed and dangerous. And again, the mugshot of him is over at the Austin Roadshow page on Facebook. Austin, why are you making such a big deal about the boys that shot off the fireworks at Lakeside Park? I understand it was dangerous, but come on, man. Didn't you ever pull a prank when you were a kid? Oh, yeah, lots of them. You got to be smart when you pull a prank. I don't know that I ever pulled a prank involving fire or explosions. Probably not a good idea to do that, particularly given some of the fireworks, again, that you can buy today. I'm sitting here talking about the wonderful selection over there at Two Suns. And while they are wonderful to see up in the air in the middle of the night, you don't necessarily want them going off in enclosed spaces, because that's a good way to blow things up. I don't understand what goes into the mindset of some young people these days, thinking that in particularly a neighborhood like the Lakeside School District, that they can pull something like that without having their picture made 8 different times. And I guess the fact that one of those young men had a face mask on ought to tell you that he was expecting to have his picture made. He just wasn't smart enough to be with a buddy that didn't wear a mask. And, oh, by the way, he was wearing a T-shirt that looked pretty identifiable to anybody that knew him. Bottom line, they were smart enough, I'd have to give him credit for this, to turn themselves in. I live in Columbia County. I've got plenty of friends who have children at Lakeside High School, or who have recently. And I want everybody in my county, I want everybody in my neighborhood to know when someone does something stupid like this, that the chances are they're going to get caught, and they're going to get caught quick, and they're going to be embarrassed. You know why? Because you're mean? No. Because I don't want it to happen again. I don't want them. I don't want them to burn something down. I don't want them to blow their hand off. We actually had a guy. I'm not going to call his name. We had a guy that worked here, Michelle. You know what? You might remember him. Do you remember the salesman that we had here about 20 years ago that had one hand?
2: No, I don't.
0: He was a personal friend of Harley's. They had grown up together in Burke County in Waynesboro, and had actually gone to high school together. And they were playing around in high school with something well beyond fireworks. It was like a stick of dynamite.
2: Goodness.
0: And they were shooting them out an open window, like a cracked window of a car. They had a pipe that they were using as basically a barrel. And they were using it. They were pointing the barrel at various things. Now, they weren't trying to kill anybody. They were just, again, playing around. And the pipe slipped after they ignited it. And this guy just, I guess, as a matter of reflex, went to try and focus the top of the barrel out of the window again. And it blew his hand off.
2: Oh, my God.
0: Harley was not in the car at the time. He was like off in the distance, about 100 yards away, watching it, because I think either the car was full of people or maybe Harley was getting the next one ready. I mean, he talked about these pranks like he was part of it. He said, you know, we used to play around with this stuff when we were kids because we were idiots and didn't know any better. And said, matter of fact, and he told the story. This guy blew his hand off. And you don't have to look too far these days to see a lot of that stuff going on. There's an NFL, dadgummit, what is his name? It's like John Pierre Jones or something like that. It's a three-name name with a hyphen in the middle of it. And there's French in there somewhere. There's a Pierre, if I'm not mistaken. And he blew most of his hand off with fireworks gone awry. You've got to be very careful with these things. They're not to be played with. They're not to be toyed with. And especially if you're doing something like setting one off in an enclosed building, like I said, you don't know the level of damage you're going to do. I don't mean to ruin these boys' life. That's not what publicizing this situation.

0: really is as simple as that. It also is troubling to me, and yet very true, that pulling something like this at their age, you're talking about something that can derail your future life if you're not careful. I mean, aside from the fact that it's going to be on the internet forever, just a simple criminal background check can knock you out of military service. We've got how many different entities around here that require high security clearances to work there? Savannah Riverside, Plant Vogtle, all the cyber efforts here in the area. You better believe those folks have to be vetted very carefully. And you got something like this in your background, you're headed for trouble. It will follow you for the rest of your life. So use these examples to remind your children. This is why God invented whoopee cushions or toilet paper to string through trees. Don't play around with explosives. Just stay away from fire. Stay away from explosives. Stay away from anything that can hurt somebody. It's very, very important that you do that. All right, we got a break coming up. We'll do that, and we'll come right back. Got an open line if you want to jump on it. Now's a good time to do it. 706-863-5800, the number. The Austin Rhodes Radio Program. More fun, more stuff just after this.
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0: Ladies and gentlemen, our friends at the Mosquito Squad, they know and understand this time of year, the bugs are a problem. 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
0: Alrighty, we are back. Glad to have you along. Beautiful Friday afternoon, 706-863-5800. Got a special guest I want to say hello to right this minute on the hotline. He is promoting a big event coming this weekend to the Augusta Convention Center downtown, Ed Schumacher with Joe Fest. Ed, how you doing, sir?
11: Good. How are you, sir?
0: Wonderful. By the way, for those of you who don't know, shame on you, Joe Fest is a toy and celebrity celebration that focuses on and features G.I. Joe artifacts and products going back to the very beginning of G.I. Joe. And I am proud to admit that I had a great G.I. Joe collection when I was a kid. I also inherited a bunch of awesome stuff from Cousin Dean and Cousin Jay. They're a little bit older than me. And I probably had the best set of G.I. Joe stuff in National Hills for a couple of years there. So I'm a big fan. I had the G.I. Joes that actually had the fuzzy hair and the fuzzy beard. Remember those guys?
11: Oh, yeah. That was the great stuff right there, wasn't it?
0: Yeah. Really? And the scar on his face?
11: Oh, yeah. Yep.
0: First of all, I want to mention... Go ahead. I'm sorry, Ed. Go ahead.
11: No, go ahead. Go ahead. No. Go ahead.
0: We've got a new generation, as you well know, which actually in this day and age is an older generation of G.I. Joe products and action figures and cartoon characters. And actually, I think what a movie or two made as well featuring G.I. Joe and Sergeant Slaughter, who is part of that incredible legacy of the next generation G.I. Joe products back in the, 80s and 90s. He is part of the big featured slate of guests here, and I got to meet him a couple of years ago when he was here, and he's an impressive character. That's some chin Sergeant Slaughter has.
11: Yeah, I mean, he's a generational talent. He's an icon. He transcends toys and comic books and wrestling, and he knows how to get out there, market himself, but he's so approachable, so friendly. And I think that's what makes a difference to keep the allure for generations.
0: And now it's not just G.I. Joe that we're celebrating with Joe Fest in Augusta. It is a collection of cartoons, anime, collectible toys going back generations, decades. And you've got, what about a dozen or maybe more than that, two dozen celebrities that are coming in to sign autographs and meet folks this weekend?
11: Yeah, we have the voice of Spider-Man from the 80s cartoons, the voice of Bumblebee from Transformers. We have toy creators. We just have a good mix of everything. It's just fun to come out and meet the people that help make the toys. We've got some Hasbro executives out here. It's a different experience. It's a unique experience, and it's the largest in the country.
0: A few years ago, was this the biggest Joe Fest in the country? Sure enough.
11: Yes, it is.
0: Oh, wow.
11: It's actually the biggest in the world, to be honest. We have international vendors that come in every year. We get guests from all over the place. We have a guy coming here from Portugal just to shop our Star Wars vendors. So we have people coming in from Argentina, Japan, Korea. We sell tickets worldwide.
0: Well, and you also are known to have TV stars and movie stars come in every now and then. Last time, or not the last time, but one of the times that I went by and visited, I got to meet Ken Young, who was Mr. Wu in the great HBO miniseries Deadwood. He's been around forever. He's a great Asian character actor. And also in one of his last years of touring before he passed away, very sadly, Larry Storch. I met Larry Storch at Joe Fest a few years ago.
11: Yep. Yeah, we bring in, some of the guys that you and I will remember, but we've also bring in some of the newer people. So we get all different generations to come out here and shop and have a good weekend. It's more about the camaraderie with the world travelers. They get to come back and visit with their friends every year.
0: Well, you guys are down at the Augusta Convention Center off Reynolds Street in downtown Augusta. Am I right?
11: Yes. We're open tonight 5 to 8 and tomorrow 10 to 5 and Sunday noon to 3.
0: And again, you can pull up the website, which is what, Ed?
11: JoeFestUSA.com.
0: JoeFestUSA.com. I'll put a link over at the Austin Roadshow page on Facebook. Check it out. I know that Ken Young's coming back this year, isn't he?
11: He is here. Yep, I just talked to him a couple minutes ago.
0: Wonderful. Are there any? I had my picture made with him. I love Mr. Wu. Mr. Wu, by the way, was the guy that ran. He was basically the godfather of the Asian community in Deadwood. And when the bad guys wanted to do away with someone permanently, they would send them to Wu and Wu's pigs. Feed him to Wu's pigs. It was great. It was awesome. Any other live actors that are coming in this year that we would know?
11: Dan Gilvezian, he's the voice of Bumblebee from Transformers, an iconic character. Lisa Raggio, she was Zarana in G.I. Joe. John Anderson, he was in several Marvel movies. I'm trying to think of what the name, I'm getting a brain freeze. But we have a little bit of something for everybody this year. So,
0: all right.
11: And also comic book vendors. So
0: give the web address one more time, Ed.
11: JoeFestUSA.com.
0: JoeFestUSA.com. You can just walk up and buy your tickets there when you enter, and it's a lot of fun. Just window shopping down there is a blast. I could spend 5 hours just walking around looking at what the vendors have to offer. Fantastic fun, and in the biggest space you can have it in the Augusta area right now. That's wonderful as well. You keep getting bigger every year.
11: Yep. Yeah. We're now two floors, and Saturday at 8 a.m. we are doing a Hot Wheels meetup, which is free to attend. Get the community involved in Hot Wheels.
0: Oh, man. Who doesn't love Hot Wheels? Absolutely.
11: Yeah.
0: All right. Well,
11: we hope to see you.
0: I'm going to try and get down there. I've taken my son a couple of times, and we've really enjoyed it. His mother loses us for the afternoon when we go down to Joe Fest, because it's like heaven, a little slice of heaven. I don't mind telling.
11: Just see the Just see the check-in table. We got something for you.
0: All right, Ed. Thank you. Ed Schumacher from Joe Fest, and I'll put the link to the big event at the Austin Roadshow page. Thank you. God bless, sir.
11: Thank you.
0: All right.
11: You
0: tell Mr. Woo Austin said hello. All right. And Woo's pigs, too. Yeah. Pigs got to eat. Okay. Yeah. All right. We'll take a quick break. When we come back, we got some more guests. Welcome to the show. Gail Mino's local news coming up now at 4:32.
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13: 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I'm Gail Mino with the WGAC News Center. A Richmond County Sheriff's deputy has been fired from the department for using the department's license plate reader for his own use. Deputy Jaquarius Yarborough was assigned to the Transportation Division, but authorities say he was not authorized to access the Flock license plate reader camera system. During a routine audit of the system, it was found Yarborough had used the system for personal reasons and not for legitimate law enforcement purposes. He's charged with prohibition on law enforcement retaining license plate data obtained from automated license plate recognition systems and violating his oath of office, and was also fired. Former South Carolina attorney Alex Murdoch, convicted of murdering his wife and son at their Colleton County estate, is getting a new trial. Murdoch's defense team wants that trial to be held outside the 14th Judicial District to ensure a fair hearing, and that includes Allendale County and the CSRA. His attorneys argue local media coverage, documentaries, and interference from former clerk of court Becky Hill made it impossible for Murdoch to get a fair trial. A court hearing is scheduled for Monday in Lexington to discuss the change of venue request. A new era is about to begin for Augusta CSRA Habitat for Humanity. The nonprofit marks the start of a new fiscal year today by breaking ground on a home in the 600 block of Macon Avenue, its 88th home to go up in Augusta. But President and CEO Bernadette Kelleher says Habitat is looking far beyond the new year.
14: We've gathered support from the community, both financial and resources and gifts in kinds and partnerships. And now we are ready. Our strategic plan has us building 50 homes a year within the next 5 years. So we'll grow our capacity to accommodate 50 homes a year within the next 5 years. And I am so excited for that.
13: Habitat is supported by donors, grants, and the efforts of hundreds of local volunteers that includes sweat equity by the people it helps house. You can hear more about the local Habitat for Humanity during the Community Spotlight program coming up Sunday at 8 a.m. right here on 95.1 WGAC. The Hour's Top National Story, Buc-ee's is fueling up for a national expansion with 15 additional travel centers in the pipeline as the Texas-based chain pushes its empire farther beyond its home state. The company opened its first Arizona location earlier this week at a suburb of Phoenix, marking Buc-ee's first stop in the Grand Canyon state. More openings are already on the calendar for this year. A Buc-ee's spokesman confirms upcoming locations in San Marcos, Texas, Benton, Arkansas, and Murfreesboro, Tennessee. Six are also expected next year: Ruston, Louisiana, Kansas City, Galloway, Tennessee, St. Lucie, Florida, Byrne, Texas, and Monroe County in Middle Georgia. WGAC News Time, 4:35. The weekend forecast is straight ahead.
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26: Tonight, expect the chance of a thunderstorm in some areas early on, followed by partly cloudy skies and high humidity. The low will be around 71 degrees tomorrow. Anticipate a mix of sun and clouds with lingering humidity. There is a possibility of a thunderstorm developing in the afternoon. The high will reach 94 degrees. For News Talk and Information, WGAC. I'm AccuWeather meteorologist Joe Lundberg.
13: 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Peachtree Pools, you could be swimming this summer. Cloudy skies and 86 degrees. Just a bit of sunshine right now over the Beasley stations. It is 86 degrees at 439. I'm Gail Mino with the WGAC 24-hour news, traffic, and weather center.
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28: I use Alexa all the time to listen. I love it. So easy.
0: All right, we are back. Glad to have you along on a wonderful Friday afternoon, aren't they all? I got some very special guests here in studio. I want to welcome in and tell you about a very exciting tournament they're headed to. They're representing the East Georgia Blitz Flag Football League. Coach Johnny Snyder, who in the regular season coaches the Eagle. Just out of curiosity, what do they call you guys when you're in the tournament?
29: So for this tournament, we'll be East Georgia Blitz Ravens. We'll be representing the Baltimore Ravens.
0: Well, that's unfortunate. Do they assign you that, or do you pick your own?
29: Yeah, they assigned it.
0: Well, they have to because you've got teams coming from everywhere else.
29: Yeah, I think they do it like regional games. So like if you won in Atlanta, you'd probably represent the Falcons. If you won in Carolina, you'd probably represent the Panthers.
0: I would have gone. I'm just thinking the Augusta area. Are you guys the only ones from the Augusta area?
29: Yes.
0: I would have gone with the Packers because of the green and gold.
29: Yeah.
0: I guess the national colors. Anyway. By the way, Coach Snyder is here with his assistant coach. Introduce everybody just real quick by name, and I'll have each of them step up the microphone.
29: So we have assistant coach Eric Keller, who helps me coach the boys. We have Noah Snyder.
0: Noah, step up and say hello.
30: Hey.
0: That's Noah Snyder. Noah, where are you at school?
30: I go to Columbia Middle School.
0: And what grade are you in?
30: Seventh
0: grade. You going to seventh grade?
30: Yes, sir.
0: Good man. What position you play?
30: Running back and corner.
0: Good man. Good man. All right. Who's next?
29: We have Justin Anus.
0: Justin, who thank God in heaven looks like his mama. But you play like your daddy. As it was written, actually, you know what? I'm sitting here saying that. You got your daddy's face. God almighty. I mean, this is my dear friend Jeff Anus's grandson, and I know his son Justin as well. This is Justin Jr., I guess. You're a full-blown junior. Sometimes they'll give you half a daddy's name. It's like my son has half of my name, so he's not a junior. And Justin, I know you play all over the place, but what are you playing right now?
31: I play quarterback and safety.
0: There you go. All right, Justin Anus. How old are you, Justin?
31: I'm 13, going into eighth grade.
0: Where at?
31: At Greenbrier Middle School.
0: Good man, good man. Who's next, coach?
29: So we got Trey Stanford.
32: Hello.
0: Hey, Trey, where are you going to school?
32: Greenbrier Middle School.
0: And what grade are you going into?
32: Eighth.
0: Seventh and eighth? You hadn't made up your mind yet? What position you play?
32: Wide receiver and safety.
0: Good man, good man. All right, who's next?
29: Jason Kennedy.
0: Jason.
32: Hello.
0: Hello. What's going on with you? You were a Steeler this year, weren't you?
1: Yes, sir.
0: Super Bowl winning Steeler, right?
1: Yes, sir.
0: First year I don't coach them, they win the damn Super Bowl. Ooh, I said that. So I said that. How about that? Anyway, what position you played?
1: Quarterback, receiver, and corner.
0: Okay, all at one time. He's a triple threat. Triple threat. All right, go Steelers. And our last but not least?
29: So we have Ryan Keller, last but not least.
0: What's up, Ryan?
2: Hey.
0: What position you play?
2: I play QB. And
0: right in that microphone.
2: I play QB and sometimes cornerback.
0: And where do you go to school?
2: Riverside Middle.
0: And you're headed into the?
2: Seventh grade.
0: I mentioned this because I want everybody to know what ages are represented here in this particular travel tournament team. What ages?
29: So it's a 12U tournament, so they have a cutoff birthday, but 11, 12-year-olds, sometimes some 13-year-olds will get in.
0: We have a double whammy mission here today. Number one, I want to let everybody know that East Georgia Blitz flag football is awesome. It's co-ed, and it goes up to age 15. You have to be 15 years old January 1st of next year, of this year coming up. And if you're 15 or younger, you can play. And Bo was involved with this league, I want to say 6 or 7 years. It was awesome. It was one of the most fun things that we ever did. I coached 3 years in the league, had an absolute wonderful time, and we missed it. This was our first year, that Bo had kind of aged out of everything, last year was. And it was a big hole in our spring. You guys are able to host, 150 kids, something like that, in the league last year? Is it something like that? I'm giving them questions that don't know the answers.
29: I think it was even more. I think it had to be.
0: I think it was 150 the last year I was in. So you guys
29: I think
0: 180.
29: It might have been pushing 200. I think just because so they opened up now, like the littles, so like 5, 6, 7-year-olds are now able to play too,
0: and they compete at different levels. Yeah. So many cool things about flag football, the way that they do it, and this is an NFL sponsored league. So they not only allow them to use the names Steelers, Falcons, Ravens, what have you. They provide the logos and the uniforms, so when they're dressed in the colors, they're wearing the real thing, man. That's as cool as it gets. Excuse me. You're able to split up the competition within one. We're talking about for East Georgia, not for this team. You're able to split up the competition between two levels of ages, and they play against only each other, of course, but they're representing the same team. And the trick to it is to succeed at both levels, both the older kids and the younger kids. And it really is a great way for multi-kid families to have their 10-year-old kid and their 14-year-old kid on the same team. That's never happened before.
29: Right.
0: And brothers and sisters. It's a co-ed league.
29: Yep.
0: You guys have been blessed to have about a dozen, I think, female players over the years that are now playing at the high school level. And we were just mentioning the Boone family a little while ago. It was actually her little brother who was in the league, but several of those girls have multi-state championship rings.
29: Yep.
0: That's pretty awesome.
29: Awesome.
0: My buddy Caroline McCullum is coming up, and she got her start, of course, as a very little girl and played when she was on the younger league. She was one of the better quarterbacks in the league. Man, she's an inspiration, to say the least. Well, how did this team come about? I know that you put together all-star teams in different ways. You gather 10 boys, right?
29: Yep.
0: And it's 12U, and where did you compete up to this point?
29: So the team, basically we had a tryout for the team, and we looked for certain things. Obviously, football IQ, how they played on the field, but we also looked at their character and their coachability attitude while there. You know, if they had a bad rep on a station, did they hang their head? Did it carry over? Did they just kind of fix it, have a good attitude when we were coaching them to fix it? So that was basically how we made it. We came up with these 10 great athletes. We went down to Dothan, Alabama last weekend, or maybe it was 2 weekends ago at this point. Went down there, and the boys – I preached to them all the time, be in position and execute, and they dominated down there, which wrapped up with a championship game ending in the mercy rule, so which was exciting.
0: There you go. By the way, Bill Walker, our buddy, just corrected both of us. 273 kids total. Wow. Now, that's both leagues, the bigs and the littles.
29: Right.
0: I say bigs and littles, the juniors and the seniors. Yeah. But again, that's amazing growth. The first year that we played, to my recollection, we were like right at 120. Yeah. So it's more than doubled in size over the last couple of years. It keeps getting bigger and better every year. So this particular group, again, wins the tournament in Alabama, and you qualify for the national championship tournament now, which you're going to in Florida?
29: In, Indiana.
0: Indiana, I'm sorry.
29: Indianapolis. Yep.
0: And so are these boys flying?
29: Some are flying. I know we're driving. I know some
0: of the, your heart.
29: Yeah. So some of the teams flying, some's driving, but we're all 10 have committed to it, to making it. So
0: the East Georgia Blitz Ravens representing the Augusta area in the national championship 12U flag football team need our help and any kind of contribution you can give to help offset the cost of travel. These boys eat like you wouldn't believe. I can attest to that. And they need all the help they can get in making sure that they bring back a national championship to Augusta. What's the best way for them to do that, Johnny?
29: There's links we've been sharing all over social media, but the best thing is to donate on East Georgia Blitz, the website that they have. They should have a link on there that you can donate to the cause.
0: I'm going to be very busy this next commercial break because I'm going to be putting links to both the Joe Fest and the East Georgia Blitz fundraisers. I'll put that at the Austin Roadshow page so you can help it out. You're always looking to recruit players for the upcoming season, which is, and by the way, this is a great service to those of us that take our football seriously. This is a winter, early spring league. So right when high school, college, and professional football are wrapping up, flag football is ramping up, and it gives you something football related to do in the spring when everybody else is playing baseball or golf or something. So,
29: right.
0: The draft is late January, I think, early February, something like that.
29: Yeah.
0: And again, age groups represented from 6 to 8 in the younger league, and then from 9 to 12, and then 12 to 15. Is that about how it goes?
29: Yep. Yeah.
0: And again, the 9 to 15 year olds are all on the same team competing against each other of similar ages. And it really is a great way to get older brothers and sisters, younger brothers and sisters on the same team for literally the first time in their life.
29: Yeah. Yeah. We had a pair of triplets this year that were on the team together. So
0: I remember. Yeah. They've been around for a while.
29: Yeah.
0: The triplets.
29: Yeah, they're great kids. Yeah.
0: I loved the DiBernardo sisters a couple of years ago. I had them on the Steelers. And I think both of them are continuing to do real well at the Evans High School varsity level in flag football. And,
29: wow.
0: Some superstar brothers and sisters. Also, the Crawfords I had on my team last year, they were in the league this year. I'm not sure if you guys had them or not. I don't think you did. But anyway, great seeing brothers play together, especially when you got an older brother and a younger brother that have never been able to do that.
29: Yeah.
0: Any of you guys have siblings that play on your teams? There are a few of them saying, yeah. Who you got, Justin? Step up the microphone.
31: My sister Chandler played for a couple years, and then she eventually stopped to pursue her martial arts.
0: Really?
31: Yeah, she does MMA now.
0: Wow. You are so much like your daddy and your granddaddy. Golly, geez. The way you talk, I just talked to your granddad the other day on the phone. All right, I wish I had known you were going to be here. I would have told him, make sure to listen. Okay. Anybody else play with a sibling? Step up. Who do you play with?
32: Riley Stanford.
0: And what's the age difference?
32: She's 2 years older than me.
0: Really? So she actually, I guess, got started before you did.
32: No, I started before she got it off of me.
0: Really? You recruited your big sister?
32: Yes, sir.
0: When you started, but when was the first year you played together?
32: I think it was 2 years ago.
0: So when you started, you were a little and she was a big?
32: Yes, sir.
0: How about that? So is she aged out yet, or are you still playing together?
32: No, we're still playing together.
0: How about that? Where does she go to school?
32: She goes to Greenbrier High.
0: Is she part of the Greenbrier flag football team?
32: Yes, sir.
0: She got a national championship ring? Or a state championship ring, excuse me.
32: Yes,
0: this would be better because it's national championship. Well, keep it up. By the way, you play real football in the fall?
32: Yes, sir.
0: What do you play?
32: I play tackle football for Greenbrier Middle.
0: No, what position you play?
32: Wide receiver.
0: Okay, I want to. No pressure. My son was on the last Greenbrier middle school team to win the championship. No pressure. Get out there and beat, especially if we beat Evans in Evans Stadium. Uh-huh. And we were horrible underdogs in that game. Yeah.
3: They won last year.
0: Oh, you won last year. I'm sorry. I didn't know that. Wow. See, this is what being old and out of touch does for you. Did you beat them on their stadium, on their field, or on yours?
32: We beat them on their field.
0: Isn't it better? Isn't it more fun?
3: Yeah.
0: I went out. I walked out all the way to my car that night and went, ha, ha, ha, ha, ha. Anyway, that was big fun. Well, I can't thank you guys enough for coming in. It's always exciting to see our flag football buddies. And again, this is the East Georgia Blitz Ravens going to the national championship in Indiana. Where in Indiana?
29: Indianapolis.
0: Oh, wow. Yep. The big city, Indianapolis. And when are you going?
29: We leave. It's the week of July 22nd. So the tournament is July 22nd through the 26th.
0: Now, last year, if I remember correctly, you could actually watch this. I don't know if it was live. Yeah. Did they put it on live on the internet? And yeah. I think it was ESPN3 or something that had it.
29: So
0: or the NFL channel. I'm sorry.
29: Yeah. So some of the games will be on NFL channel, ESPN3. Some of them will be the 14U. The older groups will be, I believe, broadcast on ESPN. But from my knowledge, most of the games, if not all of them, will be streams of some sort.
0: All right. Well, do me a favor. Let me know. You got my phone number. Text me and I'll be telling everybody to watch. Oh, also, Bill Walker's telling us, don't forget to tell people about the golf tournament coming up. Yeah. we got a fundraising golf tournament. Yeah. Tell everybody about it, Johnny.
29: Yeah. So that's another great way to fundraise for us. East Georgia Blitz is hosting a golf tournament. So if you like golf and you want to come out and support a good cause and give kids an opportunity to have a once-in-a-lifetime trip, please come out and do so.
0: Okay. All right. I had a note here a few minutes ago asking about contributions in kind. I don't think you guys probably for the tournament need any contributions in kind, but the regular season, you're always looking for stuff, whether it's donated candy to sell for concessions or any of that. So again, I'll put the link to the East Georgia Blitz on the Austin Road Show page in a few minutes, and you can run it down through there. Thank you, guys. Eric Keller, assistant coach, Johnny Snyder, head coach, and all the guys. Wish you luck, pulling for you hard, and bring home a national championship.
29: Yep.
0: Okie doke.
29: Thanks, Austin.
0: By the way, they give you a ring. They also give everybody a new car that wins.
29: Uh-oh.
4: Really?
0: No, not at all. Hang in there, guys. Yep.
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0: Big fun to have the East Georgia Blitz players and coaches here again representing their 12U tournament team going to Indianapolis. And man, I tell you what, he is. I'm sitting here looking at some of these young men. I said he. Actually, there were a bunch of he's in here. Several of those young men I remember quite well, beating up on my team pretty good over the course of the last couple of years. But it's always fun to pull for them as they represent the entire league at the Indianapolis National Championship for 12U. Looking forward to hearing more about that. Got to take a break. We'll get back to the politics and all the fun stuff coming up in our last hour. And by the way, last hour before I hit the vacation road. Great week of guest hosts coming up. I'll tell you a little more about that in just a minute. Stay with us.
4: Well, the gas went up and the stocks went down. Now everybody's hurting all over town. Coffee costs more than it did before, and people trudge slowly through.

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7: News alert. New strikes on Iran. I'm Lisa Brady. The U.S. military just launching new airstrikes targeting Iranian missile and drone storage locations after President Trump accused Iran of violating a ceasefire with a drone attack that hit a cargo ship in the Strait of Hormuz.
8: I just spoke to a senior U.S. official who confirmed that those airstrikes were, in fact, in response to Iran firing a one-way attack drone against a Singapore flagged ship overnight. That ship was trying to leave the Strait of Hormuz. It was passing along the Omani coast.
7: Fox's Jennifer Griffin, President Trump telling reporters less than an hour ago,
9: I don't like the fact that they took a shot yesterday, actually four. We knocked down three at a ship. Not an allied ship, but a ship, a very expensive ship.
7: A memorandum of understanding between the U.S. and Iran requires allowing travel freely through the strait in exchange for a U.S. naval blockade ending. Meantime, the U.S., Israel, and Lebanon reaching a trilateral agreement aimed at eventual peace after months of Israeli conflict with Iran-backed Hezbollah militants in Lebanon. One Hezbollah official is criticizing that agreement and warning it won't be enforced without civil war. A staggering toll in Venezuela, where the Associated Press is now reporting more than 51,000 people missing in double earthquakes, already blamed for more than 900 deaths.
10: Government officials in the South American country expect the numbers to climb higher as searches through rubbled buildings continue. Both quakes registered magnitudes in the 7 range, hitting late Wednesday in coastal cities such as La Guaira and Morón and the capital of Caracas. Hundreds of structures have been destroyed, leaving survivors homeless. U.S. military search and rescue teams reportedly are now on the ground to assist.
7: Fox's Evan Brown, more than 3,000 injured. 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
12: 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I'm Gail Minow in the 24-hour WGAC News Center. Macon County authorities are investigating a fatal hit and run. Coroner Eric Ramey says two contract utility workers were hit by a vehicle shortly before 6 a.m. Friday near the intersection of Rutland Drive and Northland Boulevard. 19-year-old Billy Norris of Chesney was pronounced dead at the scene, while that second worker was taken to Wellstar MCG. There was no description of the vehicle involved at news time. An autopsy will be held next week in Newberry, while the coroner and Aiken Public Safety continue to investigate. A Burr County man is found guilty of murdering another man more than five years ago. Darius Savage was arrested 2 months after Brian Carswell was found shot to death on Spread Oak Road in Burke County back in January of 2021. Savage has been in custody since his arrest on charges that included malice murder, armed robbery, and possession of a firearm during commission of a crime. His trial began this past Monday. The jury convicted him of the charges yesterday. He was sentenced to life in prison without the possibility of parole. Augusta Regional Airport continues to undergo a makeover with the addition of two more TSA checkpoint stations in the main terminal. The new checkpoints are needed to meet growing traffic at Augusta Regional, especially during Masters Week, when long lines often occur during peak arrival and departure times. Senior Construction Project Manager Elizabeth Giles tells news partner WJBF News Channel 6, it's a matter of meeting growing demands.
4: It is always our goal to keep passenger experience levels high, and we're always trying to take feedback from the public of what the needs are and listen to comments, and we definitely shift our CIP priorities based on the current need.
12: Parking upgrades are a part of the project as well. Giles says plans are for the work to be done in time for next year's Masters Tournament. And Richmond County Sheriff Gino Brantley hosts his community cookout tomorrow, and you're invited. It'll be held from noon till 3 p.m. at the Pavilion at Eisenhower Park on Eisenhower Drive. There'll be free food, music, and bounce houses for the kids. Brantley says the event is designed to strengthen the partnership between local law enforcement and the community it serves. WGEC News Time 5:05. The weekend forecast is next.
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21: Tonight, expect a chance of a thunderstorm in some areas early on, then becoming partly cloudy and humid. The temperature will drop to 71. Tomorrow will bring a mix of sun and clouds along with humidity and a chance of an afternoon thunderstorm. The high will reach 94. For news, talk, and information, WGAC, I'm AccuWeather meteorologist Joe Lundberg.
0: 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They nail it every time. It's partly cloudy right now, 87 degrees at 508. I'm Gail Mino in the WGAC 24-hour news traffic and weather center.
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back at it on a beautiful Friday afternoon. Hope all is well out there. 706-863-5800. You got a question or a comment on the news of the day? We'll try and squeeze you in here. And of course, you can text us as well. Couple things. First of all, I want to thank the East Georgia Blitz Ravens for coming in. Boy, I have to bite my tongue when I say that. Ravens. No, they all pick NFL names, and it's they get assigned them, and that's fine. That's fine. But I'm very proud of them. These young men that we just had in the studio, many of them have competed against me and Bo in our time in the league. Like I said, I think we were in the league 6 years, if I'm not mistaken, and had an absolutely awesome time. Cannot think of a better way for football players to spend the late winter and early spring than celebrating flag football right there in the heart of Columbia County. And you don't have to be in Columbia County. You've got the ability to come in from anywhere that your parents can bring you in from to play in this league. It's a lot of fun. I put the links at the Austin Roadshow page to both the fundraiser and the golf tournament, so you can check that out, and please help them if you can. All right. I got a note from Justin's granddaddy. Young man is a better player than his dad or his grandfather. Little Jay, an amazing athlete and person. He's a great sailboat racer, swimmer, fishing enthusiast. He is polite and well-behaved young man. He gets that from his step-grandmother. That's where he gets that from. I'm playing. I was trying to think of the only well-behaved and polite person in the Annis family, and it's the step-grandmother. No, I'm joking, of course. Beth is very well-behaved and polite. The Jeff and Justin are like me, a little rough around the edges. Anyway, love the family. One of Augusta's great families going back many, many years, the Annises. All righty. Austin, please send information on the golf tournament. I am not much of a football player, but we love engaging in good community-oriented golf tournaments whenever we can. That's from Joseph. Joseph, I put the link over at the Austin Roadshow page on Facebook, but since you emailed me personally, I will shoot you the link here. Happy to do it. Okay, Gail, I haven't been able to check this out yet myself, but I just got a note that perhaps the hit-and-run driver in Aiken has turned himself in. That may have just happened in the last few moments. We'll check that out. Thank you for the tip. Appreciate that. All righty. That would have been something that happened literally just moments ago. All right. Checking a very busy email box since I've been on the air here this afternoon. Lots of stuff, lots of questions piling in, particularly on the topic that we spent a lot of time yesterday in the first part of this show covering, and that's the Flock camera system. And we have had a deputy, a man by the name of Yarborough, that was arrested this morning, charged with misusing the Flock camera system. He was a Richmond County Sheriff's deputy who apparently accessed the system, from what we have been told, to track the movements of someone in his personal life. I don't know whether it was a wife, ex-wife, girlfriend, a strange girlfriend. Don't know. Could be a sister for all I know. But apparently he did it. When you log into that system, that activity is recorded. And you can't, I mean, it's virtually impossible for most people to track their use of it. I was told a while back, now this might not be the current policy, but that for most agencies, you have to go through a two-tiered approval system to get into the unit. This is a law enforcement agency that's not the Richmond County Sheriff's Department. And I'm not trying to throw them under the bus, but just giving you an idea. And by the way, I was told specifically as this agency was giving me some of their guidelines that they did not ever want to be quoted back as they don't like bad guys knowing their rule book. I'm a little concerned sometimes that good guys know their rule book. But this is an agency in Georgia that has access to a certain type of Flock camera system. And they have two different individuals in two different departments that have to sign off on anything other than emergency use of that system.
And if you get an emergency use, then they document it very well. And the duty officer of, they call it officer of the watch. Well, depending on what department you work for and what the hierarchy is, there's a supervising officer that's over each shift. In an emergency, that guy or gal can sign off on it, but it's supposed to, a note goes to everybody from the police chief or the sheriff on down if there's an emergency use of it. For a non-emergency use, but an investigative use, let's say that there's somebody looking for someone that's an accused burglar, for instance, and they've got information that X number of burglaries have happened at certain times of day, they can go to the two different supervisors within the department and get signed permission to do the flock camera search, given certain parameters, certain search parameters, and everybody knows about it. I'm not going to say it's impossible to cheat that system, but I would think under most control systems I've heard about, both locally and regionally, that you would not be able to abuse it very easily. I don't know what exactly was happening with this deputy in Richmond County, but I did collect a number of examples of individuals that had been abusing the system or that were caught abusing the system, and they got in trouble for it. Let me see real quick. Hold on. I will pull that up. Here we go. Well, no, shame on me. I'm sorry. I thought I had that article right there. I'll pull it up here in just a second. Oh, here we are. Here we are. Cherokee County, June of this year. Cherokee County, Georgia. Three deputies and sergeants within the Cherokee County Sheriff's Office were fired and charged following internal audits that accused them of illegally misusing the license plate reader database. Eccles County, January 2026. Anna Altello, a sheriff's office secretary, was arrested by the GBI for allegedly running personal searches on two individuals she knew using the department's Flock account. Brazelton, Georgia, November of 2025, the police chief, Michael Steffman, resigned and was arrested by the GBI after women seeking protective orders accused him of using the city's Flock system to track their movements and map their neighborhoods. In Sandy Springs, October 2025, Reserve Sergeant Francis Esposito terminated and investigated for corporate espionage after allegedly using his city login to run plates and share data with a private commercial data company. Coffee County, 2026, former Deputy Chris Rosar, fired and criminally charged

0: surveillance system has the propensity, has the certainly the capability of being abused in the wrong hands, just like a firearm, just like a nuclear bomb. We have to have safeguards in place. That doesn't mean that you disassemble the system, nor should it mean that. Let's get real here for a moment and imagine that we've heard the worst possible news when it comes to a missing child. 5-year-old child standing on his front porch, and a man runs up, grabs him. You see Ring cameras all over the place. It's a white Ford Mustang 2025 model. The license plate has been covered. There are 2 or 3 different Ring cameras that pick this up in a given neighborhood. And then the car disappears. That's all the cops have. And it happened 10 minutes ago. What are you going to do? Here's what you do when the flock system's in place. You put white 2025 Ford Mustang. And you hit the button. And a good flock system can find that car damn quick. Now, you tell me that you want to dismantle that system. You tell me you want to dismantle that system. You can cover up your face. You can cover up a license plate. You can't cover the make and model of your car. And those systems are so sophisticated that they can pick a given car out like that out. And it doesn't, I mean, it's not like the flock system dispatches a drone and it'll follow you through the sky. And you may be able to lose the camera system at some point if you're tracked at some point. But a couple of things happen. Number one, they know exactly what your car looks like. And if another flock system picks it up, say that you're running from Augusta to or through Columbia County, Augusta, McDuffie County. And oh, by the way, they're pulling into Savannah, Georgia with this kidnapped kid in the back of their car. Guess whose system is looking for your car too? And oh, by the way, you pulled off on the side of the road and pulled your license plate cover off. So now your license plate's there. No, I don't know. I was in Savannah all day. No, sir. No, sir. This car was in Augusta, Georgia, committing tomfoolery. I mean, it really is amazing. Again, I had a conversation, detailed this with Greg Rickenbaugh a little earlier today, where a vehicle was tracked from Augusta Mall that carried an aggravated assault suspect who had mugged an elderly woman and really hurt her bad. They also had the license plate covered up, the license plate was not visible to the lady. All she could remember was a red car with a sticker in the windshield, on the back windshield. And they described it with enough accuracy where the flock system was able to immediately pick up that vehicle in the Augusta Mall parking lot before the guy got into it to run. Get this now. The assault happened like at 3:00. They programmed the computer. It looked in the Augusta Mall parking lot at 2:00 and saw the car there and were able to pick up the license plate. They got a hold of that car full of that old lady's stuff. You tell me you really want to flush that system because you're worried some cop somewhere is going to spy on you? Grow up. Grow up. Big time. Okay, let's say hello to Fred, who has a comment about the fireworks you were talking about a little while ago. How you doing, Fred? What's going on?
1: Doing great. I'd wondered if you've ever heard about giving these Lakeside boys here about the Battle of Westlake.
0: I have not heard that.
1: Well, this goes back a few years. Before they built out the Furious Ferry, pre-development, there had been some earth moves, and, you know, you got a group of guys home on college break looking for something to do, and somebody mentions, hey, you know, that'd be a great area to have a fireworks battle. You know, back then you had to hop across the river.
0: So make sure everybody understands the statute of limitations has run out. You're talking at least, 25 or 30 years ago, aren't you?

0: Yes, sir.
1: Okay, all right, go ahead.
0: So, having to jump across the river because you had to go to Carolina and get your fireworks.
1: Sure did, then. Yeah, boy.
0: Took every dime we could get our hands on and threw it at them. Bought everything that looked like it was dangerous. Came back, had to make our ammo lockers because if you're full of fireworks, you know, one spark can take all your stuff out. So we had to make our own ammo lockers out of cardboard boxes and duct tape.
1: Yep.
0: Proceed on over to the battlefield. Two teams, about three or four, five or six guys. And basically, you know, you had your Roman candle type things as artillery and ordnance. You mobbing the M80s and things as such. And, you know, after a while, we did attract some notice. But, you know, Westlake Security, bless them at the time, you know, when they figured they couldn't get the golf court over the curb, you know, they're pretty feckless and didn't really have any intervention with us. But no fatalities, some casualties, though, a couple of scars that, you know, you can brag about still today to the chick. But, yeah, pretty epic fireworks battle back then.
1: Back in the day, you could do this stuff. But now we're talking felonies and jail report and God knows what else.
0: I can neither confirm nor deny that the reenactment might be staged sometime soon.
1: Yeah, be sweet. With all the flight cameras, you'd never get away with it.
0: Well, thank you for letting me relive that part of the past.
1: Oh yeah, glory days. Hang in there. Appreciate the call. 706-863-5800. 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Gonna take a quick pause here. We'll be back. The Austin Road Show continues. Getaway day for yours truly. Great guest host next week. We'll tell you a little bit more about that coming up. Stay with us.
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7: WGAC News Time, 5:30. I'm Gail Mino in the WGAC News Center. Updating a story of a fatal hit and run that occurred earlier today in Aiken. Public safety officers report within the last half hour that a man identified as Charles Blaze Angusser of Aiken has turned himself in to public safety, where he's held for hit-and-run fatality. Investigators say 19-year-old Billy Norris of Chesney died when he and another contract worker were struck shortly before 6 a.m. at the intersection of Rutland Drive and Northland Boulevard. That second worker is at Wellstar MCG currently with what are called significant injuries. Police say they were aided in their investigation by reviewing video from businesses surrounding the crash site. A Barnwell County man will spend the next decade plus behind bars for federal weapons violations. U.S. Attorney for the District of South Carolina, Brian Sterling, says 52-year-old Demetrius McElwain of Williston, who had previous weapons convictions, was found by Kershaw County deputies in a vehicle with three guns, including a shotgun and AR-style pistol. McElwain's record includes multiple previous felony convictions, including grand larceny, criminal sexual conduct, and assault and battery with intent to kill. He was sentenced to more than 11 years in the federal lockup for those latest charges. A local nonprofit is looking to the future. Augusta CSRA Habitat for Humanity Friday marked the soon arrival of their next fiscal year by breaking ground for their latest construction project here in Augusta. But Habitat President and CEO Bernadette Kelleher says within the next 5 years, they're planning to be able to build homes for 50 families per year.
8: If it's a Habitat homeowner, they've gone through 12 to 18 months of sweat equity and classes to bring up their knowledge of financial literacy, digital literacy. We take them to support services that are around town. So we are sort of building neighbors that, you know, they go through background checks with us. They go through, you know, all kinds of things to ensure that we are putting responsible people who are ready to be homeowners in the house next to you. So I'm very proud of that.
7: Habitat broke ground earlier today for its 88th home in the Augusta area, this one in the 600 block of Macon Avenue. Listen for more about Habitat's from Habitat's Bernadette Kelleher on the Community Spotlight program at 8 a.m. Sunday here on 95.1 WGAC. The Braves are back tonight after a travel day. They're in the city by the bay for three games, starting this evening with the Giants. Ronaldo Lopez will be on the mound as the Braves try to bounce back from being swept during a three-game series with the Padres, cutting their lead over the Phillies in the National League East to 4 games. The first pitch from Oracle Park in San Fran coming up at 10:15 this evening, right here on 95.1 WGAC. The hour's top national story, mortgage rates rose slightly higher this week. Freddie Mac's latest primary mortgage market survey showed the average rate on the benchmark 30-year fixed mortgage rose to 6.49% from last week's reading of 6.47 and 6.52 the week before that. The average rate on a 30-year loan was 6.77% at this time 1 year ago. WGEC News Time 5:33. The weekend AccuWeather forecast is coming right up.
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16: Tonight, expect a chance of a thunderstorm in some areas early on, followed by partly cloudy skies and high humidity. The low will be around 71 degrees. Tomorrow, anticipate a mix of sun and clouds with lingering humidity. There is a possibility of a thunderstorm developing in the afternoon. The high will reach 94 degrees. For News Talk and Information, WGAC. I'm AccuWeather meteorologist Joe Lundberg.
7: 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You could be swimming this week, this summer. And that's good news because you need to get ready for some mid to upper 90 degree temperatures for the next several days. Right now, we have partly sunny skies and 88 degrees at 540. I'm Gail Mino in the WGAC 24-hour news traffic and weather center.
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0: back at it and having a good time on this beautiful Friday afternoon. Hope you are having a good day out there. 706-863-5800. Got Adam standing by. He had a comment on the flock camera situation we were talking about a few minutes ago. How are you doing, Adam?
1: Hey, Austin. Good Friday afternoon to you. How you doing?
0: Good.
1: Good to hear. Yeah, so I think I just kind of wanted to touch on when things enter the public dialogue and how they enter the public dialogue and just kind of give a quick timeline. So flock cameras came out in 2017 is when the company was launched. And then it was 2019 when police first adopted it. And then 2020 was actually when the first Amber Alert in Georgia was solved. And 2022 was when Lowe's actually adopted the system for use for catching shoplifters and such. So it's been around. And then if you figure OpenAI, their ChatGPT launched 22. So there's a lot of conflation of AI and flock cameras when really license plate reader technology has been around for quite some time.
0: No doubt. Now you bring up some interesting correlations, and that's, you know, a lot of folks confuse the two issues. It's almost like data centers and AI are linked when they don't necessarily have to be. The flock camera system and AI, there are advantages that come with AI enhancements of flock camera systems, but they are independent of each other. My feeling on the flock camera system is just like any other wiretapping ability technology that we have, long distance surveillance technology. As long as it's done legally, people shouldn't have a problem with it. We tend to be afraid or suspicious of what we don't understand. And the flock technology keeps track of license plates that and in cars that are registered in their state of origin to be operated by licensed drivers in all 50 states of the union. And I don't know, when was the last time you looked at the fine print on your driver's license or on your vehicle registration?
1: Yep, you definitely, it's considered a privilege. So there are a lot of things you sign over. If you refuse to take a breathalyzer, that's your license going right away.
0: Well, you're subjecting yourself to all rules, regulations, and laws pertaining to your license and or registration. And certainly it puts you under the jurisdiction and governmental authority of your local law enforcement agents. And, you know, I think technically you can make the argument if you never got a driver's license. Well, no matter of fact, you could do this. If you didn't have a driver's license and you were operating a vehicle on private property that you had permission to be on, you could make a very good case that flock technology was being abused to either track you, follow you, or record what you're doing.
1: Yep. And I think it's similar with if you look at the FISA for federal surveillance and back when they were collecting call data records and things of that nature, that was definitely big in the public dialogue. And it was found that the controls weren't sufficient, so they put more controls in place to make sure that only authorized use was occurring.
0: Yeah. And again, if you're handling it the right way, I just don't know anyone in their right mind that, you know, takes a moment to think this out that would have an objection to it. Just like, again, tracking your cell phone records or your telephone records of any description if it's being done with a federal warrant. I mean, are people out there paying attention when they bitch and moan about things like this? It's really easy to say, oh, yeah, big brother looking over your shoulder. For the sake of being nosy, I agree with you completely. For the sake of keeping the country secure and also tracking down criminal behavior, why not? You're literally asking the Sheriff's Department, Georgia State Patrol, whoever's using the system, to keep government-funded roadways safe, using their technology to monitor state registered and approved vehicles and drivers. It really is as simple as that. And if you don't want to be under that system, here's a bicycle. Enjoy yourself. And oh, by the way, don't ride the bicycle on public roads because even then you're under their jurisdiction.
1: Yep. They can't really go anywhere without being captured on film somewhere. And there's always all kinds of analysis going on.
0: Maybe the thing to do And last time I checked, I don't know if you make it to a certain altitude, you do have to register with the FAA. But if these folks want to get around without any governmental authority over their movements, they need most likely to get a lawn chair and about 150 helium balloons.
1: I do remember that. That was a good one.
0: And carry perhaps a well-loaded BB gun in case you have to make
1: it. There you go.
0: A quick descent. And that's about the only way. And by the way, if you get over, is it over 500 or 600 feet in one of those things, then you have to, then you fall under the guidance of the FAA. So they're all kind of fun.
1: Yep, that gentleman had people waiting for him when he came down.
0: Yeah. Boy, have you ever seen the video? And you can't really make too much fun of this because people have been killed. But fortunately, a number of them haven't been. Kids in bouncy houses that are inside those things playing when the big windstorm comes up, and a gust of wind can take a bouncy house and fling it up hundreds of feet in the air with people in it, and you hope and pray that you don't fall out of it or land funny when that thing finally comes down.
1: Yep, and I believe that was actually what inspired the Up movie, if I remember correctly.
0: I do believe you're right about that. All right, great points, Adam. Thank you, sir. Have a good one.
1: All right, thank you. Have a good one.
0: Okay, got to take a break. Actually, before we take a break, need to remind you about our friends over at Duggan 1 Hour Heating and Air. And always fun to tell you about Duggan because this year they are celebrating their 60th anniversary, their 60th birthday, 60 amazing years of serving you. And to offer you an extra special surprise celebrating and marking their 60th, they want you to know that you qualify for a $60 diagnostic special simply because you say you heard about it on WGAC. Duggan can help you out when it comes to minor repairs. Hopefully, you won't get the news that we got several times over the 20 years or so that we've been doing business with them, and that is word that a system has gone completely kaput. We had this happen in our brand new house that we'd only owned 4 years. I think 3.5 years into the 3-year warranty on the builder's grade air conditioner. The fine folks at Duggan looked at me and shook their heads when they pulled up. They said, I got a feeling I know the gentleman got out of the truck. I got a feeling I know who built this house. He said, yep, brand new house, 3.5-year-old air conditioning system that had a 3-year warranty. Yeah. Anyway, so we replaced that one. We moved soon thereafter, and we ran into 2 20-plus-year-old systems at the house we were moving into. Replaced one of them immediately, replaced the next one the next year, and we have not had one lick of serious trouble. We had routine maintenance and some interesting repairs that were required because of outside mishaps, but nothing that involved either the make or model of the air conditioning unit being inferior in any way, shape, or form. In one case, we had a squirrel chew through some wiring in one of the units. In the other, we had a oak tree limb go through it like a javelin during a windstorm. These things can happen. Our friends from Duggan were right out on the spot getting us back online and air conditioned well. 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I have wonderful experience with Duggan, and you will too. 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That's 706-705-WGAC for Duggan 1 Hour Heating and Air. We'll be back, wrap things up for the week, and say goodbye for the week. George Bratcher coming up Monday. Tell you all about that coming up.
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0: Friday. We got a big week coming up next week. George Bratcher hosting Rob Clifton and other guests on Monday. Our good buddy Bill Botham and a great collection of Columbia County department heads and officials coming in to talk about all kind of things related to Columbia County on Tuesday. Wednesday, Dee Copenhaver talks about hurricane relief still underway, believe it or not. We had a great group of folks come in from out of town, help folks with repairs, and that effort's still going on. He'll be talking about that. Thursday on the show, Greg Rickabaugh and Sheriff Gino Rockbrandon. Friday, we'll be on. Have a great weekend, and by the way, happy 34th anniversary to the Austin Road Show, June 30th. I think that's Tuesday, isn't it? Yeah. How about that? See you again.
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4: This is a Fox News alert. The U.S. military is carrying out strikes against Iran.
5: This is in response for what the president has said was a breach of the memorandum of understanding and a breach of the ceasefire. We heard that there were explosions in three locations in Sirik, Iran. That is along the Strait of Hormuz coast. Now we have a statement from CENTCOM saying that the targets were drone and missile storage sites as well as radar installations. That is a strong warning shot across the bow at Iran to get the IRGC under control and to stop firing on ships in the Strait of Hormuz.
4: Fox's Jennifer Griffin. Iran's Revolutionary Guard says its response to today's U.S. attack will be, in its words, swift and decisive. The case against a man accused of starting last year's deadly Palisades fire ends in a mistrial. Fox's William LaJeunesse has details from Los Angeles.
6: A mistrial this morning declared in the case against the man accused of setting the most expensive fire in U.S. history. 10 jurors said they would vote against conviction or not guilty. Two others would not go along on any of the three charges: arson, destruction of property, and lighting a timber fire. U.S. Attorney Bill Esaly has already said he will retry the case. I want to read a note that the jury sent to the judge last night. Quote, "We have people on both sides that are dead set, unwavering. We are at a standstill. We are unsure how to proceed. There is nothing the court can do to assist the jury in their deliberations. To those watching this case, not a real surprise."
4: And federal prosecutors say investigators arrested 20-year-old Alexander Mercado of Chicago on charges of helping plan the terror attack on the UFC event at the White House earlier this month. They say Mercado helped administer encrypted signal chat groups where the attack was discussed. America's listening to Fox News.
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13: Oh, it's been a great freaking week. Not a decent week, not a good week. It's been a great freaking week. And no, he is not here, and he's not, you know, under the bunker and everything else. Once again, it is Brian Mudd here with you. Honored, as always, to be here with you. 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So that's the kind of digs I got going here. 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Check out the Brian Mudd Show podcast wherever you get your podcasts. It's been a great freaking week. So one of the occupational hazards at this point on a Friday. Happy Friday, by the way, with this great freaking week. One of the occupational hazards is the extent to which one's intelligence has been insulted. You're familiar with the expression about teachers. Those who can't do teach. And by the way, I mean not the ubiquitous insult there. I am grateful for every constitutionalist that's a teacher that takes one for the team. They're actually capable, decent, honorable people. They're in the teaching profession. I'm not trying to impugn everyone ubiquitously. But I put a lot of teachers in the same camp that I also put like attorneys in. We need great attorneys, right? But like, if you ever come across an attorney and they're like, all of their favorite people are other attorneys, run the other way. If you ever come across, say, like a public school teacher and every person they want to be around are just a ton of public school teachers, just playing the numbers game, it's probably not one of the standouts in the profession, just saying. But again, for the great teachers, I appreciate you. Anyway, where I'm going with that particular analogy is it also applies in news reporting. Because those who don't know report on stuff. You would think that if you're reporting on stuff, you would know stuff, but they actually don't. They don't know stuff. This has been a great freaking week. And all you get, what your impression of the news? What has your impression of the news been this week? Even right now. I mean, take a look at the headlines right now. Oh my gosh. U.S. retaliates Iran because of that Singapore ship that was nailed by the drone in the Strait of Hormuz yesterday. Oh my gosh. We're retaliating. That's bad. Great freaking week. Incredible news week. Unbelievable deal coming together on the deal. The MOU. Unbelievable deal. Trilateral deal pulled together today with Lebanon, with Israel, and us in the middle. Secretary of State Marco Rubio just knocking it out of the park again. In fact, Rubio said something that just totally crystallizes both my mood and just cuts the BS out of it.
14: The Iranian system is going to continue to produce all sorts of maximalist rhetoric. They're going to have people going on their TV, on their official media, and making all kinds of pronouncements. But what we're interested in is not their press conferences. What we're interested in is whether or not ships are moving. If ships are moving as they should be moving, then that's what we're going to judge and that's what we're going to react to.
13: Ding freaking ding. The only thing that matters are the freaking ships getting through the Strait of Hormuz.
4: Well, no, because the Singapore ship.
13: That, by the way, is a biological male news reporter that is still trying to figure out what letter he is on the homosexual alphabet. Just, you know, trying to channel one of the GSS newsers out there. The only thing that matters are if ships are going through the strait. You know how you can actually, if you're wondering how things are going with Iran, how things are going in the Middle East day to day anymore, well, I've been telling all my listeners to do, just like the price of oil, don't pay attention to anything in the news. Do not. Because they don't know things and they report stuff. And what's worse is most of your GSS news, your godless, soulless, and slanderous news out there, most of these people literally will put the IRGC on an even plane with the Trump administration. Well, the Trump administration said this, but Iran is saying this, which, by the way, is a whole other thing, because these poofer brains that report on things that don't know things don't even realize that you have multiple different state media outlets in Iran. They can't even get that part right. You have the IRGC that has their own state media apparatus, and then you have the president of Iran that has his. And those two are not on the same page a lot of the time. So even when you hear Iran saying this, no, most of the time it's not, because they're reporting on crap from the IRGC, from the military. It's not speaking for Iran. Again, at this point on a Friday, with a week where it's actually been great, and all you hear is that it's crap around the world, the news cycle has been terrible, intelligence has been insulted, so I'm just getting the lead out a little bit. Believe it or not, because it's been a great week, I'm actually in a pretty good place. Just getting back to a place where we can talk about there being two sides to stories and one side of facts. And as I'm inclined to do, I will provide information to you that is helpful, useful, and repeatable. So here's the first thing to know. Do you know what the price of oil was earlier today? About 69. We got down to almost 68. It was barely 69. At about the point where we had retaliations, about 69.58. Do you know where we are most recently? After the retaliatory strikes, we are at $70.24. Now, I'm going to get into this in just a moment. Hang on to that number, because I'm going to break down some of the economic realities and other things. That is an unbelievably great price for a barrel of oil for this time of year. But, you know, we're wrapping up the Amazon Prime Day stuff right now, which, by the way, didn't Amazon Prime Day start out like literally as a day and now it's a whole week or something? But anyway, I did think my wife picked up some more great wine glasses today off of that. So there's something. Looking forward to that glass of wine, by the way. So oil at $70 a barrel. You don't have, for this time of year, a deal on Amazon. There's nothing on Prime Day or Prime Week that's as good as the deal buying a barrel of oil at $70. That's one. Now, remember Rubio's comment. The only thing that matters is what's going through the Strait of Hormuz. Tell me if you have heard this reported anywhere. Unless you have heard it from me. If you have been getting extra credit in listening to my podcast or my morning show locally throughout South Florida. Do you know how many ships have been getting through the Strait of Hormuz? Since that MOU was signed last week, we have gotten 73% of pre-Iran war shipping traffic through the Strait of Hormuz. We're almost a week and a half into this thing. We, during this period, have gone 73% through. Do you know what we have gotten through over the prior 2 days through the Strait of Hormuz, including yesterday, where you had the ship that was struck, the Singapore ship that was struck by the Iranian? You know how much we've gone through the past couple of days? Over 100% of the product through the Strait of Hormuz. For a normal Wednesday and a normal Thursday. Even with some of the ship totals, like you go back to Wednesday, oh, 62 ships, and you've been conditioned by your news video that, oh, we usually get 100 through. Yeah, sometimes, and a lot of times it's less than that. But regardless, the ones that are getting through have been a lot of the big bulkers. We're making sure the biggest ships with as much oil as possible and everything else, there's dry bulk going through too. That stuff's getting through. And so there is actually more product that has crossed through the Strait of Hormuz the last 2 days than ordinarily would on insert year here on a Wednesday and Thursday in June. You don't hear it anywhere. And I'm pretty sure these people don't know things. People are supposed to report on these things. How do you think it is that oil is where it is? Are you still driving the same as you were? The people you know? We haven't suddenly seen the economy just go to crap from this time 2 weeks ago. So what happened? There's a heck of a lot more oil that's getting through. And by the way, the MOU is all part of bringing that online.
15: So price is truth. The saying in the financial markets, price is truth. Here's the next thing to know. The example I'll use is a real estate transaction. People who are noobs to real estate will get a property under contract and be like, whew, wow, we got there. People who are experienced with real estate know that the moment you put something under contract, the real negotiation has just begun. And the negotiation is not finished until there are two signatures on either side and those documents are closed and recorded. That's when a deal is done. We have a 60-day high-stakes negotiation. Everything is being negotiated out there in the news media on both sides. Trump's playing the public negotiation game, same as Iran's playing the public negotiation game. Most of it means little. But it all gets reported as though it's meaningful. What's meaningful was that trilateral deal that got signed today between Lebanon and Israel. The deal where Israel is actually going to peel back out of a couple regions in southern Lebanon, and the Lebanese military is going to take over that territory, and they're going to work to push Hezbollah out of the territory. That's massive. That's massive. That's historically massive, on top of all the other big things that have been going on here. All right. So, trivia time. Because I was talking about, and by the way, if you're listening to the show last night, you might know the answer to this because I actually, for a fleeting moment, gave it to you. But trivia time.

0: What is the inflation-adjusted price on this date over the past 15 years? You got it? What number comes about? What is the average price for a barrel of oil on this date? June 26th. You know what the answer is? $90 a barrel. Remember, I said it's 70. And anything on Amazon Prime this week that's a better deal than that, buy up your $70 barrels of oil. 20 bucks off, normal rate, heck yeah. Our wine glasses didn't even come with that big of a discount today. So we spent most of the day with a barrel of oil at a $21 discount to just your average June 26th price. And we're at $20 of a discount. With everything that's happened in Iran, with the Singapore ship that was struck yesterday, with our retaliation just a bit ago, how does that happen? If you pay attention to the news media, oh my gosh. Look at the price of oil. Learn how that stuff works. Price is truth. Now, next question. Of the past 15 years, how many have featured the price of oil at an inflation-adjusted price that's been lower than where it is today? It's my tease for you. Come up with an answer. Past 15 years, how many has the price of oil been less than it is right now today? Be right back with that. Brian Mudd, in for the great one.
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0: right, hey there. So I gave you a question to ponder during the break. And the question was, of the past 15 years, how many have featured the price of oil at an inflation-adjusted price that is lower than where it is right now today? And the answer is only 5 times. Only 33% of the time. Okay, you got that? So independent of the Iranian war, the MOU, a Singapore ship struck in the Strait of Hormuz, all these things. 2/3 of the time, a barrel of oil is more expensive on June 26th than right now. It's been a great freaking week, if I didn't impart that correctly originally. Here's the next question. It's the final one for the moment. The inflation rate over the past 15 years has been 49%. Okay? It's kind of depressing to think about, right? Thank you, Bidenflation. So basically, the buck in your pocket right now is only worth half of what it was 15 years ago. On an absolute basis, meaning non-inflation adjusted, just straight dollars to dollars, despite the fact that a dollar is worth half now of what it was then. How much was a barrel of oil 15 years ago today? How much? Come on. It was $91. It was $91. If you do adjust for inflation, that'd be $129 a barrel. We're at 70. You know who was president 15 years ago? Remember Barack Hussein Obama? How many conversations do you recall there being about the oil crisis? Can you imagine if oil is at 129 right now? You know, the absolute peak during the war was 115. But you're like, well, that was just 1 year. No, what was it 14 years ago? You know what the price of a barrel of oil was in absolute dollars? Absolute. 14 years ago, it was $79. Or $109 in today's money. Well, that was 13 years ago. It was $128. 12 years ago, it was $141 flipping dollars. Double. It's been a great freaking week. Brian Mudd, we'll be right back.
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0: So we passed the SAVE Act 3 times in the House. We'll do it again. We're working on that, and I'm going to talk with the president about these issues and how to get the agenda moving again, and it's going to be very productive.
1: Yeah, so this week you had the dust-up with Trump and Senate Republicans. So, like, get your freaking butt in order. Get the SAVE Act passed. I'm not doing your stupid housing thing. I'm not going to sign that until you get the SAVE Act passed. Senate, 2-week recess. Can't get it together. House Speaker Mike Johnson. So, yeah, we've already passed it a few times. We're going to do it again. Now, I mentioned that we had an announcement from the Department of Justice, 3 criminal convictions, illegal aliens that were voting in elections all the way back to 2020 that were just nailed down. And that happened in Florida. And I pontificated about, what do you think's happening in sanctuary states and sanctuary cities? And I ended with a question for you, which pertained to the countries that the United States of America might be most closely aligned with on election integrity, according to the Electoral Integrity Project annual thing that's been going on. Harvard, again, is involved with this. But also the state, because Haiti's been in the news, the temporary protected status. The place that, I mean, how could we send people back to Haiti? I mean, it's only been 16 and a half years since the earthquake that they were granted temporary status from, you know? The state that was most close to Haiti in terms of election integrity. And what I will tell you is that Mr. Fill-In Producer, who, by the way, I mean, I got an A gold star kind of Fill-In Producer. Not your average Fill-In Producer, I'll put it that way. So he got it. He nailed it. Did you? If you came up with California, you would be right on the state. Hawaii, by the way, does manage. Speaking of Supreme Court cases, you know, how they basically tried to ban the Second Amendment in Hawaii. That was also overturned on a split decision yesterday. They actually have worse election integrity, believe it or not, in Hawaii than California. But California is second worst in this country and is most closely aligned with Haiti. How much so? Well, let me start with the country first. So, what countries do you think we are most closely aligned with? The great thing about the Electoral Integrity Project, you get a numerical scale. They have all these different categories, and they boil it down in a 1 to 100 point system. Here are the 5 countries that we most closely align with in election integrity. Niger, Senegal, Tunisia, Bolivia. I mean, you know, it's Bolivians, man. Nobody runs elections like Bolivia. Oh, and look at this, Mexico. It's not like drug cartels run whole governments there. I mean, whew. Yes, that's the solid company our country keeps. No kidding. Niger, Senegal, Tunisia, Bolivia, Mexico. On the 1 to 100 point system, the United States of America, the world's leading superpower, scores a 54. I believe even as far as the bar has been lowered in public education, a 54 fails everywhere. I think if you get a 54 at your job, you won't have it long. I think if you get a 54 day in and day out, life is going to kick you in the ass. The United States of America scores a 54 in election integrity. But wait, that's the country. What about California? That's next. Brian Mudd in for Mark Levin.
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